luxuriante, regarde ma hair, perdu de Tokyo, Kyoto.

Hey, Bezorettes and Bezors. It is time for me to relinquish the controls to Jason, J-A-V, for the local music show this evening. We just heard from Zeno Okeanos with Zeno's Drums off of the compilation Experimental Music Instruments Later Years. Before that, Flowchart with El Glacier O. Actually, we heard two tracks off of the Darla 100 comp, Flowchart's El Glacier O, and Those Bastard Souls with Spaced Out. More Ease before that with a track called Biters. That's a new record on Thrill Jockey this year. Sentence Structure in the Country is the name of the recording. And then before that, Chrome with Third from the Sun. It was off of the Cleopatra Spacebox compilation. La Ralise de Nude before that with the last one, 1969. That's a live version from the 2022 remastered 67 to 69 studio at Live. Then Metal Boys before that with Tokyo Airport off of the awesome French rock compilation De Jeune Gen Moderne Post-Punk Cold Wave 1979 to 1983 on Naive Records. Cindy and Bert before that with their version of Black Sabbath classic Der Hund von Baskerville is what they called it, but Black Sabbath's Paranoid. That's off of Heavy Kraut, a Bear Family compilation on Bear Family. And then Dirty Projectors with Warholian Wigs from the Getty Address. Mark Ribot with The Wind Cries Mary off of F Dance. This is Art. It's a compilation on Island Records. I think I may have already announced all those. So, yeah, thanks so much for listening, and please stay tuned for the local music show here on WCBN FM Ann Arbor. My name is Sarah Mann. I won't be back next week, but I will be back the week after. But my show will go on. I believe DJ Ish is going to be filling in, so definitely tune in. Have a good evening.

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It's time for the local music show. I'm your host, JAV. We'll be here till 11 o'clock. We've got Blood Cream live in the studio. They'll be playing at 10 o'clock. For the first hour, I've got a bunch of brand new local music. We're going to start with Raita. This is called Meshtor Meshtor. And thanks for listening. Whoa, we got a technical problem. It's human error, surprisingly.

playing his song Steps and wondering how many more. The world is hard, but love is strong. Doug Larson put it in a song about a man who lost his wife of many, many years, but he still makes coffee for two.

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We just heard Blues Dad featuring the Non-Professionals with Coffee for Two. Before that, Virid with Bloom. Those are both singles. Before that, Legume with Yahweh Absconds from their album Pylon. And we started off the show with Rita. Rita? I'm not sure. Majstor. I'm not sure. Virid and Legume are going to be on the show sometime in the next couple months. Blues Dad will be on early in the new year. Today we've got Blood Cream setting up, getting ready. They'll be playing live over the air, 10 p.m. Let's make it a little harder now with TV Blackout, a tune called Eyes Burn Red.

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I'm your host, JAV. We just heard Blue Snaggletooth with Cult of the Spider God from a two-song digital single just released in the last couple weeks. Dr. Pete Larson Group from their new LP. We heard track A3. TV Blackout started that last set with Eyes Burn Red. Going to change gears again now with Other Cast, a tune called Infinity Pipes. Here we go.

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I'm your host this week, JAV. We got another hour to go. We just heard Livona with Ambassador Bridge, a single, I think. Before that, Jib Kidder did On the Run from his Donald Duck EP. We heard Wendy and Carl with Optigan Conservatory doing Timelines from their album Wendy and Carl Meet Optigan Conservatory. They'll be playing all four of them this Friday at Trina Soph's in Detroit. We started off the set with Other Cast doing Infinity Pipes, another single. I think everything on today's show could be found on Bandcamp if you just look it up. You can, of course, find our full playlists at WCBN.org, where you can listen online. We're about to move over to the Prod A Studio for a live in-studio performance by Blood Cream, starting about now.

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1: That was Blood Cream live in the WCBN studios performing here on the local music show. Thanks to them for coming in and playing. We'll chat with them, I think, in a minute here. But first, let's preview next week's live performance by Chris Pottinger. We're going to hear from his album Stagnant Secretion. It's about 10 years old now. This is a song called Digestive Gland.

0: This is the local music show on WCBN FM Ann Arbor, slightly abbreviated version of Digestive Gland by Chris Pottinger off his album Stagnant Secretion. He'll be playing live on the show next week. Right now I got Blood Cream here in the studio. Say hi, guys.
1: Hola.
2: Hey.
3: Buongiorno.
0: Can you introduce yourselves?
1: I'm MC Motormouth. Guitar, vocals.
3: I'm Jake. I play drums.
2: I'm Jeff.
3: Jeff plays bass.
0: How long have you guys been a band?
1: About a couple years. Something like that. Yeah, it's been in the works with like me and him for about like a few months. Then I recruited him. We know a bunch of mutual people and stuff. All been in the music scene for a long time.
0: Right on. Yeah, you guys are all bands. In different bands. We can give a list of all the various bands you're involved in.
1: Go, Jake.
3: So, typical Detroit drummer fashion, I'm in three. I'm in Blood Cream, obviously, Technocrat, and EKG.
1: Ooh-wee. I'm also in Sudden Death Syndrome.
2: I also do Dear Maybe.
0: Sweet. What else do you want to talk about? You got stuff to announce to our listeners?
1: Yeah, we got a couple of shows coming up. Both are going to be in Detroit. Coming October, we just got two dates. We got October 2nd, that's gonna be at Vintage Flamingo. It's like a little youth clothing store, I guess. I really haven't been there to see bands. I've been in there before though, but it's a cool little joint.
0: Where is that?
1: I believe it's off of Verner.
0: Oh, okay.
1: Or maybe around the corner from Verner. Forgot exactly where it is, but
3: general area.
1: It's southwest area, but yeah, it's gonna be a cool show. It's gonna be with Disturbio Social, 313, Natural Graffiti. They're cool, like bands and stuff.
0: Cool.
1: Just like us, we play a little bit of everything mixed with punk, you know. And then we got one of our favorite spots, well, mine and Jake's maybe, Job Stoppers. It's a tattoo joint.
0: Uh-huh.
1: We play in the basement.
3: A very
1: yeah, that's gonna be October 17th. With their friends Absentees and Dead Bloom.
0: They're really cool bands too. You guys gonna get job stopped while you're there? Get a face tat?
1: they have a kitty cat that you can play with while you're there too.
3: There's actually like four. They're fucking awesome. Oh, sorry.
1: But yeah, we just got those dates. We got some more dates in November coming out, like a big birthday show for me and my twin brother, because he's in another band too.
0: What's his band?
1: So, Night Sky Alumni.
0: Sweet.
1: We all been in the music scene way too long.
3: So me and Jeff both have twin brothers, funny enough.
1: Yeah.
0: Oh, no, identical?
3: Yes.
1: Yeah, we're all weird.
3: Are you Steve identical?
1: No, thank God.
3: Me and Josh are, so.
1: I'm not giving a shout out to you, Steve. Shut up.
3: Yeah, Josh, you stink too.
0: You guys have recordings out?
1: So far we did a split EP last summer with our really good friend C-Hag.
0: Uh-huh.
1: We just did like an EP, but it's all live. We did actually close by Ipsy at Regal Beagle. That's one of our favorite places to play at. Shout out to them and stuff.
2: Wasn't our first live together?
1: Yes. Oh, yeah. It was actually Jeff's first show that literally played with us. And we hired one of our buddies to come out and record us live. And it came out really good.
0: Sweet.
1: Yeah.
2: It's like on all the platforms.
1: Yeah. So far. That hopefully by next year springtime we're gonna look into like actually doing more recording,
0: like a full length.
1: Me personally, I'm not into the full length anymore because you know people's attention spans are
0: gone.
1: They're like 10 seconds, So we'll probably just do like another EP or something. You know,
0: the
1: something
0: song
1: shorter.
0: May be on its way out and it'll just be 12 seconds.
3: Release a few singles.
1: It's just gonna be like bloop.
0: The sound is going viral on TikTok right now. Our 12-second piece
1: right.
0: It goes really good.
1: If you're lucky, you can get those 15-second ones.
0: Mm-hmm.
1: Yeah. But there's always going to be people that somewhere, and even in Iowa, somebody's in their little basement bedroom listening to somebody something
3: in the cornfield.
1: There's always gonna be someone.
0: Yeah, we still play like 8-minute songs and stuff. I think people listen to the whole thing sometimes.
1: Mm-hmm.
0: What else do you want to tell us?
1: I think that's about it.
0: All right.
1: We got some new merch. We got it's about to be winter here almost soon coming up, but we got tank
0: seasonal
1: tops.
0: Merch?
1: No,
0: we got
1: tank tops. We actually sold out of all like the smaller sizes, but we still got like some other larger ones, you know, for the men's.
0: Yeah.
1: But yeah.
0: You got to have something for the winter wardrobe.
1: Yeah. I was thinking about getting maybe like beanies or what's popular nowadays?
3: North Face.
1: Yeah, no, we're not doing that. It would be like $80 or something.
3: Sorry, our hoodies are now $200, but we'll sign them.
1: Oh, God.
0: All right. Well, thanks for coming on and playing on the show. We'll have the live set up on our SoundCloud as always. Which is WCBN LMS, as long as that's cool with you guys.
1: Yeah, thank you. Thanks for having us.
0: And,
1: Oh, and by the way, you can find that split EP with our friend C-Hags and us on pretty much everything, Bandcamp included.
0: Bandcamp plus those other streaming websites.
1: I think we're selling for $4 or $5. I can't remember. But it's cool. Yeah, it's like dirt cheap.
0: Just under Blood Cream or Blood Cream Band or
1: Blood Cream Band is usually under like our Instagram is Blood Cream Band, I believe, and then Bandcamp I think it's just under Blood Cream.
0: Sweet.
2: No, yeah. Spotify's like free in that though.
1: You just ask the robot people online nowadays, AI. They'll find it for you.
3: AI said that Josh played drums for Blood Cream.
1: Oh yeah,
3: that's my twin brother.
0: All right, let's. We're gonna move into a couple things that have come out from the local music show recently. First, Terraform. They put out part of their set live at WCBN up on Bandcamp. This is a tune called "Quawa."

do addition and subtraction. No, hum. Don't, we can't say that on the radio. Oh, yeah, that's it. That's all.

That was Frog Island Powerboat with Heart of a Dog. We heard Modus Operandi with Void Glow. That's brand new. And two tracks from the local music show, Cattywampus did Addition and Subtraction, and Terraform did Qua Wah. We're going to end with Michael Malice and Konstantin Novotny with The City from their collaborative EP, Another Shore, Another Country, six songs for Cavett Fee. Stay tuned for Junk. Ipes Thapa.

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3: 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I'm Pseudonym, and this is Junk. We have like an... Oh yeah, you started the local music show with Blood Cream. Great band. But up next, we have a weird show today. So we're going to start it off by playing three kind of like... I don't really know. I guess post-rock is how you describe them. All three to some extent. We're going to listen to a song by the Dirty Three. I offered it up to the stars and the night sky off of why am I forgetting the name? Whatever You Love You Are. We're going to be listening to the Brian Jonestown Massacre with Anemone, and at the same time we're going to be listening to Les Rallies Dénudées the last one, the live version from 1980 off of Yana Ura, October 1980. And we're going to be listening to them all played at the same time. I'm not really sure how this is going to go. It's probably going to be really loud. But after that, we have some other fun, eclectic stuff. So without further ado, The Dirty Three, The Brian Jonestown Massacre, and Les Rallies Dénudées, with I Offered It Up to the Stars in the Night Sky, Anemone, and the last one, 1980.

Man, was that crazy or what? If you weren't there for the whole thing, that was the Dirty Threes. I Effort It Up to the Stars in the Night Sky. Played at the same time as the Brian Jonestown Massacre's Anemone. Played at the same time as the last one, 1980, by Les Ralis Dénudés. Anemone ended very early on. It's only a 5-minute song, but like there was a really, really good bit there where the Fujio Yamaguchi, who was the guitarist, one of two guitarists alongside Mizutani on the Ravis Dine Day record, his solo was like meshing perfectly with the 33. That was kind of cool. Maybe I should do that more often. Very psychedelic experience. All right, we're gonna cleanse the palate a little bit. Up next, we have Skip James, who is one of the he was a Delta blues pioneer back in the day, who was rediscovered in the 1960s and had apparently spent some time in and out of a hospital in Washington D.C. due to health issues. So he wrote this song called Washington D.C. Hospital Center Blues, which is what we're about to listen to.

That was The Sleeves with Empty Thoughts off of their recent record. Released in May, The Sleeves. Before that, we heard Skip James with Washington, D.C. Hospital Center Blues. And I got to read the events out, but that's boring. So I'm going to play this Fred Frith and Rene Lussier collaboration off of, it's called Nous Autres, live at the L'International Festival de Musique Actuelle en Victoriaville. So we're going to listen to that whilst I read out the events. The song is called Two Squares and Three Circles. Let's see if it... There you go. Okay, so going on Thursday night, that's tomorrow night, at 7 p.m., the Nate Topo Group will play the Blue Llama Jazz Club. There will also be an 8:30 p.m. set. At 8, James Borland and his ex-husbands will play Nirvana's Nevermind with a Country Twist at Ziggy's in Ipsy. Also on the bill are Gregory Stovetop and the Reverend Jesse Ray. On Friday, September 25th, from 11 a.m. to 7:30 p.m., it's Dolly Day at the AADL District Library Downtown Branch. AADL Downtown Branch. Visitors can celebrate all things Dolly Parton with film screenings, including 9 to 5, music and crafts. This is celebrating 9-25, aka 925. At 7 p.m., Public Image Limited will be playing at the St. Andrews Hall in Detroit. Also at 7, The Music of John Coltrane, Africa/Brass at the DIA. Detroit Institute of Arts. This will be played, performed by a group that includes Marion Hayden, Jabril Johnson, Marcus Elliott, and other musicians. Also at 7, Totally Awesome Fest begins with Slumhead, Technocrat, and Vampire Cowgirl at the Regal Beagle in Ipsy. There will also be drag performances. Also at 7, the Pontiac Trailblazers at the North Star Lounge. Also at 7, Frog Island Powerboat, Mallory Waite, and Isaac at Ziggy's in Ipsy. At 8 p.m., Joe Pug and Willie Watson at the Arc. Also at 8, Wendy and Carl and Optigan Conservatory with Swartz Ett at Trinasoff's in Detroit. On Saturday, at 1 p.m. until midnight, the Detroit Folk Festival will feature Annie Bacon, Joe Serapair, Chris Bathgate, Audra Kubat, Clem Fortuna, and other performers at the Detroit House of Music. At 5:30, the Ann Arbor Jazz Festival feature the Sean Dobbins Organ Trio, Tariq Gardner, and Evening Star, and other musicians at the Rabbit Hole. 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

0: That was Boobless with Fish Won't Bite, off of their self-titled Boobless, released very recently, released March of this year. All right, before that, we heard Brave Little Abacus with Pile, off of Just Got Back from the Discomfort, We're All Right. Truly an all-time classic. I mean, what a good record. There's really nothing wrong with that record at all. I might just play it in its entirety one of these days, just so you guys can hear it. But what a perfect record. Okay, and then before that, we heard U-On, which is the project of Jim White and Masami Tomihisa. Jim White, formerly of the Dirty Three, who's also on here. Actually, I think still of the Dirty Three. The copy that we have, actually, because Jim White, his trio, including Guy Picciotto and Colleen Burke, actually came through a couple weeks ago, and I got them to sign. Guy Picciotto produced the record. I got them to sign our copy of the record, so that's pretty dope. We have a signed copy now. We only have about 10 minutes left, so we're going to play some more music, as we are wont to do. Up next, we have The Damned with New Rose.
1: Is she really going out with him?

This is Marcus Garvey by Burning Spear. Before this, we heard Manji by Lojo off of Phonetic Flowers. And this Burning Spear is going to probably carry us to the end of tonight. Thank you for listening to Drunk with me, Pseudonym. I hope you come in next Wednesday.

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Greetings and welcome to the Coven. I'm your host, IAU, bringing you another Saturday for Spellcasters. As always here in the Coven, it's my pleasure to welcome you into the Midnight Hour, other known as the Witching Hour. Tonight on the Coven, we're having some vampirism. It's Vampire Nights. Vampirism Bites. We're having our own little blood rave and preparing for the spooky season that's upon us. So without further ado, let's jump right in with the man of the hour himself. Dracula. This is new Tame Impala. Dracula.

0: No man has ever provoked such terrible fear and such haunting desire. 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
1: Oh, God, help my poor soul.
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0: Dracula. Rated R.

0: Dracula.
1: Dracula, the most terrifying lover the world has ever known.
0: Who will be his bride tonight?
1: Horror of Dracula.
0: Dracula, dead and yet alive for 600 years.
1: Dracula, the human vampire who lusts for human blood. See Horror of Dracula. The greatest shock story of them all now achieves new heights of motion picture suspense.
0: See Horror of Dracula and watch the fiend who rises each night from his coffin bed to seek the rendezvous that alone can keep him alive.
1: See Horror of Dracula and watch those who came to destroy a monster stay to become his victim.
0: See Horror of Dracula,
1: but don't dare see it alone.
0: The chill of the tomb won't leave your blood for hours.
1: Horror of Dracula,
0: all new and in flaming Technicolor.

Bela Lugosi is dead by Bauhaus. We heard Crucify with Vampire Queen, Mad Sigh and Bite, Tame Impala, Dracula at the top of that first set. Beginning the show was Mystery Skulls with Magic, featuring Nile Rodgers and Brandy, for our weekly magic song to get the invocation spirits and juices flowing. But now it's time to continue this vampiric rave. And what isn't a vampiric rave without some vampire love? This next set has a sentimental quality to it. Starting us off, I Monster, Lust for Vampire. Up next, here on the Coven.

Park, a film of tender love and screams of vampire death. When you see The Vampire Lovers, you'll see beautiful love and vampire evil, and it'll drive your mind through a thousand terror-filled moments. Discover the sweet embrace and the deadly kiss of blood nymphs who refuse to die. The Vampire Lovers, in color rated R. See The Vampire Lovers.

millions, but I'm terrified of you, baby.

And that was Outcast with Dracula's Wedding. We also heard Bobby Bear with Vampira, Billy Cobb and Vampire Girl, The Sharks, Dracula's Daughter, I Monster, at the top of that set, Lust for Vampire. Rounding out our immortal love set of this coven, because immortality's not the same unless you're spending it with that vampire of your dreams. We have time for one final set here on the coven. So let's sink our teeth into this next juicy morsel. Starting us off, The Last Shadow Puppets and Dracula Teeth. Taking us through the final bit of this midnight hour.

in the shadows out of sight. 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
0: Where the star attraction is a 2,000-year-old vampire. Grace Jones, Fab, a frightening comedy.
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0: Rated R.

And that's our final set of the Coven this week. Top of the set, the Last Shadow Puppets, Dracula Teeth, the Coffin Shakers, Dracula Has Risen from the Grave, Night Riots with Fangs, Carr with Vampire Teeth, B. Miller closing out the set with Dracula,

Let your immortality fly as you fly off into the night like a pair of vampire bats. Closing us out, Marina and the Diamonds with Immortal. For all those immortal vampires out there, as always, good night.

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I'm your host, DJ Bug. This is the only show on air with more than four legs. You can hear them trying to fit into this chair, and that's why the chair is creaking. No other reason. I just had to run from the other side of the station because I didn't realize the show was starting so soon. Even though it's the same time every week. Let's see, I'm gonna play some music for you. While that music is playing, you can imagine me scrambling to find more music. It's always this time of year where I battle with the top shelf that has some artists that start with the letters S-I. So that's kind of spoilers for what I'm going to play, if I can find it. But I swear that shelf is going to kill me one day. It's very high up. All of the records are leaning against each other and threatening to fall. It's a pretty dangerous situation. No, it's fine, but who am I if I'm not going to complain about something? Let's listen to some music.

All right. I always feel like those bees are much louder than the flies. Is it okay? Why am I quiet? All right, whatever. So we just heard Oingo Boingo with No Spill Blood. Before that, White Stripes with Dead Leaves in the Dirty Ground. Screaming Females with Starving Dog, and Delta 5 with Mind Your Own Business. Let's see, maybe the bees are just really loud for me. Okay, very distracting, sorry. So yesterday was the first day of fall. Happy equinox, happy autumn to those of you who celebrate. And so I pulled out my fall playlist for the first time this year. I have a long-running, 11-hour-long playlist called Season for the Wicked, where I just, you know, I throw all my ooky spooky autumny music in there. Love it. So we're going to be hearing some selections from that. In addition, I saw Yard Act this weekend. That was awesome. I'll be writing a review for that, actually, that you'll find on our website soon. I'm recovering from getting about 8 hours total of sleep this weekend. We'll get there. That was a really great show. Loved it. I'll probably say more about that later. And last item of business is that I have a shadow today. Ava is here shadowing me, learning how to do the radio, although I'm pretty sure Ava already knows how to do the radio. So, there's no way for you to say hi. Sorry. Let's hear some more.

churches. It's dark in here.

0: Dr. Beanworth will see you now. Right in here, please.
1: How are we doing here today? All right, just sit back, relax, open your mouth there, and give me a nice big ah.
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5: All right. Oh, we need some bugs. Hang on. Forgot how to read. Okay. All right. So we just heard Deftones with Whoa. With My Mind is a Mountain. Sisters of Mercy with Lucretia, My Reflection. Gerard Way with Brother. Mountain Goats with Dark in Here. And I think that's all you need to know. Let's see. Yeah, that's all you need to know. I guess I'll play some music.

Okay. So we just heard Deftones with My Mind is a Mountain, the Mountain Goats with The Destruction of the Cola Super Deep Borehole Tower, and Mel Blum with Gemini versus Cancer. I'll announce what's behind me later, I don't know. And next we've got a little pick from Ava. We're gonna hear some Talking Heads. And it's gonna be great. And then maybe we'll have one more song and call it a day.

All right, we're going to stall for one more minute. That was Talking Heads with Don't Worry About the Government. Don't worry about it. Up next, we're going to hear Yard Act with Tall Poppies. This is a song that... So, that Autumn's always saying is a really, really sad song when it plays, and then I, like, zone out and don't... get in with the emotions, but I heard them play this song at the show this weekend, and yeah, that's a really rough song. So we're gonna leave it off on a bummer today. Hope you like it. Hope you have a great Wednesday. Hope you're enjoying this chilly weather, and hope the spiders in your house are staying nice and warm and out of your way.

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0: sound came out to mourn his end. Full house, he would have been so proud, knowing that no one said a bad word about him aloud. He wasn't perfect, he was my friend. He wasn't perfect, but he was one of us. He was one of us. Black bears his full name on a bench by the water's edge, the dates he came and went, and a quote about life and death from a song he'd never heard, because he wasn't too fond of long songs with lots of words. If I were him, I'd have never left the village either. But I did, and I know full well that there are more handsome men and better footballers out there in Greater Manchester. They would have cut him down to size if they could have, but what good would that do? He bloomed and he grew and grew, and still he was doomed. Same as me, same as you, same as everyone I ever knew. You. Sometimes still I think about you.
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Whether you are listening on the website or you are listening on our FM waves, this is Olivia with The Cambrian Show. And that was Kokomo, Indiana by Japanese Breakfast. If you are a big Cambrian head, Cambrianite, or just a WCBN fan, yesterday, trying to think who was playing. I think DJ Cat and DJ Vic also played Japanese Breakfast, and maybe they didn't know it, but I played her in honor of her new book coming out. If you were listening last week, I said that her next project was probably going to be her book, and I was right. I don't know if I guessed the topic or if I had heard it somewhere and like subconsciously taken that to be fact, but I was right once again, and it is in fact about her going to Korea for a year to learn Korean and to get closer to her mother. So I am thoroughly looking forward to this book. I think it comes out sometime in, definitely early next year. I want to say like March maybe. I hope it's not later than that. But I think that, honestly, that was so smart of her. She probably had that all written before she had her kid, and I think she had her kid by now, or at least she's about to. So now she can just sit back and enjoy the fruits of her labors, which is funny because this album cover is covered in persimmons. But yeah, so if you can keep your eyes out for that, that would be good. Hopefully there will also be another album. I think it would be her fifth album. I have her fourth album on vinyl. Maybe I'll bring that in and play it for you guys. But yeah, I think we're gonna play some stuff that I just found around the station and listen to something new, something a little up-tempo, something a little pep in your step. This is Jets to Brazil.

That was Resistance is Futile by Jets to Brazil. Yeah, I hope everybody is doing good on this Wednesday. Next up, we have this song by a Turkish band called Altın Gün, and this song is called Vay Dünya.

That was I'm 16 by Cambodian Space Project, which is probably one of my favorite songs of all time. That whole album is really good. I don't think they make music anymore, or at least if they do, they haven't made it recently. But I found this a couple years ago in the station by just playing some world music. And so, yeah, I think we'll probably play some more world music for you guys. That's just what I'm feeling like. Because after this, I have about a billion classes. I wish I could stay and play music all day, but don't worry. We still have about a half hour left. So, yeah, enjoy the rest of the set.

That was Azar Al-Hai by Nasha. I believe she's a South Sudanese artist, but I could be wrong, so don't crucify me. I just found a Faye Wong. Oh, before Azar Al-Hai, we had Al Sutur by Dara Disku. And then before that, we had I'm 16 by the Cambodian Space Project. Anyway, onto what I just found. I just found a Faye Wong CD that some angel painstakingly stitched together of all of their favorite songs. And they have these cute little notes with, I think these are hamsters and like the Chinese chicken scratched onto them. Anyway, this will be a real treat for you guys. I absolutely love Faye Wong. She's one of my all-time favorite artists. She was inspired by the Cocteau Twins. She reminds me a little bit of Bjork. She has this really cool style. She never had any American record deals, but she was super, super famous in Chinese. She sang in Mandarin, Canto, I think some English, and she was in Chungking Express, which maybe you guys have seen. Anyway, she's an absolute beast of an artist, and she just released some more music recently that I actually thought was pretty good. So yeah, this is song 5, which I will, Zhi Ai something Sheng Yuan. I will find the actual pronunciation for you guys ASAP. Here you go.

That was Faye Wong on some Cocteau Twins cover. I'm going to be really honest. I can't make out this sticky note. And the translation says, ? Cocteau Twins cover, which, funny enough, when I put into Spinatron, and the first thing that popped up was ? Cocteau Twins cover, which means somebody has been here before me. But regardless, before that was Fei Wang Zhi Mo Sheng Ren, which is like Lovers and Strangers, I think. Yeah, so I think this is great to find, but we'll pick it up a little more because honestly, I'm about to go to sleep, with all respect to Fei Wang. So here is Alton Gun with Layla.

That was Big Water, also by Cambodian Space Project. And before that, we had Neo Tokyo Rhapsody with Tatsuro Yamashita. And then before that, we had Layla with Alton Gunn. And I really am enjoying that Alton Gunn. I don't know if I'm pronouncing that correctly. There's like an accent with the two dots over the U. Anyway, I'm really enjoying their album, Getchy. And it has like this really cute blue cover with the crescent moons on it. It's a really good album, so I'm enjoying that. Let's see. Okay, my time is almost up. I have 7 minutes left, but you have to stick around because I think Elias or DJ Pinto is coming on next. But don't worry, I have a few more things for you before I have to head out. Let's check the weather. I'll be your weather forecaster for the day. It is 61 degrees. It is going to be miserably cloudy all day, but at 6 p.m. there's a 10% chance of rain, which basically means nothing. Wind gusts are up to 25 miles per hour, which seems pretty high. The sun sets at 7:30 p.m. I hope you guys are done being happy because winter is beginning to come. And not to sound like a Stark, but this weekend looks like it might be a little bit warmer. Saturday's a high of 70, Monday's a high of 73, and Wednesday, next Wednesday, is a high of 75 with a 95% chance of rain, which probably means something. Anyway, so make sure that you guys stay warm out there. I saw some people yesterday in full-on parkas and scarves, and well, there's nothing wrong with that. You do have to kind of feel bad for them. I'm sure they know what's coming, but I feel like it's perfect hoodie and jeans weather out right now, which doesn't necessarily mean it's pleasant, but if this is your coat weather, I shiver to think about what the winter is going to look like for you. But I don't know. I guess to each their own. It might even be windbreaker season. This weekend I'm going to Chicago. It's going to be very, very windy, which is, I guess, kind of the point. But I'm looking forward to it regardless. I think I'm going to do the museum. I think I'm going to do the aquarium. I don't know about the botanical gardens, but maybe I'll check that out. If you guys have any advice about things to do in Chicago, specifically if there's any events, I think it's Hispanic Heritage Month still, so maybe there's some festivals or something going on for that. But yeah, it'll probably be the last time I get to go to Chicago for a while, because I have no intentions on going there when it is a billion negative degrees. So I think the last thing I'll play for you guys, since I'm in kind of a Cambodian mood, is this. It's this collection called Don't Think I've Forgotten Cambodia's Lost Rock and Roll. So it's a lot of rock and roll from before 1975, so before the Khmer Rouge. And there's this little booklet that they have attached that goes through each of the artists. And it's really depressing, obviously, because all of these artists, or at least a lot of them, were lost during the Khmer Rouge. So this artist that I'm going to play for you, her name was Penron, and she was pretty famous. She was very hashtag modern. She had like a bob, and she had the bell bottoms, and she quote unquote broke the mold of the proper Khmer girl who required a man to be happy. Her sense of freedom represented everything the Khmer Rouge were up against. After the Khmer Rouge took control of Cambodia, she disappeared without a trace. So we don't know what happened to her, but this is one of the last things of her legacy. And this song is called There's Nothing to Be Ashamed Of, which I think is fitting.

0: Again, that was There's Nothing to Be Ashamed Of by Penron. And we're coming down to the wire for my time here. Elias isn't here yet, but I have faith. You guys have to stick around to hear his music. It's a rotational... I don't know what the rotational show is called. I forgot. But you guys will definitely enjoy it. So thank you guys for being with me. I feel like we listened to a lot of really great international music today and some non-international music as well. I will be here every Wednesday. I don't go anywhere and I have classes on Wednesday, so there's really nothing I can do about it. I have to wake up either way. And there's no better way to start your morning than with a bunch of music for me, for you. I appreciate having the station to myself. This has been WCBM FN Ann Arbor.
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You're listening to Music Before Mozart, and I'm Pinto. We just heard from Arch Guitar Renaissance, that was The Willow, written anonymously in England in about the year 1620. This is Music Before Mozart, where everything we hear comes before Mozart, and we look at the early roots of European classical music. Those roots have grown into branches, and those branches extend into almost everything that we listen to, at least in this part of the world today. So that's what this is going to be. This is an examination of England in the Middle Ages. So what we just heard, The Willow, is about as far forward in time as we're going to go, and we're just going to dive deeper backwards. And we're also, as we look at this musical journey, going to learn about the literary history of England because of how tightly tied those two things were. A lot of what we are going to hear, are poems that were put into music by troubadours and bards and these traveling entertainers that served as one of the only sources both of entertainment and of the communication of knowledge throughout a world that was largely illiterate, but also preserved culture that we have been lucky enough to have passed down to us. That's what Music Before Mozart is all about, in some sense, and that's what we're going to get to hear today. So, what we just heard was guitar music, and what we're going to hear up next is choral music. So, this is from Style Antico, or Stile Antico, and we're going to hear Woefully Arrayed. That is a song that was written in Middle English, and it's going to be, well, I think this version that they're singing is translated somewhat, but you can read the original Middle English text if you like, and we're going to do a little bit of that after that. So this is Stile Antico, and we're going to hear some of Woefully Arrayed. It's quite a long poem that's going to be quite slowly sung, but that's okay, because we have an hour, and in this hour, we're going to explore everything that we can of Middle Ages in England, and we're going to see what we learn when we come out the other end. Thank you, everybody, for listening to WCBN FM Ann Arbor and Music Before Mozart. I'm Pinto. This show is on every Wednesday at 11 a.m., bringing you music from the early classical tradition, and if you like what you hear from me today, I have a show on Mondays from 5 to 6 p.m. every day. Every week, excuse me. And if you like classical music and you like WCBN, I highly recommend that you check out Tempo Rubato on Sundays at 7 to 9 a.m. I'll come back at the end of the show after you've heard a little bit of classical music and particularly of me, and I'll remind you again, and you can make your choice then. But before that, we're going to hear Woefully Arrayed on Music Before Mozart.

Astra Christi, Astra Christi, Astra Christi, Astra Christi, Rome.

We just heard from Stile Antico, and they were performing. Excuse me, that's not what we just heard from. We just heard from the Anonymous Four. Yeah, we just heard from the Anonymous Four, which are Ruth Cunningham, Martha Ganensky, Susan Hallauer, and Johanna Rose. And they were singing The Mild Lom Isprad O Road, which is a hymn in Old English. And it is it's monophony. Most of these that we have been hearing were polyphonous. So what we just heard, polyphonic. So that was what we heard before this, and I'll get to that in 1 second. But this was something that I wanted to highlight because it's written in English. It's a hymn that was written in Middle English. We don't totally know when it was, but it was old enough that it has the special little character for a TH that you sometimes see in Old English and even Middle English, which looks like a P with an extra leg on the top of it. And that was the Mild Lam Isprad O Road. And so that was what we just heard. Before that one, we heard a beautiful polyphonic rendering from Stile Antico. They were singing Woefully Arrayed, which was written either by William Cornish or John Skelton, and that is in Middle English. And it was beautiful. It was all of these choral voices coming together, and they were started slow and then became very dramatic. That's what we heard before that. That one was very long, and the one we heard just now was also very long. So I don't blame you if you've forgotten what they sounded like. But that's because we're starting this journey through English medieval music in the church, which is probably where most people's lives revolved around. And particularly, it's where intellectual, educated, literary, and musical culture was centered around. Is the church, and we're going to get to this later, the royal court, which was where secular music and secular poetry was able to flourish in this period of time. But before we get to there, into those love poems, into chivalry and the romances and whatever, we have some more church music to get through. This is possibly some of the most beautiful church music that England ever produced, and arguably that the Gothic era ever came up with. This is John Dunstable, who lived from 1390 to 1453 in the late Gothic. We're going to hear Beatae Dei Genetrix. This is in Latin. The previous one was in Middle English, and before that one, we heard another Middle English song. So this is the first non-English. And I was trying to highlight the English language because that's kind of the mission for this particular show, is the English language poetry and literary history that we are heirs to. Because I'm speaking in English that was directly descended from what we just heard being sung in that hymn. In any case, this is Beatae Dei Genetrix from John Dunstable. It is chromatic. I don't totally understand what that means. But if you're a music person, then you will. And this is polyphony again. This is the Clemensic Consort, led by René Clemensic. He's also the person that was playing the organ. I don't think there's any organ on what we're about to hear. And he is with Bernd Lambauer, Johannes Chum, and Colin Mason in this beautiful rendering. These are all male voices. This is two tenors and a baritone, because that was, well, it's not necessarily the only thing that we would have heard in this period. And we heard some female voices earlier in the past few that we're listening to. But that is kind of why I picked this song in particular, is because I like how deep and rich and dramatic it is, what we're just about to hear. So this is John Dunstable on Music Before Mozart. And before that, you heard some other English music. And that's what's going to come up for the rest of the hour. Thank you, everybody, for listening.

we just heard from John Dunstable. That was Beata Dei Genetrix, performed by the Clemenceau Consort. That was the last of these polyphonic choral music that we're going to hear today, because we have a lot more to cover. But that was beautiful, and I really enjoy this kind of the deep voices that were working together very chromatically in this song. And I really, this is just magnificent. And John Dunstable was a polymath. He wasn't just a composer. He was also an astrologer and a mathematician and a scientist. And a lot of these composers of these really intricate and kind of complex polyphonic, he described himself as an astrologian, a mathematician, a musician, and whatnot. And he was born in 1390 and died in 1453. He and other people who were composing the same kinds of music thought that they were architects building cathedrals out of music. That was why it's so complicated and so multi-layered, because this was not just a song that he was producing. This was more than that in some kind of sense. And I really hear this with these songs that we just heard. And I also hear kind of the aspirational religious element of this. These are songs meant to be beautiful, but also meant to be holy. And a lot of times when you find either visual artwork or even like composed poems or songs that date from the Middle Ages and the Renaissance, they lack authors ascribing themselves to it. And that's why you have so many things that were written by anonymous, which we heard some of earlier, because people thought that they weren't writing this for their own self-glorification, but for the glory of God. I'm not totally sure what was in John Dunstable's head while he was composing this, but I'm glad that it survived down to us, because it's so beautiful. And that's the last of the religious church cathedrals of sound that we are going to hear, because we have so much ground to cover. And up next, I'm really excited for what's coming. Before I can get to that, though, today is Wednesday, the 23rd of September. 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My show is on Mondays from 5 to 6 p.m., and if you love classical music, I am on the air 7 to 9 a.m. this Sunday. Every week, there are those two classical shows, and every day, at all times, forever, WCBN is playing human-curated content in a world of algorithms and artificial intelligence and other kinds of slop, but not here. So, also what you can do if you like to support human-based music is go to the events that we're about to hear about. So, today at 7 p.m., Beth Orton will be at El Club in Detroit. Also at 7 p.m., the Nicole Zuritis Quartet will be at the Blue Llama Jazz Club in Ann Arbor. Nicole Zuritis is a New York-based singer, pianist, and arranger. At 7 p.m., Exit Ticket, Lilac, and Wet Body will perform at Ziggy's in Ypsilanti, and at 7:30 p.m. there will be a benefit for the Safe House Center featuring local songwriters including Laura McAndrew, Kat Stye, and Coley Roberts. That is at the North Star Lounge in Ann Arbor, and the Safe House Center is a domestic abuse treatment center in Washtenaw County. At 8 p.m. tonight is Elephant Stone from Montreal with the Going Gons and Matthew Smith at the Outer Limit Lounge in Detroit. And tonight at 8 p.m., Devon Gilfillian with John Muck will be at the Arc. Tomorrow, on Thursday, September 24th, 7 p.m., we'll find the Nate Topo Group at the Blue Llama Jazz Club. They'll also play at 8:30 p.m. And at 8 p.m. tomorrow night is James Borland and his ex-husbands playing Nirvana's Nevermind with the Country Tryst. That's at Ziggy's in Ypsilanti. Also on the bill are Gregory Stovetop and the Reverend Jesse Ray. On Friday, September 25th, is Dolly Day at 9:25. That's at the Ann Arbor District Library Downtown Branch on 5th Street in Ann Arbor. There's a parking deck right across the street, and you can celebrate all things Dolly Parton with film screenings, including 9-to-5, music, and crafts. Also Friday at 7 p.m. is Public Image LTD at St. Andrew's Hall in Detroit, and at 7 p.m., the music of John Coltrane, Africa and Brass, at the Detroit Institute of Arts. This will be performed by a group that includes Marion Hayden, Jabril Johnson, Marcus Elliott, and some other musicians celebrating John Coltrane. As a little bit of a side note, there's actually a Church of John Coltrane in San Francisco with John Coltrane-inspired worship. So if this, the choral music has inspired you in the religious sense of music, I don't know, maybe that's the place for you. And also the place for you would be on Friday at the DIA at 7 p.m. But also on Friday on September 25th at 8 p.m., Joe Pug and Willie Watson will be at the Arc. The events calendar is brought to you by the locally owned Ann Arbor Observer, providing news and events online at annarborobserver.com, on A2View, the Observer's weekly newsletter,
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So what we're about to hear is something I've been really excited to play, and it is a song that was written by Richard Coeur de Lion, who is one of the great, Richard the Lionheart. He's an incredibly famous king. He was in the animated version of Robin Hood that Disney made a long time ago, and he wrote this song himself. So Richard was a crusader. That's why he's so notable, or that's why he became such like a figure in our collective imaginations, because of his success as a crusader. And he probably understood Middle English, but didn't speak it. He natively spoke French and Occitan. So Languedoc and Languedoc, which are going to come up in importance in a second. And this was during the 12th century. He was born in 1157 and died 1199. He died in France, but what's relevant to us is this song that he wrote, which is called J'annonce aux prêtres. And that is my butchering of medieval French, or Middle French, which is why if you speak French, it doesn't really sound right. He wrote this while he himself was imprisoned in Dürnstein as part of his eventual journey home from the Third Crusade in 1192. This is only 7 years before he died. He was captured near Vienna by Leopold V, the Duke of Austria, and he was then handed over to the German Emperor Henry VI. Richard wrote this song in both the Languedoc, which became Occitan, and the Languedoc, which I'm not pronouncing right, but that became the French of Northern France, or the French that we all know today. The musicians, which is José Ferrero and the Capilla Antigua de Chinchilla, singing this in Occitan, the Languedoc, because it's less frequently performed. This is perhaps, according to them, one of the most beautiful songs of the entire medieval period, telling of his own personal unhappiness at having to wait for his ransom to be paid. That was the life, if you were a crusader king or noble like he was. Most of the time, our vision, our conceptualization of what medieval warfare looked like is warped by Hollywood and whatnot. If you were a foot soldier, your life was pretty terrible. You were recruited by whatever vassal you worked for to fight for him, because he had to bring men to staff a war that his own king was fighting. And the vassal brought men to fight for the king so that he could receive land from the king and whatever. This is a very old system. All over Europe, people use this. This is feudal. You know this. But if you were a noble or particularly a king like Richard, and your life was much more valuable than that of a foot soldier, it was very unlikely, except in the chaos of battle, that you'd be executed or killed in some kind of way. Not only was your armor incredibly durable and very expensive, but also if you were captured like Richard was, you were held for ransom, which would inevitably be paid. For Richard, even though he knew he was going to get out, I guess life still sucked enough for him to write this poem. To write this song. So that's what we're going to hear next. And then that we're going to continue our transition away from religious music and into something that's a little bit more secular. And a lot of it's going to be court related. So we have some more choral orchestrations for you, and then harpsichord and lute, which I'm really excited for. Thank you, everybody. This is Music for Mozart on WCBN. We're going to hear the words of Richard the Lionheart himself, sung in Occitan. This is the Capilla Antigua de Chinchilla, and José Ferrero is the director.

That was a quick little harpsichord piece by William Byrd. And William Byrd was a... William Byrd is a very prolific composer who had a lot of a very complicated legacy. One of the people who was so influenced by him was who we heard right before him, John Dunstable. So the harpsichord, the quick little thing that we heard, which is a French dance called a galliard. I think it's French, but it's called a galliard. Before that one... we heard from John Dunstable, and that was the song by the Psalter Singers, Sweet Stay a While. It was very pretty, kind of slow, and absolutely beautiful. Before that one was Janul Holmes Prez, Richard the Lionheart, which was a poem, I think, from the research I was doing while the songs were playing, that it was originally written in a letter to his sister, which he disguised, it was a plea for help, disguised as a complaint about how none of his family had come to rescue him yet, which I guess being interpreted as a plea for help, we might be giving Richard Lionheart a little bit of credit, but he was known for being very curt in his letters. And I guess in this one, he just slipped the poem in and it turned out to be a magnificent piece of medieval choral music. But John Dunstable was very strongly influenced by Byrd, who kind of apparently straddles a line between the Baroque and medieval traditions of English music. So Byrd, his heyday precisely coincided with the reign of Queen Elizabeth I, and he occupied as a composer a similar position that Shakespeare occupied at the same time as a theater, as a playwright, I guess. And he was a Roman Catholic, even though the time of Elizabeth I was known for religious turmoil that favored the Anglicans, and Elizabeth herself was an Anglican. And William Byrd apparently was protected enough by Elizabeth, and she valued him enough that he was never harassed, even during the religious conflicts that strifed through England at the time. He studied under Thomas Tallis at the Chapel Royal, who we're fortunately not going to get to play, but he's a magnificent choral composer, and there could probably be a just Thomas Tallis show on Music Before Mozart. And Byrd established himself as an incredibly talented young composer and musician. And he also was given, him and Tallis were given a monopoly on music printing in England by Elizabeth in 1575. So that was where he did, that was where he printed the songs, like what we just heard. And that was on the harpsichord, which is great and lovely. So right up next, we're going to transition to a different song, which is an English dance. And it's not telling me very much about what English person made it, but we're going to find that out in a second as well. So this is Music for Mozart, and we're coming near the end of the show. We're going to hear this dance. We're going to hear one more song, at least. I'm going to talk one more time, and then we're going to say goodbye. Thank you, everybody, for listening to Music for Mozart, and thank you for listening to WCBN. Thank you for buying into the mission of early medieval music, or early classical music, and medieval music, and Baroque, and these traditions that have refined the music that came after them all the way up to the present day. And I hope as you go about the rest of your day, probably speaking the English language, you think back to these people who innovated the language that we all speak and take for granted now. As this language was changing rapidly, as there were different countries invading them, as there were kings of England who didn't speak English, but people still made art out of it, and that's what was preserved for us. So thank you, everybody, and we're going to hear a little bit more medieval music before we go.

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1: Style of rhythm and singing and that, and doing a good job of it. All that good stuff. All right. And we heard some older and new blues before that as we round out the set here on Nothing But the Blues. 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Thanks for tuning in. My name's Jerry Mack, your host every Saturday afternoon here for Nothing But the Blues. And for Johnny, we heard from Snooks Eaglin. We heard an early version of his of Travelin' Mood. Snooks, when he got signed to the Blacktop label in the late 80s, I think he called the album Travelin' Mood and did an updated version of that. This one is from 1961. Of course, Snooks on the guitar and vocal, tune written by James Wayne, and other personnel unknown, as happens so often in these blues recordings.

0: Snook Seglin's on here. Clifton Chenier. There's even an obscure tune by Slim Harpo, which I'm going to play here in a little while. And a few other people. Boogie Bill Webb. Anyway, cool stuff. I think WCBN used to have a copy of this. Not sure. I'll have to check the library. If not, they'll probably get this one someday. Great blues for you. And for that, we heard a couple from Muddy Waters. Of course, his classic, Mannish Boy, written in 1955. I believe that could have been the original. There's a live version of it, too. But weren't those people, those ladies, excited being in the studio with Muddy Waters, being able to do that recording? They were just screaming, yeah, because he was the Mannish Boy. And that's off a release of his called They Call Me Muddy Waters. It's been taken over by the Geffen record label, but originally on Chess in 1969. And then it went, let's see here. A lot of recordings went across the sea for distribution in the early 70s. This particular album reissued on the Decca Telefunken label out of Germany. And 1970, the copyright on this. I love it when they put dates on stuff because so many people don't know what anything happened and what year. And they might go, oh, what does the year matter, you know? Hey, well, that might have been 100 years ago. Blind Lemon Jefferson was recording some of his classic music 100 years ago, and it's still used today, Matchbox. That tune recorded back 100 years ago. Okay, won't go into that, but it's happening. It happened. So put the date on it and send me a CD. All right, we heard Mannish Boy, and They Call Me Muddy Waters. That one, 1970, Mannish Boy, of course, from 1955. And there's even Look What You've Done, that the Rolling Stones covered, I believe, on one of their first two albums, possibly the first one. That one, copyright 1959 from Muddy. And we didn't play that version. We will in future dates of Nothing But the Blues if you're listening. And we started off with a couple more harmonica-oriented tunes. We heard from Mad Cat's Pressure Cooker, a local group that came out in the late 80s featuring some Ann Arbor All-Stars that love the blues.
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This is Jazz Till Whenever. I'm your host, JAV. We're going to kick it off with Duke Ellington, East St. Louis, Toodaloo. The first version from 1926, I believe. Hope you enjoy it.

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This is Jazz Till Whenever. We just heard John Coltrane with Africa from the Africa Brass album, 1961 on the Impulse label. Before that, we heard Mary Lou Williams from Mary Lou Williams Presents Black Christ of the Andes doing It Ain't Necessarily So. And we started off with Duke Ellington and his orchestra with East St. Louis Toodaloo. Right now we're hearing Roscoe Mitchell in the Note Factory, Song for My Sister, title track from that album, released in 2002 on the Pi label, with Lee Dorsey on bass in the left speaker, Vijay Iyer on piano in the left speaker, Vincent Davis drums and percussion in the left speaker, Gerald Cleaver drums, marimba, and percussion in the right speaker, Spencer Bearfield guitars, Jaribu Shahid, right speaker bass, Corey Wilkes on trumpet, and Craig Taborn on piano in the right speaker. Roscoe is going to be in town for Edgefest next week, which runs Wednesday through Saturday, mostly at Perrytown Concert House. He'll be playing several shows in different configurations, including some of the artists on this cut that we're hearing right now. I'll stop talking over it, let you listen. We'll feature a couple more Edgefest artists in this next set.

0: 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This is Jazz Till Whenever. I'm your host today, J.A.V. I'll be with you till 5 o'clock. Just heard a set of artists that will be performing at Edge Fest here in Ann Arbor next week, which runs Wednesday through Saturday with most events at Carytown Concert House. I think there's one somewhere else. You can find information on the Carytown Concert House website. So we last heard Northwoods Improvisers, who'll be playing with Fog.
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0: Their album Unified View from last year. Another local group, Teku. We heard Kasul Seder Pesak, the Jasmine melody from their new album Clang on Ginkgo Records this year. They do jazz interpretations of traditional Jewish Seder music that runs in different families, unique melodies. Before that, William Hooker with Bridge from Cycle of Restoration. On that, he's backed by two Detroit artists, Mark Kirschenman and Joel Peterson. I guess one's maybe an Ann Arbor artist, but recorded at Trina Sof's. In 2018, we heard Bridge, Roscoe Mitchell, and the Note Factory with Song for My Sister from a 2002 album of the same name on Pi Recordings. Before that, we heard John Coltrane Quartet with Africa from the Africa Brass album. U of M professor Marcus Elliott is doing a series of tributes to the Africa Brass album he played at the Ypsilanti Freight House. It's part of the UMS month of programming last Saturday, and he'll be doing another concert this Friday at the Detroit Institute of Arts. Today's John Coltrane's birthday. He turns 100 in heavenly years. We're going to hear a little more Coltrane before the hour's out, but I got one more Edge Fest feature, solo piano by Craig Taborn. He'll be playing second to last on Saturday at 7 p.m. at Carytown Concert House. Doing a solo piano set. This is Avenging Angel from the album of the same name. Check it out.

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I'm your host, JAV. Rotating in this week, we just heard Andrew Hill with Subterfuge from the Blackfire album, 1963. Before that, Tyler Mitchell, bass player of the Sun Ra Orchestra, from his album Dancing Shadows. We heard Angels and Demons at Play featuring Marshall Allen. That's from 2022. We heard two cuts from John Coltrane, Naima from Live at the Village Vanguard again, 1966, and Giant Steps from the album of the same name. Let me put this on. So, Living Writers is next. Richard Sykin is in town for the Zell Visiting Writers series. He'll be giving a talk tomorrow at the UMMA at 5:30 p.m. and then Friday, 10 a.m., the Visiting Writers Craft Lecture. He was going to be here to do a live interview, but it didn't work out, so I've got the songs that he did pick, starting with this one, Billy Nair's Show with Ceres Walk from The American Astronaut. Then we'll hear Michael Nyman with Car Crash from the soundtrack to A Zed in Two Knots, a Peter Greenaway film. Laurie Anderson will do Credit Racket off Home of the Brave. Then we'll hear some Philip Glass Ensemble, Bed from Einstein on the Beach, and close with Neutral Milk Hotel. And then Living Writers will feature a 10-year-old interview, a 2015 interview that T did with Richard Sykin. So stay tuned for that. Thanks for listening.

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Right now we're hearing an excerpt from Einstein on the Beach called Bed, included on the Songs from the Trilogy collection by Philip Glass. We heard Credit Racket by Laurie Anderson, Car Crash by Michael Nyman, and Series Walk by The Billy Nair Show. These are songs picked by Richard Sykin, who'll be the guest on Living Writers up next, from a 2015 interview. Like I mentioned, he's in town for the Zell Visiting Writers series, doing events tomorrow and Friday. We're going to close with Neutral Milk Hotel from In the Aeroplane, Over the Sea, the untitled one. Hope you've enjoyed today's program. 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

0: Good afternoon. You've got Living Writers. I'm T. Hetzel, and today I'm so happy to have in the studio Richard Sykin. Richard, welcome to the program.
1: Hi, thanks.
0: Thanks for flying in time to do the show.
1: Yeah, my pleasure.
0: It's because you're in town. You're going to be here for the Zell Visiting Writers series, and you're reading at UMA tomorrow.
1: Yes, I am.
0: And a book signing. And it's kind of exciting because the book is hot off the press. Your War of the Foxes is just out with Copper Canyon Press.
1: Brand new. It just debuted at AWP last week.
0: Woo!
1: I know.
0: And for National Poetry Month, right?
1: Yeah,
0: what could
1: great.
0: Be better?
1: Great timing.
0: What was it like at AWP when you were there with the book? Was that the first time you actually saw the finished, like not the galley, but the finished book in your hands?
1: I saw a version earlier, but it was wrapped in plastic and I wasn't allowed to have it because it was somebody else's. So yeah, I wasn't able to open it until Thursday.
0: That's kind of a curious story. Somebody else's, but I think it would be yours first.
1: Well, the editor wanted it, and that's fair enough.
0: Oh, with Michael Wiegers,
1: yeah.
0: Friend of the show.
1: Oh, great. Yeah.
0: So a shout out to Michael and Joseph, if you're listening over in Port Townsend, and many thanks to Kelly Forsyth for sending me the poem so I could take a look. Richard, before we go any further, I'm going to read your short bio out of the back of War of the Foxes. Richard Sykin's poetry collection, Crush, won the 2004 Yale Series of Younger Poets Prize, a Lambda Literary Award, and the Tom Gunn Award, and was a finalist for the National Book Critics Circle Award. He is a recipient of a Pushcart Prize, 2 Arizona Commission on the Arts Grants, 2 Lannan Residencies, and a fellowship from the National Endowment for the Arts. And Richard, there's so many interesting things to you that this is like the tiniest bio ever. So it's a good thing we have an hour to talk about poems and

0: and you the poet.
1: I will tell you whatever you want to know.
0: Really?
1: Sure, why really? Not?
0: Is that the deal
1: now?
0: Okay, game on. So thinking about maybe going back even before Crush, which came out 10 years, a decade ago, 2004.
1: Came out in 04 and came out in 05, yeah.
0: Oh, so it's a decade now.
1: A decade to the month.
0: Yeah, wow.
1: Yeah.
0: That's kind of lovely, isn't
1: it? Yeah.
0: And were you, when you were like a youngin', were you writing poems? What was your sort of path to that big moment when Crush was chosen by Louise Glick?
1: Well, I got an undergraduate degree in psychology, and I thought I wanted to help people. And it turns out I didn't want to help people. I wanted to hear the stories from crazy people.
0: Well, because you've worked in social work.
1: It wasn't social work. It was behavioral health. But yes.
0: Ah, behavioral health. Okay.
1: So I was working with crazy people with great stories. And it became apparent that I didn't want to follow the therapeutic method.
0: How so?
1: Well, when someone says, I control the moon from my belly button, you're supposed to say, it's really good to feel like you're in control. You're certainly in control of taking care of your hygiene. So why don't you go ahead and take a shower? And the plainness of that really bugged me. And I was,
0: because did you want to know more about the moon
1: or play? I wanted to say something inappropriate and buy into their crazy. I wanted to say, really, just the moon? You should see what I control from my belly button. And that's not okay. That's not fair. So I decided to not get a degree in social work and decided to get a degree in poetry. So I went for an MFA.
0: And was that in Arizona?
1: Absolutely. University of Arizona.
0: And so, and you were born and bred in Arizona, too?
1: I was born in New York, but I was part of the do-over family. Mom and Dad had been married before. And so when I was 2.5, I sat them down and I said, I really need to shoot guns and ride horses. Don't worry, I'll still be raised by New York Jews, so I'll have some culture.
0: But yeah. You went to Arizona to do this?
1: Yes.
0: Is that sort of...
1: Yes. Of course, I didn't tell them at 2.5. They decided at 2.5 to take me. But yeah, we moved to Tucson, Arizona, and I grew up there, and I stayed because I love it.
0: Even the heat. Or what is it about the heat? That probably informs some of the stuff that... how you move around in the world.
1: Well, I remember when I was first getting to know Louise Glick and talking about Crush. Because she was from the East Coast, she had a different understanding of light and shade. And I'd always bristled at the idea that I was a Southwestern writer, because in my head that meant cowboys and border stories and howling coyotes and cactus.
0: Shooting guns.
1: Exactly. But it turns out I am a Southwestern writer, because the sun will kill you. Shade is where you find relief. And snow is mythical. And there are only a few places where it snows in Crush and where it snows in War of the Foxes. And those are extra human moments. Because in Tucson, it snowed in 1991 and it snowed in 1969. So it really is rare.
0: Yeah. But the light is something that you have. It's something that's in your writing, and it's something that it's in your quality of, in your painting as well. Your first poem in War of the Foxes has light as a character. Or not as a character, but... Well, what does it... Does light figure into your first poem? Let me ask you that, Richard. I won't muscle in on any ideas here on that.
1: In Crush, light was backgrounded. It was just something that was happening in the landscape. But in War of the Foxes, it becomes subject matter, really, because the book is about representation. Crush came out, and it was very personal, but the author and the speaker are different. And that's always troublesome for all of us. Even I get confused about the author and the speaker. And we don't make these mistakes with fiction, and we don't make these mistakes with actors and roles, but we really have a problem with this in poetry. And so I wanted to address the idea that a representation of the world isn't the world, and that a speaker of a poem isn't the author of the poem. And so light was crucial to that, of how it bounces off things and how the light in the paint is different than the light in the world.
0: And how it's refracting in your eye is changing it. I know I've often thought that when you see blue, like if you look up at the sky and you're standing next to someone, you're not necessarily seeing the same blue.
1: And it also changes because of what you're wearing and what they're wearing. It's called splashback. And you cannot exist in a landscape without being covered in something else's color. If they're wearing green, you're seeing a much greener yellow. And if I'm wearing red, you're seeing a redder yellow. You can't really paste someone in a painting because the shadows are wrong and the hues are wrong. It's really hard to Photoshop that.
0: I love how you were saying this idea that people talk about in poems, like poets always like everything's connected. And then you just made it also the case for it visually as well. Like everything is connected. You can't, it's influencing, impacting.
1: It doesn't have to be. Poets can do whatever they want. I would like to have it connected, but poets, that's the joy of poets. They can do whatever they want. You can have a first person speaker. That's been around since Sappho. You can have narrative. That's been around since the beginning of time. You can take the first person out and you have language poetry. You can do all sorts of things, whatever you want.
0: And what do you want to do next?
1: Oh, I just finished this book and it just came out on Friday. And
0: so
1: I know,
0: I'm pushing you.
1: Well, I know. I know people want to know, but I want to know as well. I have no idea.
0: And for you, it seems like with Crush, you said that was a long time coming. Because did you say, I think I read somewhere that there's a poem that you were in there that you were working on since you were 10.
1: No, I have separately a poem, a long poem that I'm going to write for my whole entire life. I started that at 10. And the language is a little weak at the beginning. But there is a line in Crush that stayed in the manuscript that I wrote at 19. Part of it
0: was... What line is it?
1: He had green eyes, so I wanted to sleep with him. It seems really simple, but it also was sort of a crystallizing moment at 19 that things sort of built upon.
0: And it sounds so lyrical.
1: Thank you. I hope so.
0: Yeah, that's part of what you want poems to do and be.
1: That's what I'm shooting for, the lyric voice. I'm in Crush. It was a book about feeling. And there was this lyric voice that was confessing things, but also inventing things. And I liked the way it went back and forth between the truth and the beautiful lie. But people wanted to know if it was biographically accurate. And people were really waiting to see what I might feel next. And Crush did really well, so it was hard to get out from the shadow of it. So I thought I'd try thinking and see if people would bear with me while I thought through something rather than felt through something. And so War of the Foxes is an argument as well as a collection of poems, including fables.
0: An argument.
1: Yeah, there are a variety of modes in poetry. It used to be there were set modes, and now they're more gestures. But Crush was narrative. This one's rhetorical. And I think the next one's going to be meditative, if I take a guess at it.
0: Okay. And Kuzo is pushing you. Take a guess. Okay. We're going to take a short break. Richard Sykin is here today on Living Writers. We've got text behind the glass. I'm T. Hetzel. Let's hear some poems from War of the Foxes out with Copper Canyon Press when we return. We'll be right back.
2: If you walk away, I'll walk away. First tell me which road you will take. I don't want to risk our paths crossing someday. So you walk that way, I'll walk this way. And the future hangs over our heads.

0: Baby, don't go away. Come here.
1: Welcome back. You've got Living Writers. I'm T. Hetzel. Today, Richard Sykin is here in the studio. We've got War of the Foxes. In fact, Richard is holding his copy now. We've also got a crush here on the table with us. Richard, thanks for picking the songs for today's show.
2: Absolutely. It was fun.
1: Was it?
2: Yeah, it was great.
1: You were really super fast about doing it, too. I'm always glad when someone's enjoying seemingly.
2: I had a playlist that I had going when I was writing. I had songs that helped me redirect where my thinking was. The first two were great. The National, not going to get it exactly, but Walk Away Now and You'll Start a War. And then The Bright Eyes is If You Walk Away, I'll Walk Away. And there's a lot of walking away in War of the Foxes. So.
1: And so these are songs that you were thinking, like listening to rather.
2: Oh, yeah, absolutely.
1: That were informing the thinking and the feeling, but writing about the thinking.
2: Writing about the thinking.
1: Okay. Well, Richard, would you mind, let's hear some of these poems we've been talking about.
2: Sure, sure. This is a poem, hopefully, that shows the thinking, but I think there's also feeling underneath. Still life with skulls and bacon. A thing and a thing and a thing held still. You have to hold something still to find the other things. This is speculation. You will die in your sleep and leave everything unfinished. This is also speculation. I had obligations, hope, but hope negates the experience. I owe myself nothing. I cut off my head and threw it on the ground. I walked away. This is how we measure walking away. We carve up the world into feet and minutes to know how far from home, how many hogs in the yard. My head just sat there. Fair enough. A map without landmarks is useless. Science dreams its dreams of knowledge, names it, pokes it with equations. The crucial thing is not 50 times whatever, but how we got these notions. How much, how many, how far, how long. It's good to give explicit answers, showing all the steps necessary and sufficient, finding the dots, connecting the dots, an interrogation of the dots. A pip, a point, a seed, a stone. This is philosophy. These are suppositions. If one has no apples, one has zero apples. You see, there is no shortage of open problems. We carve up the world and crown it with numbers, lumens, ounces, decibels. All these things and what to do with them. We carve up the world all the time.
1: Thanks, Richard. So, with this poem, there was, when you're writing this, and with the thinking, what parts are coming to you with, are you starting with, like, an image of the skulls? Is that why it becomes part of the name, the title?
2: It was actually the head. I noticed there were hands in Crush, and the hands kept turning into birds in Crush. The hand in Crush was held back for so long that when it finally reached out to touch, it was rupture. And there was the sense of finding the appropriate way of touching. And in Crush, the way is not found. And part of the reason it took time between books is I knew I had to figure out what to do with my hands. And I did. So that's where some of the poems start. But I also knew I couldn't write another book about hands. So since it's thinking, I decided to use the head. In another poem, I cut off my head and throw it in the sky. Let me just read that line. I cut off my head and threw it in the sky. It turned into birds. I called it thinking. So, and then the head turns into the moon later and starts talking. So, yeah.
1: And then towards the end, the moon is there with the brothers.
2: Yeah, well, don't give away the end.
1: Oh, right, right. Spoiler alert. Oh, too late. And do you, it sounds to me like this book is very much also, it's as you're, as these poems are coming into the world, they're themselves, but they're very interlinked, because when you were reading, The Skulls and the Bacon, and with, dots came in there connecting the dots, I felt like I knew there was a thread later in the book with this idea as well. So is that part of, when this book was coming into being, when did you feel like there were poems that were definitely going to be neighbors, or was that part of it?
2: I overwrite. I invented a whole landscape and then realized that the book is only a path through the landscape. And I had to throw away a lot of poems because they were beautiful landmarks, but they were off of the path. I think these two books come from the same landscape.
1: How so?
2: I think the next three come from the same landscape.
1: The meditation?
2: Well, when I was 19, I made a plan for 5 books. And so far I'm on track. And they were all single word, but it became too clever. So this is actually, the working title for this was Render.
1: Huh.
2: And so you've got the render and representation. And the third one is hover. So hopefully those will be more delightful and celebratory. I don't know. I said that the second book would be delightful and celebratory. So maybe it will be a very low hovering. Maybe just like an inch off the ground.
1: Like a low-flying robin. That they're all around in springtime. Because I think, do you think it's because they're heavy from before they lay eggs or something? I just feel like low-flying robins are all around us.
2: I'm thinking more like a stone, a skipping stone, something.
1: Ah, so it's and moving through. Yeah.
2: I dream of heavy things and square things. I don't dream of robins in spring. I dream of cars and cartons of cigarettes and bricks.
1: That's what you dream of?
2: Yeah.
1: Do you keep a dream journal, or are you just saying dream as a
2: I am a dream journal.
1: You're a walking dream journal?
2: Yeah, I don't have to write it down.
1: What did you dream last night?
2: Oh, I can't tell you that. That'll go in the next book.
1: I don't believe you. I just feel like you don't remember your dream and you're not going to say. Okay, but so at 19, you had a plan, you say, for 5 books.
2: Yeah.
1: And is that when you named them with a single, is that what you said, the single word names?
2: Yes. Are
1: you, okay. So 5 books, though.
2: Yeah.
1: We've talked of 3. Was it, when you say a plan, was it something where you were in the Tucson heat and you had a vision? Or was it something that, like, did you, so it sounds to me like you knew you were wanted
2: one poems. One of the things that moved me from psychology to poetry was running into the work of Dennis Cooper. And Dennis Cooper has a 5-book cycle called the George Miles cycle. And all of them are single word titles. And each book he has flips its craft choices and flips its perspective. And so at 19, I just said, I'm going to do that. And we'll see if I really do. But
1: how did you find him? Like, how did you come across him?
2: Friend of a friend of a friend loaned me a book.
1: Isn't that weird how that happens? Like,
2: yeah.
1: Something at like this right moment.
2: Well, yeah, but
1: well,
2: you're
1: going to say there's no right moments, right, Richard?
2: I'm going to say sideways that having been lent, you know, scores of books, it was this one that struck me rather than the others. So, yeah, it was a special moment, but it's not like the first time I ever got lent a book.
1: Right. Hang the flags out, right? So at 19, though, it feels like you had this sense of a vision then. Did you know it was going to be poems, or could it have been any type of writing?
2: At 14, I had plans on being an architect, you know, and at 24, I had plans on being a social worker. So I had plans all the time. It just, this is the thread that panned out, but it could have been anything. I'm glad it was this. I wanted to paint. I do paint now, but I'm not very good at it. I'm getting better. I'm certainly best at poetry, but I would love to make furniture or build a house, or I don't even know. I just like making stuff.
1: Yeah, the need for making.
2: Yeah.
1: Is it fair to say it's a compulsion? Or maybe a value?
2: I think if it is a compulsion, I need someone outside of me to call it that. I don't know if I could self-report a compulsion. But it's certainly a thrust. It's what I want to do when I wake up, is make something.
1: Is that one of the reasons why you started Spork Press?
2: I started Spork Press because my friend Drew was a bookbinder, and he was making blank books, and they were too beautiful to write in, and he couldn't find a bookstore that would carry them. So after being frustrated for about a year and a half, he came into a cafe where I was and threw the books down and said, "This isn't working. You know people. You do content. I'll do bookbinding. Let's just start a magazine." And I said, "Okay, well, let's sit down and make a business plan and figure out." And I started talking, just interrupted me and says, "Call everyone tonight. We're going to start a magazine. Our first issue will be out in 3 months." And that was 15 years ago.
1: Let's take a short break and we'll come back. Today on the program, Richard Sykin is here. We've got War of the Foxes on the table, just out with Copper Canyon Press, and Richard's book, Crush. I'm T. Hetzel. We'll be right back.

0: Welcome back. You've got Living Writers. I'm T. Hetzel today. Richard Sykin is here. Thanks for picking the Tom Waits.
1: I love it. It's one of the saddest songs in the world.
0: Yeah, a lot of his songs are, aren't they?
1: Yeah.
0: They get in there, like somewhere deeper inside.
1: I like this one because it's a fish and a bird that fall in love and it's impossible. And I've got foxes and birds and deer, so.
0: Let's talk about some of these animals.
1: Sure.
0: Why are they here? What are they doing that us people, or you or me?
1: I didn't want to repeat myself, and I wanted to challenge myself. Crush is mostly in the second person, to make the reader complicit. And I didn't want to repeat that. In the second person also, I didn't have to own it. And I figured it was time to start owning it. So I thought I would write in I and he, and the book split in half immediately. There were poems that were from the first person, and there were prose poems that were in the third person. I also found that I needed more voices than just my own, because I was talking about war instead of just one small love. And I realized that there were things I wanted to say that just sounded so boring in a first-person singular. I'm sitting there thinking, am I the man that I wanted to be? And every time I've heard that, I just yawn. And so I thought, how do I frame this so that it's powerful? And the line that came out was, the fish in the fish sticks think to themselves, this is not what we meant to be. And then a friend says, well, if you have fish sticks, and that's a talking animal, you're writing fables. And so, okay, I'm writing fables. I'll put in animals. It was another way to show the artifice of making and to really drive home the fact that these are not biographically accurate poems. I'm not going to answer that question anymore.
0: Because it seems like, I think it's, well, the artifice of making.
1: The world splits immediately. You have the thing and the made-up thing. And the made-up thing.
0: So an object.
1: Yeah, and the made-up thing has a different set of rules.
0: Than what we
1: Than the
0: assume.
1: Real thing. Than the real thing.
0: Because it could be anything. Again, like the poem, poets can do anything.
1: They
0: can. A poem can do anything.
1: Yeah.
0: And this fish stick, well, can be eaten and processed, and yeah. But there's this play that seems part of who you are, kind of a dark play in a way, Richard. Like I never thought I'd be fish sticks is funny, but it's also sad.
1: Well,
0: and horrifying.
1: I think. I get this a lot, that I come from a dark place, and I think I don't. I think I come from a real place, and the reason that the poems work is everyone knows what I'm talking about, so you must have that dark place in you. I don't know why you're lying about it.
0: Are you saying you, just as your second person, or are you addressing me, Richard?
1: You across from me talking to the microphone. You know what I'm saying. It's not a dark place.
0: No, I don't. Even though you told me you hate puppies, so I was getting a read on you earlier. I told everyone.
1: Yeah, you just told everyone.
0: But what were you going to say?
1: Let me read a bit to see if I can show you best.
0: That would be lovely.
1: Okay, this is from a long poem, so I'm just going to read part of it.
0: How long is long? When you say long, can you give us a sense of that? And it's in sort
1: pretty
0: of the
1: much
0: first half.
1: When it goes three pages or longer, I think it's a long poem. Yeah. You know, a regular poem is a page, maybe a little more, and then a short poem for me. And I've only just started doing them in this book. Short poem, one, two, three, four. I did a six-line poem.
0: That is that the final poem?
1: That was terrifying. The final poem is 5. Yeah, that. But okay.
0: Okay, but back to where we were.
1: Cave paintings, the origin of art. This is from the first fable called The Language of the Birds, so part 3. They looked at the animals. They looked at the walls of the cave. This is earlier. These are different men. They painted in torchlight, red mostly, sometimes black, mammoth, lion, horse, bear, things on a wall, in profile or superimposed, dynamic and alert. They weren't animals, but they looked like animals, enough like animals to make it confusing, meant something, but the meaning was slippery. It wasn't there, but it remained, looked like the thing, but wasn't the thing, was a second thing, following a second set of rules, and it was too late. Their power over it was no longer absolute. What is alive and what isn't, and what should we do about it? Theories about the nature of the thing and of the soul, because people die. The fear that nothing survives, the greater fear that something does. The night sky is vast and wide. They huddled closer, shoulder to shoulder, painted themselves in herds, all together and apart from the rest. They looked at the sky and at the mud and at their hands in the mud and at their dead friends in the mud. This went on for a long time.
0: So, and then what happens after that? Where is that coming in the poem when you leave us there in that moment?
1: Oh, I'll take you out.
0: Okay. I'm sure you will.
1: 4. To be a bird or a flock of birds doing something together. One or many, starling or murmuration. To be a man on a hill or all the men on all the hills or half a man shivering in the flock of himself. These are some choices. The night sky is vast and wide. A man had 2 birds in his head, not in his throat, not in his chest, and the birds would sing all day, never stopping. The man thought to himself, one of these birds is not my bird. The birds agreed. Yeah, there's a multiplicity of selves that happens right away in the first poem. The splitting of the author and the speaker, the splitting of the speaker and the character. The book starts with someone wanting to paint a landscape, wanting to have a thought, puts a man in the landscape, and suddenly the man wants to claim it, own it, starts multiplying into battalions of soldiers, building cities, burning things down, killing people. It surprised me how quickly this book got out of control in the first poem, and I was confessing anger and greed and wanting more than I deserved and taking it, and the field burns down almost immediately. And then it snows, and there are blackened trees, and suddenly the littlest bit of hope that there are spies smuggling documents and giving each other some sort of temporary immunity.
0: So it feels like there's just so much. It's boiling. But that's what's so interesting, too, is you're thinking that it's thinking.
1: It is.
0: That is something that's like how a representation of the mind, right? With the interior of how it's moving. Because those things come quite quickly.
1: I'll confess, after Crush, I wondered if I would ever love again. It doesn't seem like the speaker in Crush has a chance. And I thought, well, what if it's true? What if I never love again? Will I have anything worthwhile to say? And so I took love off the table and I said, okay, if love's off the table, if I'm not going to write another poem that says he won't love me back, what else is in me? And immediately roaring up came, don't kill my friends. And that started the book, Don't Kill My Friends. We live in a time of war. We ignore it. I ignore it. I didn't want to write about it. I knew I had to address it somehow. I have not been a soldier. I have not been the front line. Tucson has an Air Force base, so I've seen people come back with the 1,000-yard stare, PTSD, the pale skin, rattled, not wanting to talk. But I hadn't seen war personally, and so I needed an angle in. And I thought, do I have any enemies? And the answer was no. It wasn't that simple. But I did have opponents. And that was a crystallizing moment. In the title poem, there's a line, probably one of the first generative lines of the book, that says, you cannot have an opponent if you keep saying yes.
0: And it's felt necessary for you to have an opponent to make for the need for making.
1: I had to confess that I did have opponents. I had to confess that I try to say yes to my friends as much as possible. But I also realize sometimes you have to say no to protect yourself or to protect others, and then things spin out of control.
0: From listening to you, that's what I also feel is like you're a protector.
1: I hope so. My only tools are poems, so that's interesting. But yeah, if you're under my umbrella, you're under my umbrella.
0: And that voice that came up when you said like that you might had that feeling you might not write again, like there wasn't some like, don't kill my friends. So that was out maybe like to try to attach it literally to like one of the voices, one of the birds somehow. Or like, what voice is that? Because was it your voice, or is it just some sort of more primal thing?
1: Oh, it was my voice. Absolutely my voice. In the book, it's ventriloquism. I put it in a variety of other characters' mouths.
0: And animals. Yeah.
1: But no, Don't Kill My Friends came from a really deep, personal, real place that was me.
0: And who do you think you're, is that to the universe, or who are you addressing?
1: It was to war. It was to opponents. It was picking sides. I had to pick a side. I know, right? And we all do. And it's awful, because once you pick a side, there's an investment and a cruelty and all sorts of things with that.
0: Because when you're picking a side, it's like it's changing the light, isn't it?
1: It suddenly us splits into us and them, and that's where tragedy starts.
0: What's the possibility of the we?
1: Oh, I'm not smart enough to address that in the large context, but the we is the flock, the herd, the people that stick together.
0: The murmuration?
1: The murmuration rather than the starling. I'm really much more comfortable when the men fight the landscape, but sometimes the men have to fight the men. And even more tragically, sometimes it's not good versus evil. It's just good against good at cross purposes.
0: Their side has been chosen, so it changes the other.
1: But sometimes both sides are right, and they're just at cross purposes. It's devastating.
0: Let's take a short break, and we'll be back. Today on the program, Richard Sykin is here. I'm T. Hetzel. You've got Living Writers. We'll be right back.

0: just, hi, welcome back. You've got Living Writers if you're just tuning in. So glad you did, because you've caught Richard Sykin here in the studio. Richard will be reading tomorrow at UMA from the new book, right? Richard, War of the Foxes. You'll be there at UMA 5:10-ish, that Michigan time thing, book signing afterwards. And it's really great because we're getting to, you're coming to Michigan from Arizona, from Tucson, and it's at the very beginning of this book tour, because you were at AWP, where you had the, maybe the launch. You're probably going to have the Tucson launch as well, but it's kind of exciting to be here at the beginning of this book's entrance into the world.
1: Yeah, I'm excited.
0: Thanks for coming.
1: Yeah, my pleasure.
0: Let's hear another poem from War of the Foxes.
1: I'd like to share the first poem, because I think it really sets up the argument. I think the poem sums up the beginning, and I don't even have to explain it. The way the light reflects. The paint doesn't move the way the light reflects. So what's there to be faithful to? I am faithful to you, darling. I say it to the paint. The bird floats in the unfinished sky with nothing to hold it. The man stands. The day shines. His insides and his outsides kept apart with an imaginary line. Thick and rude and imaginary, because there is no separation. Fallacy of the local body. Paint on paint. I have my body and you have yours. Believe it if you can. Negative space is silly. When you bang on the wall, you have to remember you're on both sides of it already. But go ahead. Yell at yourself. Some people don't understand anything. They see the man, but not the light. They see the field, but not the varnish. There is no light in the paint. So how can you argue with them? They are probably right anyway. I paint in his face, and I paint it out again. There is a question I am afraid to ask. To supply the world with what?
0: What a great way to start the book.
1: Yeah, well,
0: because then you try.
1: I'm faithful to the paint, which means this is going to be beautiful lying and singing all the way through.
0: Darling.
1: Yeah, so don't call me out on that. And the question is, to supply the world with what? And I've got to admit, Crush did really well, and I felt like I was responsible for something. People said I did something to them, and I wondered if I was... if I could be implicated and in what ways. So I had to talk about having made a thing. And I think now that I've talked about it, I can keep on making things. So we'll say, yeah, but this, I don't know, I had to step out of the world of Crush. It was really, really insular, and I had no audience when I wrote it, and it was really private, and I was writing poems and shoving them under doors and running away. And then I had to read these poems out behind podiums, and I never expected that. And now that that's happened, I have a book that can dialogue with Crush in a really interesting way, in a take one step back way. And I wonder if I'm going to keep taking a step back and a step back and a step back in some sort of meta-textual nightmare, but we'll see.
0: Well, you have book 3 and book 4 and book 5 that you could keep.
1: Yes.
0: What, you have not said anything about your vision for 4 and 5.
1: You're right, I have not.
0: Why is that?
1: I have to get into 3. And I may junk it, and who knows? I'm not one to make promises I can't keep. I'll share notions. These are notions of mine. But, you know, things spin out of control, and often into better places. But, no, I'm just going to share the work as it's finished, not so much detail the architecture of it.
0: One last thing before I let go of this one thing. But in the plan, when you were 19, because I love this idea of having these moments where we do, because so often we walk around and we'll have these moments where we feel like, gosh, have I been asleep for a while? You know, so it's nice to have this reverse feeling, or where you do have an epiphany and you're in it and it's forward rather than holy cow, right? So you thought of five, but it was it because of the George Mills framework, or was it because there were five pieces, even though you might not like fully articulate them?
1: You know, there's the five-act play. I didn't really invent the form. There seemed to be structures that helped formulate and limit the projects. It worked for two, but I don't even know if War of the Foxes is the second one. It came close. It wasn't what I meant to do. It's what happened. So who knows what the third one's going to be. It might be a long poem and have nothing to do with anything. Or I might just move to science fiction. I have no idea.
0: Or it could be image driven.
1: Who knows? There's not one line of text yet. So there's not much to say.
0: How important is resistance to you?
1: What do you mean?
0: In your life, in your work, this feeling of resisting.
1: Still don't understand the question.
0: I don't know, because it feels like you're saying that you don't know. But it's not like, I wonder if it worries you that you don't know, or if it's just part of, I guess, resisting. Whether resisting, like, that you should even know or have another line of text.
1: I'm doing great now, but I did get kicked out of my house at 16. I did eat out of dumpsters. I did have my lover die. So not knowing what the next book is doesn't really even reach a level of concern.
0: Just be.
1: Yeah.
0: And make. Because maybe you can trust that the need to make.
1: Oh, I don't trust anything and I don't believe anything. I mean, I believe everything. I'm super gullible. But I only believe it for the duration of the sentence. I'm not really invested in the truth. And if there is a truth, I think I'm the least likely to get my head around it. Yeah, I am not a journalist. I would not do very well at that. I don't even know if I would be successful at nonfiction. I just make stuff up. I just make stuff up, and hopefully I can revise with intent towards something that evokes. But I make no claims on truth. In fact, the book is saying, don't come to me for truth. Other people are really good at that.
0: Yeah, there's even this one line where I don't know which poem it was in, but you'll know, Richard. I trust that. Trust for the duration of the sentence, where it's something worse, something useful. Like there's like, that was the fear that it could be something that would be useful would be the worst thing.
1: Yeah. Utility runs through the whole book. What do I do with my hands? What do I do with the thing I made? And I have some really simple images so that I could flip them and flip them and flip them. I have birds that run all the way through, and the bird is different in each poem. It stands for something different. And then, you know, by the time we get to the end, everything is different. And I think there are two poems in Crush that I can't read in public without breaking down. And I think I will never be able to read the end of Foxes out loud. I have a really dear friend, and several years into our friendship, I realized suicide was no longer an option because I would not do that to him. So I made a promise that I would not die first on purpose. And at the end of the book, I die first. I don't know if it's on purpose. but I die first and have to apologize. Yeah.
0: Why do you think you did? Why? Where do you think that came from? Because it's, again, it's like, don't kill my friends. Don't. Where do you think it's?
1: You know, once you open up something, you kind of have to spin it and see the other angles. So it deepens. You know, an underlying don't kill my friends is also don't kill myself. I mean, it had to be addressed. It had to come up.
0: Is there a poem that we can go out on? Not the last poem.
1: Yeah, let's go out on something light.
0: And then we have your last song by The Yields, too.
1: Okay.
0: Which is, you said, the best cover of Can't Help Falling in Love.
1: The Mystery of the Pears. I looked at the pears. I painted the pears, what they were like. I waited for the pears to reveal their mystery. 5 brown pears in a chipped white bowl, soft and scarred and blushing yellow in the throbbing dark. They shine in their suits. I hung them on the wall, precise, a landmark. You might like it here. I think that you might like it here.
0: I love that one.
1: Thank you.
0: Richard, thanks for talking with me today.
1: A pleasure.
0: Come back anytime.
1: I'll come back tomorrow.
0: Okay, I'll see you then. And everyone out there listening, Richard, you can go and hear and see Richard talk at UMA tomorrow. Read poems from War of the Foxes, out now from Copper Canyon Press. Thanks again, Richard, for being here today.
1: Yeah, pleasure.
0: Thanks to Tex. Thanks to Tyler for engineering. Thanks to all you out there for listening. I'm T. Hetzel. Until next time.

Hey, good morning. 7:15 in the morning, East Coast time in Ann Arbor. You are tuned into The Syllabus on WCBN FM Ann Arbor. My name is Munnen. And now we're listening to Walyas Band, a track called Musikawi Silt from the Best of Ethiopics compilation, which came out in 2009. Before that, Doris Svensson from Sweden, You Never Come Closer. This comes from her one solo record, Did You Give the World Some Love Today, Baby, which came out in 1970. Before that, Flying Lotus, Tea Leaf Dancers. That was a Maida Vale session recorded by Giles Peterson. He wasn't really the recorder, was he? But presented by Giles Peterson, featuring Andrea Triana on vocals, Thundercat on bass, Ravi Coltrane on saxophone. Back when Giles Peterson was on BBC One. Suite for Mad Duke's Orchestra, conducted by Miguel Atwood Ferguson. That is a cover or a version of Untitled Fantastic by Slum Village, Shea Dilla. That's a Georgia Ann Muldrow remix, and that comes from a recording, Timeless, the Composer Arranger series, put out by Mochila, 2011. So that's based on a recording, a concert from 2009 that was put together by Mochila. Mochila is a duo of a photographer, filmmaker, Brian Cross, a.k.a. B+, and Eric Coleman out of L.A. B+ came to town last week. I was really fortunate to be able to kick it with them for a while. I got some other things that I learned about from his musical taste over the years. It's kind of, I can't understate how influential his work has been to me. So shout out to him. Open today's show with The Roots, A Piece of Light, featuring former singers from the Dirty Projectors, Amber Kaufman, Angel Deradurian, and Haley Declay. We're going to get into some cumbia territory in a second, including a mashup that I've been working on. So you'll have to tell me how it goes, but it sort of, you'll hear some Guilty Simpson in a cumbia fashion. So stay tuned, stick around, WCBN FM Ann Arbor.

Oh yeah. Big shout out to Gustavo, aka Gusmao, for bringing B Plus out here in the first place. So I don't know if he's up right now, but I appreciate you, man.

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Let me tonight in your house. Because I got to quit on my music. Chakalao, with the cumbia moderna, solena, city.

going on, everyone? Scientist right now, Taxi to Baltimore dub from 1981, Scientific Dub is the record. Dub version of Nina Simone's cover of Randy Newman's Baltimore, I think. Does that sound right?

Praneel before that, Albores de Mi Selva, from the compilation Galaxia Tropical, Analog Africa, came out this year. Before that, Cumbia Moderna de Soledad for the Fela cover, Shakalao.

Hey, what's going on? Right now we're listening to Jack Bruce, Ballad for Arthur, Things We Like, 1969. Bit of a technical mistake, all because of me, honestly. That's all right. It's before 8 a.m., you know? All is forgiven, right? Zafer Dilek before that with Kele. This is from a record called Oyun Havalari, 1977. So I have a story about that. I kept seeing this name, Oyun Havalari, like on one record after another, and they tended to be really kind of funky disco records from Turkey. And I'm like, man, this Oyun Havalari, what an amazing composer. Then I looked it up, and Oyun Havalari just means party music, so no wonder, right? Before that, The Beginning of the End with Funky Nassau, Part 1. Warm Excursion before that with Hang Up, Part 1. These are both on 7 inches, hence the B-side is Part 2. We also heard Trinidad Tripoli Steel Drum Band, Sissy Strut. Nash was wondering if that is the Esso Steel Band. I wonder if it might be. It might be just marketed under another name. That comes from a 1973 record, Hits of the Trinidad Tripoli Steel Band, Trinidadian reggae-style music from AVI Records. Before that, Sharon Forrester, Love Don't Live Here Anymore. That is a single from 1979, one of those disco 45 12 inches. And we kicked off this segment with Scientist, Taxi to Baltimore Dub. Nash is here, getting ready. I've got about 7 more minutes with you. I'm gonna, you know what we're gonna do? We're gonna listen to the original, Rose Royce, Love Don't Live Here Anymore, in just a bit. 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

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Nash is here, queued up. An hour of Nashing with G starting in just a minute and a half. So keep it locked in, WCBN FM Ann Arbor. 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

Water with My Crystal Spider came out in 1967, clearly influenced by the Jefferson Airplane there. I think they made a couple of records before their singer, whose name I can't remember, and the record's like 7 feet away from me, so I can't get the liner notes here, was involved in a terrible car accident and then could not sing any longer. So that was the end of Sweetwater. Make of that what you will. I'm DJ Nash. I am here at 8 o'clock this morning, or just after. Thanks to Manan for getting the day started off with an hour of good music. And now it's time for me. Nashing with a G is with you now from 8 until 9 o'clock. Mick is coming in at 9 o'clock with Groovosaurus. My show, this week's show, is thematic. I don't always do thematic shows. I infrequently do them, as a matter of fact. And if I do, I don't usually announce them. But I decided this week's show, the theme is they put acid in the bubble gum. And the reason for that being, I have a penchant for gravitating towards older records that look terrible and turn out to be just that. But they tend to be... sort of psychedelic, sort of blues, acid rock, but often contrived. So I've always been kind of fascinated with the period of music that was, you know, late 60s, early 70s, where, you know, there were originators of psychedelic music, the Beatles, Rolling Stones, Pink Floyd. We're not going to hear any of them today. We're going to hear not the originators and the innovators, but the imposters and the imitators. So I've always been fascinated by like the second tier and like the attempts to make commercial hay out of what was really artistic, you know, new artistic ground being broken there. So Sweetwater for me kind of falls into that camp. So I'm going to be playing records today that are in that vein. And you may find I'm going to have a good time. I can't say anything for you. I hope you do. If not, you know, you've got another hour coming up of freeform. But let's see. I would encourage you, if you have any thoughts about what might be a good song to play in this hour, you can text me at 734-489-9894. So again, you might want to listen for a few minutes and get the theme here. But again, not looking for the originators, looking for the imposters. So speaking of imposters, we're going to continue now with a band, with a record from a band that actually inspired the show. It's called The Zigzag People Take Bubblegum Music Underground. And the conceit of this album is that the producer, Vinny Testa, put together two disparate bands out of Long Island in the late 60s and said, okay, you guys, we're going to record a bunch of like underground rock versions of pop songs. So there's versions on here of Yummy, Yummy, Yummy and Hanky Panky and 1-2-3 Red Light. And then some original compositions called Sally Goes to the Dentist, available in 8 and 16 millimeter, which we might hear if we have time. But right now we're going to continue the show with a track from the Zigzag People. This is called Simon Says. Thank you.

Well, we're having something of a ultimate spinach revival here on WCBN these past couple of weeks, so I thought I'd bring my album back and play you Ego Trip from the 1968 debut of Ultimate Spinach out of Boston, produced by Alan Lorber. Alan Lorber was a producer, if you will, in Boston. Okay, facts are being restated. And he had an idea. He was working with some local industry folks and local radio stations, and he was really trying to promote something called the Bosstown Sound. And so he kind of brought together, really focused on bringing together these really different Boston bands that were all sort of vaguely psychedelic and so forth, and tried to make that into like a real national visibly nationally. Not so much successful on that. But hey, the Ultimate Spinach record has a great cover, so go check that out and look for it in your used bins. You can probably find it for $2 or $200, depending upon which pressing you've got. Before that, we heard The Association with Along Comes Mary from their very first album. That was written by a gentleman named, find notes, Tandon Almer, who did some of his own recordings, kind of like Baroque pop recordings in the late 60s. Not very successful. He did hook up with Brian Wilson, was a friend of Brian Wilson's, and shares a writing credit on a few Beach Boys songs, including Sail on Sailor. And of course, I had to play that because it fits the theme, because if that song's not about a girl who brings some dude some acid, I don't know what is. The Pretty Things brought us Trust off their album SF Sorrow from 1968, and then that set started off with the Zigzag People. I said Zigzag Band, but it's Zigzag People. Setting the theme for the show, taking bubblegum music underground from 1969, we heard Simon Says. I'm DJ Nash, with you till 9 o'clock. My time, I used to have a two-hour show. Now it's just 1 hour, and time just flies. So Mick will be here at 9 with Groovosaurus. I'm going to have the events calendar for you in just about 10 minutes or so. And we're going to continue here with more sort of vaguely psychedelic but really contrived pop music for the next few minutes. But I'm going to start this set off with a latter-day tribute to the psychedelia of the late 60s, early 70s. This is from 1983. The band is called 3 O'Clock. They were out of the L.A. Paisley Underground so-called scene. It's very twee.

I think it's all.

Greetings, everyone. DJ Nash here on WCBN-FM Ann Arbor. You're listening to Nashing with a G for the next half hour. Then, I stand corrected, DJ Mark will be here sitting in for Mick on Groovosaurus today. Right now, we're listening to Julie Driscoll and Brian Auger and the Trinity. That's a lot of folks there. The song is called Isola Natalie from the album Open. It's time for the events calendar, but before I do that, let me just tell you what you heard. We are listening to psychedelic slash bubblegum slash stuff this morning, and I would encourage you, if you have a thought about a song that would fit into today's show, the more contrived, insipid, and silly, the better. I will take it and see what I can get it on, see if I can get it on the air in the next half hour. So before this, we were just listening to the Strawberry Alarm Clock from their album Incense and Peppermints. The track was called Hummin' Happy. The Lemon Pipers, I really hate that song, Green Tambourine, but it fits so well for today's show, I had to play it. And then that set started off with the 3 o'clock, A Day in Erotica off the album. 16 Tambourines, a little early 80s tribute to the music of their big brothers and sisters there. So as I said, it's time for the events calendar, and I am going to start today, because where else would I start? It's Thursday, September 24th. And tonight, at 8:30 and at 7 o'clock, or put more chronologically, at 7 o'clock and at 8:30, at the Blue Llama Jazz Club, it'll be the Nate Topo Group. That's on Main Street in Ann Arbor. Also tonight, over in Ypsilanti at Ziggy's, special event, James Borland and his ex-husbands will play Nirvana's Nevermind with a country twist. And also on the bill are Gregory Stovetop and the Reverend Jesse Ray. I believe that the Nevermind, Country Nevermind tribute's happening around 9 o'clock. Down at Ziggy's in Ypsilanti, show starts at 8. Moving on to tomorrow at the Ann Arbor District Library downtown branch in Ann Arbor, visitors can celebrate all things Dolly Parton with film screenings, including 9 to 5 music and crafts, because it's Dolly Day on 925. Starts at 11 a.m., runs till 7:30. Or, if you've had enough of Dolly Parton from the last few weeks, then you can head over to Detroit and St. Andrews Hall and see John Lydon, perform with Public Image Limited, whatever incarnation of that he's been able to put together today. Stick around for that. 7 o'clock tomorrow night at the Detroit Institute of Arts, Woodward Avenue in Detroit, there will be a performance called The Music of John Coltrane, Africa Brass. This is performed by a group that includes Marion Hayden, Jabril Johnson, Marcus Elliott, and others. That is sure to be an awesome show. Yesterday, by the way, was the 100th birthday of John Coltrane. Also tomorrow on the 25th in Ypsilanti at the Regal Beagle, Totally Awesome Fest begins with Slumhead, Technocrat, and Vampire Cowgirl. Then, at the North Star Lounge, 7 o'clock, the Pontiac Trailblazers here in Ann Arbor, Friday night, 7 o'clock. Also Friday night, 7 o'clock, at Ziggy's in Ypsilanti, the Frog Island Powerboat, Mallory White, and Isaac. Continuing on Friday, Joe Pug and Willie Watson at the Arc at 8 o'clock, and Wendy and Carl and Optagon Conservatory with Swartzette at Trina Sof's somewhere in Detroit. lost the reference already. All right, I'm going to leave it there. The events calendar is brought to you by the locally owned Ann Arbor Observer, providing news and events online at annarborobserver.com, on A2View, the Observer's weekly newsletter, and in print. 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

All right, we're going to continue on with our show here. Not that it wasn't happening already. Silly things that people say when they're trying to fill time on the air. I'm DJ Nash. We're going to continue here with something from a band called Neon, continuing my theme of records you never heard of by bands you never heard of that deserve to be forgotten, but played somewhat psychedelic acid rock, blues rock, and somewhat of a pop vein. This record from 1970 on Paramount Records was produced by Tommy James and the Shondells, out of Niles, Michigan, by the way. So this track is written by Tommy James, co-written, and it's called, what the heck is this song called? Well, we're going to find out what this song is called, because I can't remember.

0: Tim, what would you like to ask?
1: What is a bad trip?
0: A bad trip means that sometimes when you take a drug like LSD, you dream beautiful dreams, and you think you're on a wonderful visit to some place like heaven. But when you have a bad trip, that's what you asked, when you take that little pill or that little tab of acid and you have a bad trip, you have horrible nightmares, you become frightened, you become scared to death, you think you're going to die or that something's going to eat you up, and that's called a bad trip.

Only freaks know all the answers. Moment of truth here on WCBN-FM Ann Arbor. That was, let me see if I can get their name right, because I always screw it up. It's the West Coast Pop Art Experimental Band with a track called 1906, not called I Don't Feel Well, although you might think so. That's from an album called Part One. Speaking of not feeling well, before that you had Art Linkletter describing to a bunch of grade school kids what a bad trip feels like. I won't comment any further than that. There's some tragedy behind that story. The Apple with Buffalo Billy Can brought us, rather, with the song Buffalo Billy Can from 1969. That came off of an album called An Apple a Day. My playlist says I played that off an expanded edition, but I did not. I got it from somewhere else. The Illusion brought us Charlena from their 1969 album, The Illusion. And the set started off with a track I couldn't remember the name of to start off with. It was called Dark is the Night, written by Tommy James, produced by Tommy James, performed by a band called Neon that disappeared without a trace. DJ Nash with you for 12 more minutes. Mark is getting ready for Groovosaurus at 9. Thanks to those of you who've called in or texted in with some requests this morning. Much appreciated. Sorry I can't dig out the original ideas. I'm working on the second tier there. But before I go there, we're going to continue on with a track, another early mid-80s tribute, loving tribute to the era of psychedelia here. This is from a band that was originally released with some mystery and secrecy until we all figured out it was XTC.

0: That is The Idle Race, the, with Imposters of Life's magazine. That featured, if it sounded familiar to you, that featured Jeff Lynne of ELO and also Roy Wood of later of ELO, also of The Move a little bit later on. That was from 67. Before that, a request for Jefferson Airplane with If You Feel from Crown of Creation. The Dukes of Stratosphere started that set off. As I said, they were a little cover, a little mysterious version of XTC out there in the late mid-80s with My Love Explodes off their EP, 25 O'Clock. DJ Nash, I got to get out of here. Mark is coming up right at the top of the hour with Groovosaurus. For the next couple of weeks, we can't establish any kind of routines around here. I'm going to be away, so Manon's going to cover my show for the next couple of weeks. So for the next 2 weeks, you'll have 2 hours of Manon in the morning from 7 until 9. I'll be back whatever the third Thursday from now turns out to be. And I'm going to leave you here with just a quick message to remind you that you need to take care of yourself and everybody else around you here, because we're all in this together and our choices have impacts on everyone else. So thanks so much for listening.
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1: At times, it can even lead to death.
2: Young kids are especially at risk.
1: In the U.S., about 20,000 kids younger than 5 are hospitalized each year from flu complications like pneumonia.
2: Sadly, each year, some children will die from flu.
1: Older people are at high risk, too.
2: So is anyone with a health condition like asthma, diabetes, or heart disease.
1: That's why everyone 6 months and older should get a flu vaccine each year.
2: And the best way to protect kids younger than 6 months, it's younger than 6 months who are too young for the flu vaccine, is for everyone else in the family to

0: attained and later greatly surpassed. And so at last, mankind began the conquest and colonization of deep space. United Planets cruiser C-57D, now more than a year out from Earth base on a special mission to the planetary system of the great main sequence star
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That's the fabulous Etta James on WCBN. With, I guess, her biggest song, At Last, which was on her first album. It's been covered countless times and used in commercials and all kinds of stuff. You know, I don't usually go in for those super syrupy productions with the strings and everything, but I just think this record was fabulous, the arrangement, Etta's vocal performance and everything. Wow. Well, good morning, and no, I'm not Mick. My name is Mark, trying to fill Mick's very big shoes on Groovosaurus today. Now, Groovosaurus is one of my absolute favorite shows on WCBN. I don't think Mick's ever played anything I didn't like, so I'll do my best here. I'm not promising anything. In fact, I can pretty much guarantee I'll play something you don't like. But that's freeform radio for you. By the way, if you'd like to contact me here in the studio, you can call me at 734-763-3500 or text me at 734-489-9894. Well, in that spirit, here's a short piece from the master of time and space, Sun Ra.

0: That's a saxophonist John Carter and trumpeter Bobby Bradford with Abstractions for Three Lovers, originally on an album called Flight for Four, which came out, I believe, around 1969. John Carter and Bobby Bradford were part of a very underground free jazz scene in Los Angeles in the late 60s, not to be confused with the earlier L.A. scene that produced Ornette Coleman and Charles Mingus, the Central Avenue scene, which was all over by then, by the late 60s. Unlike the New York free jazz scene, which got a lot of media attention at least, I don't know how many records they sold, but there would be loft concerts by Ornette and Archie Shepp and guys like that, and Sun Ra had a regular weekly gig at a club called Slugs, but the guys in L.A. really had to hustle. They'd book themselves in high school gymnasiums and church basements and places like that, and they'd hand out flyers. And mostly just their family and friends would show up. But they had an awful lot to offer in their own right, as you could hear. Speaking of Sun Ra, we heard a piece called Abstract Eye, that's like the eye in your head, from his classic album The Magic City, which, believe it or not, was how Birmingham, Alabama, Sun Ra's hometown, built itself around the middle of the 20th century because of the rapid expansion of its industrial development around that time, in particular iron production. Birmingham was kind of the southern answer to Pittsburgh. And yes, Birmingham, Alabama is where Sun Ra was really from, not from Saturn or someplace like that. And welcome, if you're just tuning in. I'm obviously not Mick. I'm Mark, sitting in for Mick this morning. He's taking a rare week off. Now, I had a very special request from a very special listener who asked that I play something by The Move, in particular something off their 1970 album Shazam. They left the track selection up to me, big mistake, so I picked the longest, weirdest song on the album. Here's Fields of People.
1: One, two.

0: here we are now, in Great Portland Street. Ah, good evening, sir. I wonder, would you like to come over here and say a few words to the microphone? Oh.
1: It catches one a bit off balance, suddenly to be interrupted in the street.
2: All right, by special request, that was The Move with Fields of People from their album Shazam. That goes out to a very special listener this morning. All right, I have a brand new album to share with you now. Here's the pianist Mike Catalano in a piece called Lembra de Mim, which translates to Remember Me.

0: That's the pianist Mike Catalano, and a nice duet with the bassist Eddie Gomez. Lembra de Mim was the name of the tune from Mike's new album, A Trio Affair. The third member of the trio, drummer Steve Gadd, did not play on that track. We're going to have some more music in just a minute, but let's have this public service announcement first.
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0: All right, here's beautiful new music from the Danish singer-songwriter Agnes Obel.

That's a group called 24 Karat Black on WCBN. That was a soul collective that was out of Cincinnati, and they recorded one album in the early 70s that was kind of an underground hit. It was sampled a lot later by groups like the Diggable Planets and Dr. Dre and others. And they recorded part of an album later, or, you know, after their first album, but it kind of languished. And it's all been repackaged in this album called Three, Roman numeral three. Yes, I like that a lot. 24 Karat Black. The tune we heard was called Skeleton Coast, by the way. For that, Agnes Obel, the Danish singer and songwriter, the title track from her new album, The Meaning of Flowers. She recorded this album after the birth of her child, and the songs kind of reflect that. Going to wrap up the first hour of Groovosaurus with the drone metal group Sun.

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2: And just before the station ID, that was the group Sun. Really fantastic. I describe them as a drone metal group. There's just two guys, and they really explore all the sounds and textures you get when you just turn up a guitar or two really loud and just let them drone. There was also a little piano action on that piece, wasn't there? That was called Glory Black. That's on their self-titled album. It just came out a few months ago. They've actually been around a long time. I guess when you go see them play, they wear these spooky robes and there's fog all over the place and they play really, really loud. So I probably won't be going to see them live, but I like their records a lot. Not everybody's cup of tea, I realize, but oh well. Well, thanks for tuning in to Groovosaurus this morning. My name is Mark, sitting in for Mick. And let's continue with an old favorite from Pharoah Saunders. Here's Upper Egypt and Lower Egypt.

Lam, Dubby Dee Lam,

That's Pharoah Saunders on WCBN. Such a wonderful piece, Upper Egypt and Lower Egypt from his 1967 album, Tawheed. And I played about half of it on speed 45. Did you notice that? I didn't notice until the Upper Egypt section, the second section, started. And then I went, that sounds kind of quick. So sorry about that. It still sounded pretty good. And that's how we begin the second hour of Groovosaurus. I believe when Mick's here, he plays things at the correct speed. But I'm no Mick, I'll tell you that. He'll be back next week. I'm just keeping the seat warm for him. Next up, we have the Australian multi-instrumentalist Audrey Pound.

0: That's an Australian group called Surprise Chef on WCBN with Leg Day from their brand new album, Frogs in a Pond. And I want to thank my friend Dan in San Francisco. He does a show on a community radio station out there, and I heard that song, and I thought it was pretty great. And before Surprise Chef, we heard another Australian artist, Audrey Pound, with Stay Awake from her new album, Bodies of Water. I said she's Australian. I think she lives in the UK now. Audrey plays trumpet and keyboards as well as sings on this album. Let's have a public service announcement, and then we'll have more music.
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0: And you are tuned to the Groovosaurus radio program here on Ann Arbor's own WCBN, coming to you from the basement of the Student Activities Building on the campus. The beautiful campus of the University of Michigan, and isn't it a beautiful day? It's shaping up. It's 10:30 now. Warming up. It's going to get up into the upper 60s today. If you're a student visiting from another part of the country, you know, especially if you're from, like, California, Michigan's a beautiful place, and fall is a really beautiful time of year. My name is Mark. I'm sitting in for Mick this morning. Hope you're enjoying the show. Let's keep moving on. Here's new music from Boy Harsher.

That's Public Image Limited with The End of the World, which is a prescient title, I think, don't you? It's from their album with almost the same name, End of World. I don't know why they dropped the, but they did. That's still their most recent album. It came out in 2023. They're at St. Andrew's Hall tomorrow night. The Japanese punk giant Kyufu Shinbun before that, from his album Death Training, which was originally released back in the 90s as a series of cassettes, but reissued as an album in 2020. I wish I could tell you the name of the tune we heard, but it's written in Japanese, so I don't speak or read Japanese. And I'm too much of a Luddite to know how to type Japanese characters on a Mac. I'm sure there's a way to do it. So on the playlist, we're just calling it Track 32. It's a little research project you can do later if you're interested. The Montreal-based group Elephant Stone before that with Fascists Killed Your Rock and Roll from their latest album, Asha. And we started that set with Boy Harsher. They're a two-person group. Jay Matthews and Augustus Miller met while in film school in Savannah, Georgia. They're now based in Massachusetts. And we heard Ice Pick from their new album, Get Mean. They're going to be at the Majestic Theater in Detroit next Friday. I believe that's October the 1st. That's Friday, I think. And that brings us pretty close to the end of the show. Manos will be following me with some more excellent music. I'm actually going to be back at 4 o'clock with my regular show, The Living Room. If you're not sick of me already, you can tune in for that. I'm going to leave you with a really interesting piece by the Brussels-based bass clarinetist and multi-instrumentalist Ben Bertrand. Morten and Jürg in the Batista Mist from his 2020 album, Mains.

0: on Groovosaurus. 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Welcome you to WCBN-FM Ann Arbor. 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

0: That starts us off on Short Stack this morning. This is music of Charles Avison. He was a British composer, and when you listen to this music, you're really hearing another composer. I will put words in your mouth and tell you that it was the title of the piece is Concerto Grosso No. 3 in D minor after Domenico Scarlatti. Avison was a proponent, is that the right word, of Scarlatti's music, and much of Scarlatti's sonatas had sort of disappeared or never really gained popularity until some key British composers and music people revived it. And we're talking, let's get the dates here of when Charles Avison was alive. I've got it here somewhere. Well, Domenico Scarlatti was alive from 1685 to 1757, but Avison, I don't have the date initially, but you know, maybe 100 years later, he and others were influenced greatly by the music of Scarlatti, and this is a slight transposition, I think is the word for I think the second movement was transposed to work better with the ensemble. The ensemble is the Avison Ensemble. Pavlo Beznosiuk is the director of the Avison Ensemble. Clearly, they specialize in the music of Charles Avison, who was here influenced by Scarlatti, who is being played by Manos. Good morning. Thank you to Mark, who played a good two-hour program of Groovosaurus. And I appreciate him coming in, and I'm sorry I was late for him. I got in like 2 minutes before the hour, and not even. I was right on the hour. So I'm a little out of breath. So give me a chance to cool off here, and we will do our customary weather forecast in a moment. But first, a public service announcement.
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0: You dig? It is 62 degrees this morning in Ann Arbor, and we had a low temperature this morning of 52, so we're warming up nicely. And dew point is 55, comfortable for sure, and we're in for a comfortable stretch of weather. I looked at the satellite picture, and the lower peninsula is mostly clear except for the southeast corner, where since yesterday, some low clouds have been streaming off of Lake Erie going east to west, which by itself is unusual. We don't see that very often, but the wind direction is blowing it that way. So the few puffy, small cumulus clouds that you're seeing are coming off Lake Erie, but they're not going to build into any rain or anything. Around the region, it's cloudy at Adrian and 63 degrees. Detroit City Airport, sunny and 64. I'm surprised at that one, actually, because it seems like that they would have been in some clouds. Metro Airport, though, is partly sunny and 64. Jackson, farther away from the lake, mostly sunny and 63 degrees, and that's pretty much the routine. The key message from the National Weather Service, an extended period of dry and generally seasonable weather continues through early next week. So if you have any Labor Day plans that got delayed, well, do it now. The forecast for Washtenaw County for Thursday, September 24th, sunny today with a high in the upper 60s, an east wind 5 to 15 miles an hour. Tonight, mostly clear in the evening, then becoming partly cloudy, low in the upper 40s. Mostly cloudy Friday morning and then becoming partly cloudy, high in the mid-60s. Friday night, mostly clear, low in the mid-40s. Saturday, sunny, high in the upper 60s. Saturday night, clear, mid-40s. And Sunday, mostly sunny, high in the upper 60s. Pretty much the same goes for the next couple of days as well into the early part of next week. And the first chance of rain is Wednesday, looks like. And no heat coming. This is the weather that I wait all year for, and I hope you get out to enjoy it as well. That bicycle that's been sitting in my kitchen for 5 months is finally going to get some use. I don't know if you're like this, but when it comes to you know, certain activities like bicycle riding. So I wait till the weather's just right. And of course, in the spring, we shoot past that weather in a week and we're into summer. So I miss that opportunity. In the fall, I wait too long and it's winter. But I think this year maybe will be a better distributed year. At least some nice, this stretch of nice weather. The composer Luis, Luis Gianneo, lived from 1897 to 1968. He was an Argentine composer, and he wrote this three-movement work called Sonatina in 1938. So this is an early 20th century piece. Marion Conti is the pianist. The album is called Looking South, Classical Piano Music from Argentina. And we'll pair it, actually, with music of the other long, skinny country in South America, which is Chile. But first, this three-movement piece, Sonatina, Marion Conti.

0: some soothing guitar music of the player. It was Jose Antonio Escobar. He played guitar. The album is called Guitar Music of Chile, and we heard a piece by the composer Horacio Salinas, and he was born in 1951, and at least according to this disc, which came out in 2006, he was still alive. I would call him a contemporary composer. I wish him well, if that's not true. Before that, music of the, as I said, the other skinny country, Argentina, in South America. Let me get my playlist back up. Miriam Conti would play the piano for the Sonatina by Luis Gianeo, and those were both made recordings in the the first decade of the 2000s. Escobar on Naxos and Conti on Albany Records. These little finds that came up over the years that I'm glad I took a chance on, because they're interesting musically. 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The time is 11:32. And it's time to present events calendar to you. Today is Thursday, September 24th, and we'll start with this event tonight. The Nate Topo Group is coming to Blue Llama Jazz Club at 7 p.m. There'll be a second set at 8:30 p.m. James Borland and his ex-husbands will play Nirvana's Nevermind with a country twist at Ziggy's in Ypsilanti, West Michigan Avenue, and that's Thursday at 8 p.m. Also on the bill are Gregory Stovetop and Reverend Jesse Ray. Let's see if I'm reading this correctly. It's Dolly Day on 9/25 at September 25th at the Ann Arbor District Library Downtown Branch. From 11 a.m. to 7:30 p.m., visitors can celebrate all things Dolly Parton with film screenings, including 9/25. Ah, I get it now. Hey, I'm slow at this time of the day, but I got that one. Music and crafts as well. Dolly Day, Downtown District Library, Friday, 11 a.m. Public Image Limited will be at St. Andrews Hall in Detroit on Friday at 7 p.m. The music of John Coltrane, Africa Brass, will be at the Detroit Institute of Arts on Woodward Avenue, Friday at 7. This will be performed by a group that includes Marion Hayden, Jabril Johnson, Marcus Elliott, and other musicians. And if you're a Coltrane fan, you might want to stick around. I've got some Coltrane coming up in about 10 minutes. Totally Awesome Fest begins with Slumhead, Technocrat, and Vampire Cowgirl. This is at the Regal Beagle in Ypsilanti, Friday at 7 p.m. There will also be drag performances. Shirley Muldowney may show up. The Pontiac Trailblazers will be I've used that joke now three times. It's getting old. North Star Lounge is where the Pontiac Trailblazers will be on Friday at 7 p.m. The Frog Island Powerboat. Oh, wait, that's a group. Frog Island Powerboat, Mallory Waite, and Isaac will be at Ziggy's, which is Isaac backwards, Friday the 25th at 7 p.m. Joe Pug and Willie Watson will be at the Ark on Friday at 8. Wendy and Carl and Optigen Conservatory with Schwartz et A. Trina Sofs in Detroit on Friday at 8 p.m. The Detroit Folk Festival will feature Annie Bacon, Joe Serapair, Chris Bathgate, Audra Kubat, Clem Fortuna, and other performers. The Folk Festival starts in Detroit at the Detroit House of Music on Saturday, beginning at 1 o'clock and going till midnight. 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The Ann Arbor Jazz Fest will feature the Sean Dobbins Organ Trio, Tariq Gardner, and Evening Star, and other musicians. This happens on First Street at a place called The Rabbit Hole, and the address is also on our website. There's more information at a2jazzfest.com. It's a time of festivals. We had the Jazz Festival in Detroit a couple of weeks ago. Totally Awesome Fest is another one. On Saturday, we'll feature Jib Kidder, Omo, Josie G, Pillow Princess, and other performers. Dreamland Theater on Washington Street in Ypsilanti, that's where that happens, and that's on Saturday at 7 p.m. We'll do a couple more Saturdays. Lavona, Rose Tones, and Ricochet the Kid will be at Ziggy's on Saturday at 7. Salma Gundi comes to Zalgaz Grotto on the 26th at 8 p.m. And finally, Ron Pope with Zach Berman will be at the Arc on Saturday the 26th at 8 p.m. If you missed any of these, or if I was talking too fast or too slow or whatever, you can find all of the other details on our website. 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

the great stride pianist James P. Johnson, and an album called The Original 14 Plus 2, and the history of that eludes me, but I will find out eventually. 1938 and 39 were the recordings made on the Commodore label at the time. We heard Fading Star and Concentrating, stride being a distinctly different style from boogie-woogie piano. We heard Duke Ellington and John Coltrane and Take the Coltrane from 1963, a release on Impulse, an interesting combination of Ellington and Coltrane. We heard The Beatles and What You're Doing from Beatles for Sale. Crosby, Stills, and Nash, and I tricked you with that one, played the remix version of Carry On, which doesn't go into that that other part. Ross is here with Songs and Stuff, and he'll take over in just a few minutes at 12 o'clock. We'll wrap up with Bobby Hutcherson on vibes and marimba, Harold Land on percussion, and some other folks. The album is called San Francisco. The tune is simply called Jazz. Have a great Thursday.

Perhaps you had better start from the beginning. Perhaps you had better start from the beginning.

Hello there. How's everyone doing? Oh, my voice is a bit loud there. It's been a while, and that's because I was not here over the summer. My name is Ross, by the way. This is a very special edition of Songs and Stuff, and I'm back. I was gone over the summer. I didn't have a summer show, and it's been a while since I've been on the air, but I'm coming back. We're doing things a bit differently this year. I used to be Wednesdays at noon and then Tuesdays at 2. Thursdays at 3 would have sounded really, really nice to say, but I am Thursdays at noon. But I like noon. Noon's a good time. I'm back and I want to mix things up. I'm going to mix things up a bit this year. I used to pre-mix a lot of shows, which was great. It was a lot less stressful, but I want to dig more into the library. I've been getting more into CDs this summer. I have a new car with a CD player, and so doing that, and I'm also the digital files I am doing, I'm mixing live, which I got this weird DJ deck thing. It's like a very small DJ deck, and this is being live mixed right now. I could slow it down. I could like mix it up. And so you may witness a very rare Songs and Stuff mistake on this set. I just learned how to use this thing last night. We're running with it. We started off with some CDs. I apologize. Last week, I did not realize the new schedule had in fact started. And I did not show up. Which I was pretty terrified to learn that was the case. But I'm back. I'm like, I want to come back. I want to come back strong. This show, I know a little about a lot of genres, and I decided what better way to come back than do a hardcore punk stoner metal kind of set. So that's what we've been doing. We started off with Goat Snake, Flowers of Disease. That was one. Actually, God, I was in Italy this summer with my family, and it's like older dude that worked at a CD shop recommended that to me. And it's good. I enjoy it. That riff is nice. And sometimes these bands don't have great vocalists, and this guy is a decent vocalist, which I appreciate. The second one is also another one of my CDs. After that, it was World Peace 6 Feet Under by Cyanide. That was a punk record I got in like a bargain bin when I went to Chicago this summer to visit a friend. And I do admit, I was kind of disappointed when I first put it in, but it's grown on me. I like that song. The next song was... That song was called Frogs by a band named Failure. That was one I just found in the library, and we both heard that for the first time. I've never heard that one before, and I enjoyed it. It reminds me of a certain band. I can't put my finger on that. After that, White Zombie, Electric Head Part 1. I got that CD at Half Price Books, and I'm just like, yeah, I know that album. I'd never really listened to it, and I put it in the car. My friend, we were doing a long drive, and he was on a Zoom call, and it was like blasting that CD, and then every time he would talk, I'd pause it so he could talk, and then we'd blast it again, and It's pretty awesome. It's pretty awesome. I enjoy it. It is much better than I remember. And so, yeah, we played that. Now I'm switching to the files I have. The song I'm going to play next is called Groove by Disharmonic Orchestra. And we're gonna play that and see how that goes starting now. Let's hope this works.

0: Welcome back, ladies and gentlemen, to Songs and Stuff with me, Ross, your host. We've been doing some punk, hardcore, stone, just loud music is the criteria I've kind of been running with. And for those of you, not everyone likes that kind of stuff. And for those that don't like that stuff, it's fine. You should still listen to my show because I don't normally play this stuff. I don't know that much of this music. If anyone has any punk, hardcore, metal recommendations, please send those my way. Next week, I think I'll do something else, but this week, it felt right, and it's feeling very right. It feels so right that maybe I should play this stuff more often. I'm very much enjoying this. The first song I played of this little segment was called Groove by Disharmonic Orchestra, and that song is just so awesome. Like, I don't know, like, I forget where I heard it, but it was one of those I kind of, like, noted. I'm like, I should revisit the song, and I was putting together the set. I'm like, yeah, I should, could include this. But I was listening to it. I'm like, this truly is a great song, and I need to listen to that whole album. After that, a very short one. That one kept me on my toes with the mixing, but that bass line is awesome. That song was World Peace by It Is Written. And the story, I played that song earlier, World Peace 6 Feet Under by the band Cyanide. I bought that CD because I thought it was this band. I thought it was a World Peace CD. This, it came out in 2023, pretty recently, and they're pretty great, pretty great. After that, this is one I'm excited about. I've been finding a lot of great Japanese music recently. Japanese shoegaze, hardcore, and psych rock. I have some more CDs. That will probably be next week. I'll play those. But that song, it was called ES. It was from a band, BP. Kind of hard to find. You can find their stuff on YouTube. I don't have the date in the Spintron, but I believe it was like 99 that came out. And it's a really interesting mix of like hardcore and lighter shoegaze kind of stuff. One of the front men in that band was also part of the band Culture of the Deepers, which I may or may not play one of those songs soon. After that, I've played them a lot on this show for those longtime listeners, but I do like Vivian Girls a lot. That's one of my favorite punk records. That song was The Desert. After that, another one I played on the show before, but I was just listening to this summer. I'm like, man, this is crazy. That was Walmart Lot Demo by Star67. It's very just, it reminds me a lot of Death Grips kind of stuff, but I like it. I'm not even going to talk too much. I've told stories and things in the past. I think today I just want to hear music. I have more music than time we have in the hour, so I am going to continue playing music. This next song, if anyone's a fan of The Anchorman, Ron Burgundy, this is going to be an enjoyable song for you. I'm going to do a very cool DJ thing right now and kind of make the music. Yeah. Wait. Yeah. And I think that's how we're gonna fade into the next song.
1: Good afternoon. I'm legendary anchorman Ron Burgundy. I'm sitting here in my Aquajet 9000 enjoying, my usual meal of steak, waffles, french fries, and of course, scotch. Now, if you don't think this song is the greatest song ever, I will fight you. 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

Welcome back, everybody. I'm going to get right into the next song because we have very little time left, but I just wanted to list off the previous song as you just heard, Zoe by Coulter of the Deepers. Same person in that band as a previous song I played by BP. Before that, Cro-Mags by myself. Before that, ACXDC Milk was a bad choice. And we're going to end this off with, this is a very good stoner metal album. This is from the album Soma by Windhand. And this song is Woodbind. And I will see you guys next week, hopefully with better mixing skills.

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2: You heard it, folks. This is WCBN. It is 1 o'clock in some seconds. This is Onomatopoeia Jam with me, your host, Mia Lamb. We got things. You were just listening to... No, it's not songs and things. It's songs and stuff. Man, I was going to make a really good joke, but alas, that's okay. Yeah, I don't know. There's a lot that I've pulled out. Will we listen to it all? I don't know. We will find out. But to start off, I've got some K-pop. K-pop! I've been listening to a lot of K-pop. K-pop! Stuff that I listened to when I was really into K-pop in high school, and some new things that have been coming out that I have just been finding again, finding out now, because it's being released now, hello, and it's really good. And so some of these songs have been getting me back into staying in tune on what's happening in K-pop world. So first off, actually, some of them aren't even the Korean releases. Some of them are the Japanese releases, because I think they're just, like, so good. So we'll listen to them together, and then some other stuff as well. So first off, we're going to start with aespa, with their new Japanese single that just released, I think, this summer. And guys, is it good? It's great. Let's listen.

You're just listening to Islet and Hannah with I Got Your Back off of the I Got Your Back single. Shout out Japanese releases from the K-pop groups. So good. Before that, Red Velvet with Day One off of The Red, their first album. Before that, Twice with What Is Love off of the What Is Love EP. At the very top of the hour, we had aespa with Kiss and Tell off of one of the best Japanese releases from any K-pop group. Period. It is so good. Oh my god. Honestly, when I first heard that song, I was like, maybe I need to start listening to K-pop again. And you know what? Now I am here. Now we are here. We just listened to it together. Hello. I got some more music coming up, but I don't know. I'm in a chatty mood. If you know anything about my schedule, I can't remember if I talked about it last week. I have a grueling 3-hour education class before this where nobody talks. I feel like me and one other person are the only people that talk in that class. And there's like max 8 people in that class on a day, on a given day. So forgive me when I come into the studio and I'm like, I just need to talk to you guys, because it's kind of real. I don't know. It's when I say grueling, it's grueling. While I'm talking about music, or dare I say playing music, always feel free to call in or text. Hello. And talk to me. Give me suggestions. Tell me a story. Tell me how your day is going. You can call us at 734-763-3500. Again, that's 734-763-3500. You can also text us. Please text us. It's really fun. I like seeing a little message. I'm like, oh, hello. That number to text is 734-489-9894. Again, that's 734-489-9894. And when you do call us, you might get this funny little message that says, please wait while we try and connect you. That's just like the dial, it's just like the little tone. I don't know. The university gave us a new system of phones, and it's quite something. So I pinky promise I am here. And in terms of connection, it's my connection to the hand to pick up the phone off of the ding-a-doo-bab that I can't think of what it's called right now. That's the point of connection that it's waiting for. So don't even worry. We got more music. I got more music. Everyone's got more music. Always. A lot of stuff that I just picked out from our beautiful library today. So first up is going to be this band. I was intrigued by the name. It says, I'm from Barcelona, which I am not. And neither are they. They're from Sweden. They're Swedish. But I was listening to it a little bit, and it sounds quite fun. So disregard the fact that they're lying with their name, and listen to the music. This is Charlie Parker from I'm from Barcelona.

0: That was just Liz Phair with Never Said off of Exile in Guyville. I always want to say Exit in Guyville. I wonder where Guyville is. Before that, the Maybellines with Autumn September off of A La Carte. And just a moment ago, I'm From Barcelona with Charlie Parker off of Forever Today. I was just reading about I'm From Barcelona because they're not from Barcelona, and that intrigued me. And they got their name from the BBC television show Fawlty Towers. There's a character on it named Manuel, and he's from Spain. So he's from Barcelona. We're from Barcelona. I'm from Barcelona. There you go. There's actually 22 of them. Isn't that crazy? I'm looking at the whole, like, member list, and yeah, that's a lot of people. I wonder who does what and how it all happens, you know? I feel like I've never been in a band, but having more than six people, actually having more than five people, maybe five and up, seems a little bit daunting to me. So 22... Woof. You know. Also, the Maybelline song, I like that album a lot. I've played it quite a bit. It's quite good. And there's always some other ones that I gravitate towards, but I was like, oh, how fitting. It is September, and it's officially autumn in September. Isn't that beautiful? And I just love Liz Phair. She's so wonderful. You know, I never said nothing. And that's true. I feel like everything I say, I never said nothing. Got more music coming up, but I also have more words. You know, I've never said nothing, but these words say a lot. So I hope you enjoy these, and we'll be back with the music in just 1 second. Ooh.
1: Hello?
2: Fairy residence.
1: Yeah, who's this?
2: I'm sorry, did you say credit?
1: No, I don't think I did.
2: Perhaps you have the wrong number.
1: Hey, you called me.
2: Actually, no, I'm not familiar with the Credit Fairy. And I know all the fairies. We're a tight-knit bunch.
1: Fairies? Who are you? Wait a minute. And, what do you know about drinking a bunch of lighter fluid?
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1: Hey, listen, mine's good for a Bowen score, but let's keep on topic.
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1: Oh, you're not helping.
2: Me? 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
1: Oh, yeah? 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Now, can you call me a doctor? 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
2: Kids only.
1: Oh, wait a minute. I thought they disconnected my phone. Maybe it's magic.
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0: Yes, You heard the lady. Wednesday, which is unfortunately the day before today, but you can always catch him next week. I used to, you know, I don't even remember what I was doing. I was going somewhere, but Wednesdays around Living Writers time, I'd be driving around in my car, and I'd go, oh my god, it's Living Writers time. And there's a really great one with, I can't remember what author it was, but she wrote a really fascinating book about Riot Girl, and, oh, anyway, it was like a deep dive. I don't even remember. I haven't read it yet. I'm waiting. I'm going to get myself a copy soon. But whenever I think of Living Writers, I think about that and how excited I am to get that book. But we have more music. More music, of course. We're WCBN. What can you say? I have a little lineup. And oh my god, speaking of autumn, it is so cold in the studio right now. Like, my toes are getting chilly. My fingers are getting chilly. I have like a big jacket with me, so I don't want to be like hauling around the studio my big old jacket, so I'm just gonna freeze my butt off over here. But this is for the good of you guys, so I hope you really appreciate that, you know, just like sit for a second and like think about how appreciative you could be for me right now. Anyway, I got more music. Always some always up here, and then some other really cool, fun, awesome things. So I hope you enjoy, and don't forget, come talk to me.

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1: Foxygen?
0: Oh! Wait. It's like oxygen, but with an F in front of it. Foxygen. Hello. I never realized that until just now. But that was Avalon off of their album Hang. Before that, Fruit Bats with Casadera off of Gold Past Life. And before that, Always, or as I like to think in my head, Always, with the song Lollipop, Ode to Jim, off of Anti-Socialites. I hope you all are having very good time. I am having very good time. I have just a mess over here in the studio with me. I had thought I lost the CD for a second, and I was like, holy moly, how did I do that? I did not bring it anywhere. I don't think it fell anywhere. And lo and behold, I went through every single case just to realize I had put it back in the CD I had just put in to the player, like the case for that one. So, you know what? All time's a good time here at WCBN. What else can I say? We're going to get a little, I was going to say jazzy, but this is not jazzy. And, I don't know, get a little bit upbeat. I feel like with how cold I am right now, I gotta start moving around a little bit. I hope you all are staying warm. I know it's not even that cold out today, but it is cold here. And so if you are also experiencing a cold room, dance along to this one with me. This one goes out to my friend Ruby. She helped me haul a chair. That was actually last week. Last week, I had got a chair for my studio, and my friend Ruby helped me haul it from this little house in this cute little neighborhood in Northeast Ann Arbor. Brought it back to the beautiful Penny W. Stamp School of Art and Design, and we listened to this song while that happened, or maybe it was something else happening. Anyway, this one goes out to Ruby. We did some really wonderful vocalizations. Here's Passion Pit with Little Secrets.

You were just listening to Solange with Losing You off of the Losing You single. And before that, Passion Pit with Little Secrets off of Manners. Manners. I think about Solange often. Stays in my thoughts, she does. I am so cold. And it's almost the end of my hour, so that means I get to go bask in the sun a little and pick up, I don't know about you guys, I've been really getting into minute cryptics. I just found out what a cryptic is, and it's really fun. And so I'm going to go to my favorite bookstore, Literati, and pick up my coffee that I ordered after this. So I get to go bike around in the sun, be free of this cold, cold basement, which I love dearly, and do some cryptics. You should look into it if you haven't. If you don't know what on earth I'm talking about, Minute Cryptic, it's a little website. I think it's really fun. I enjoy it a lot, and I think that you might enjoy it too if you're like me, which I don't know. I don't know if you would know if you're like me, but that's okay. I have one last song to play for you guys before Sienna hops on and plays some more awesome music for you here on WCBN FM Ann Arbor. I've been Mia Lamb, and this is my show, Onomatopoeia Jam. I hope you all have a really great day. If you ever want me to play something, I'm always open to it. Please tell me your recommendations. Please. It's a lot of fun. I get to go hunting around and seeing what I can do with what you guys give me. It was a very good show today. Keep tuning in to WCBN. Always great things happening here. And I hope you all have a great week. I will see you next week. Same time. Same place, good vibes, always awesome. What other words can I say? Exquisite, fabulous, joyful. Ooh. Oh man, I don't know if I can think of any other words. Eek! Anyway, last song I have for you guys today is Miracles Happen Every Day by our one and only half Japanese. Rest in peace to Mr. Guy. I don't know whether or not he was the half or the Japanese. I forget his name right now. Please don't crucify me. But I love this song, and I love you guys. Bye.

0: traffic every day. They really do.
1: Hello, hello. Oh, there we go. Hello. Uh-oh. There we go. Oh, shoot. Sorry, guys. Give me 1 second. All right. My apologies. Hello there. This is Sienna. You're listening to The Scenic Route on WCBN-FM. Sorry, guys. I'm still getting my stuff together around here, so you're just going to have to hear me talk. Ah, there we go. Oh, there we go. All right. We're going to turn that down. Okay. I hope you guys are having a lovely day. This is the second official time ever for the Scenic Route to go on air. So once again, make sure you're being graceful with me. You were just listening to Onomatopoeia Jam with Mia Lamb, which is my favorite station. I get the wonderful privilege. Sorry, I'm trying to type and talk at the same time, and I'm not that skilled. I get the wonderful privilege of listening. Oh, shoot. Guys, give me 1 second. I need to type this. Hopefully, I just got to be careful I don't say my password out loud. Okay, there we go. And then we're going to click on that. Okay, perfect. All right, I'm set up. Oh, wait, maybe I'm not set up. Oh, my goodness. Okay, well, anyways. Where was I? Guys, I don't know what I was just saying. Well, anyways, I hope you guys, I know what I was saying. I get the wonderful privilege of listening to Onomatopoeia Jam with Mia Lamb while I'm picking out my songs, and, it's wonderful, and she somehow she picks the best music ever, and I need to screenshot every single song that comes onto the little app. So I'm just gonna work on getting this CD in. So this first song that I'm gonna play for you guys, this is, oh my, I think I might have messed something up. It's okay, we'll figure it out together. This is gonna be a song by Sublime. I love

Alrighty. So that was We're Gonna Have a Real Good Time Together by The Velvet Underground. And, you know, I have heard of The Velvet Underground before, but I had never listened to them. And I didn't really know what kind of songs they played or what decade they were from. And, you know, turns out that they're right up my alley. So this was from a album called Another View, released in 1986. They seem to be a super cool band. And I think that was one of their more popular songs. So maybe if we have time by the end, I'll play one of their less popular songs on the same album and see how that goes. I'm sure it's also going to be great because that was really cool. So if you tuned in last week, you heard me talk about the fact that one of the main things I hope I'm going to get from, you know, being a DJ at this station is learning about new music and new genres and finding an appreciation for genres I didn't have an appreciation for before. And so I, you know, what I'll do is I'll go into the station and I'll pick some music. I'll just grab a random one off the shelf and I'll say, oh, this looks like a cool album cover, or maybe not. I'll just grab it nevertheless. And, you know, I hear other DJs, they do that and they play songs, and I really enjoy the songs that they play when they do that. So the past couple times I've done that, it's been some like crazy loud, really like fuzzy guitar, just like rock songs that's not really my jam. So this time I grabbed a bunch of random stuff off the shelf, and you know, we're gonna be surprised together. I actually grabbed one album that is a rock album, but I picked it nevertheless, and we're gonna explore that genre a little bit more. But for now, I've got a softer one. One that I already know, and maybe you do too. This one next up is by the Alan Parsons Project. It's called Eye in the Sky from their album, Eye in the Sky. So this is going to be one of the ones that I know and that you probably know. And we'll get to the experimental stuff later. But for now, enjoy.

Alrighty, so that was Eye in the Sky by the Alan Parsons Project, one of my personal favorites. I hope you enjoyed. I just got a call from a wonderful community member recommended the song Sweet Jane by the Velvet Underground. So give that a listen if you enjoyed the Velvet Underground. Next up, I've got a song by the band Feist. It's called, it's called Musha Boom. And I've never heard of this band. I've never heard of that song. This is one of those random ones I grabbed off the shelf. And we'll see how this is. This should be a little bit less, perhaps, of the easy listening vibe we've been going with. But it's based on the review I'm seeing on this album that somebody in WCBN gave. It's a good quality pop record from 2004-ish. So we'll have to give it a go. So here it is. Musha Boom by Feist. Uh-oh. Wait, that's the wrong one. I'm so sorry, guys. There we go. Now we're locked.

Alrighty. So that was wonderful, guys. That was Mushaboom by Feist. And I was misled. You know, I saw that the album cover is like kind of red, and the name of the artist is Feist, and the name of the album is Let It Die. So I was like, man, this could be a little bit more upbeat than we've been listening to. But that was great. That was very relaxing, beautiful voice by the main singer. Yeah, I really enjoyed that. I hope you did too. I'll be listening to more of this band called Feist. So next up, I've got a song by the Cockatoo Twins. And I have heard of them before, but I've never listened to them. It's the same thing as the Velvet Underground. So far it's been going well. Let's see if we can keep it going with the Cockatoo Twins. So the Cockatoo Twins, I'm reading off their website right now, and they're a Scottish band. Their song was on Perks of Being a Wallflower, or one of them. I saw it and I'm trying to read it again and I lost my place. But they've got I don't know if you've heard of the band Beach House, but they're great, and they were inspired by the Cockatoo Twins, as I'm reading on their website. So the Beach House is a very, very relaxing band. So maybe we can expect that from this, but you never know. So this song that I'm going to play for you is called Squeeze Wax. Here it is.

0: Okay, so that was Squeeze Wax by the Cockatoo Twins, and you guys, that was great. That was super relaxing, and it's been going with the vibe so far. I'm gonna throw on another Velvet Underground song while the next DJ gets situated here, or I guess while we're making this transition. So thank you guys so much for tuning in. My show is called The Scenic Route from 2 to 2:30. Unfortunately, it's only 30 minutes, but it's every Thursday. And I hope you enjoyed. Thanks so much for calling in and saying hi and listening. And this last song I've got for you is the second song on the album, of Velvet Underground. Oh, no. Oh, guys, I'm just kidding. We're going to move into a different DJ. So thanks so much for listening, and I hope you enjoy this next set. See you next week.
1: As new information comes in. Let's go now to our events calendar with special WCBN nightlife correspondent Peter Sutcliffe. Peter? Hey, thank you so much. There's a lot going on in Ann Arbor and the greater area this weekend. It's going to be tons of fun. Starting today, Thursday night, as you know, at 7 p.m., the Nate Topo Group are going to be playing at the Blue Llama Jazz Club in Ann Arbor. There's also going to be an 8:30 p.m. set as well. You could go to both. You could have an outrageous time hearing the Nate Topo Group. As well, tonight at 8 p.m., James Borland and his ex-husbands will play Nirvana's Nevermind with a country twist at Ziggy's in Ypsilanti, Michigan. Also on the bill are Gregory Stovetop and the Reverend Jesse Ray. Now, let me tell you, that may not sound outrageous to you, but let me tell you, when you hear the pedal steel on Polly, you're really going to want a cracker. So check out James Borland and his ex-husbands at Ziggy's if you get the chance. Then, tomorrow night, on Friday, at 11 a.m. to 7:30 p.m., this is an all-day affair. In fact, it's Dolly Day. On 9/25, at the Ann Arbor District Library, the downtown branch, visitors can do all kinds of wonderful things to celebrate Dolly Parton. There's going to be a film screening, including of 9 to 5. I know you love that flick. There's going to be music. There's going to be crafts. It's going to be an outrageous, wonderful time. And then, after you're done with that, maybe you want to see Public Image Limited at St. Andrew's Hall in Detroit. They're going to be playing at 7 p.m. Can you believe that? A jagged little pill for you and I. And then, also this Friday at 7 p.m., the music of John Coltrane and the Africa Brass at the Detroit Institute of the Arts. It's going to be performed by a group that includes Marion Hayden, Jabril Johnson, Marcus Elliott, and other musicians. Who could be there? You don't even know. Paul McCartney could be there. I'm not saying he will be, but it could be other musicians. It's very vague. But that's not all. There's going to be a totally awesome event. Also at 7 p.m. this Friday. In fact, it's Totally Awesome Fest. It's going to begin on this Friday with Slumhead, Technocrat, and Vampire Cowgirl at the Regal Beagle, Michigan Avenue, Ypsilanti. There's also going to be a drag performance. It's going to be crazy. Vampire Cowgirl sounds like my ex-wife, let me tell you. And a drag performance, well, she was a drag, so... We'll leave it at that. Other events, you might want to see Joe Pug and Willie Watson at the Ark in Ann Arbor this Friday at 8 p.m. And maybe even want to see Wendy and Carl and Optigon Conservatory with Swartzette at Trinosophs, in Detroit. This is going to be a wonderful show. You got to check it out. And you got to check out all of our outrageous, wonderful events. You may not know this, but our events calendar is brought to you by the locally owned Ann Arbor Observer, which provides news and events online at annarborobserver.com, on A2View, the Observer's weekly newsletter, and, you're not going to believe this, in print. You can hear this events calendar every 3 hours on the half hour on WCBN FM Ann Arbor. I'll throw it back to you. Wow, thank you so much, Peter. That all sounds great. There's so much wonderful stuff always going on in the Ann Arbor area. It's hard to pick which things you want to go to, but we're going to get back now to our regularly scheduled programming.

Daniel, aged 8 of California, asks, what did the dog pick up at the counter? A hot dog. Adriana, perhaps, age 11, from the USA, asks, what did the math book say to the other math book? I know I can count on you. Landon, 12 years old, from Alabama, asks, what do you call a fake noodle? An impasta. Pranav, aged 8, from Yorktown Heights, asks, what did the teddy bear say when they served dessert? No thanks. I'm stuffed. Sydney Yan, 9 years old, from the USA, asks, what do you call a chicken that knows kung fu? The answer? Kung Pao chicken, of course. Garrett, age 6, from Baltimore, Maryland, asks, why did the robber take a shower after he finished robbing the house? Because he wanted to have a clean getaway. A clean getaway. Very good. Michael K., 3 years old, from Los Angeles, California, asks, what do you find in a clean nose? A fingerprint. Age 3. Incredible. Eliza, age 7, from Indiana, asks, why did the pop star eat the popsicle? Because she was hot. Madison, age 13, from Panama City, Florida, asks, what is black and white and red all over? A skunk with a scratched up knee. Honey, age 10, from Natchitoches, pardon me, Louisiana, why did 7 run away from 8? Because 7, 8, 9. Wow. Robbie Seahack, a grown-up from Grand Rapids, Michigan. He might be a WCBN listener. He asks, the shoemaker did not deny his apprentice anything he needed. In fact, he gave his all. Mimi, age 14, from somewhere, asks, what did the big chimney say to the little chimney? You're too young to smoke. Yvette, 11 years old, from New York, asks, what did one hat say to the other hat? You stay here. I'll go ahead. Maya, age 8, from Blanco, Texas. God's country, Blanco, Texas, if you've ever been there. What did one snowman say to the other snowman? Is it just me, or do you smell carrots? Ani Rainstrom, 10 years old, from Colorado, asks, what did the goat say to the White House? You have so many rooms. Toddy, age 11, from Florida, asks, why did the skeleton cross the road? He lost his head. It's troublesome. And Carly, aged 11, from Westchester, New York, asks, what did the shrimp roll say when it saw the tuna roll? I want my edamame. Edamame. Motherhood is an interesting subject here on today's show. We're going to listen to another wonderful song by the great Kengo Ayuchi about motherhood and the special feelings that we often have for our mothers. This is Okasan. You're listening once again to Morning Edition on WCBN FM Ann Arbor. Morning, like a funeral. Don't.

Welcome back. I do need to briefly address something. Unfortunately, I don't have an update about the wild dog situation, but my ex-wife, aforementioned, did call into the station and has reminded me that per the terms of our divorce, I'm not allowed to publicly disparage her in any respect. As you may recall, I did allege that she was similar to a, quote, vampire cowgirl, and I did state that she was a real drag, which is obviously uncouth and against those terms that I agreed to. LaFonda, I'd like to apologize to you and to all of my WCBN FM listeners. We're reading now from Noam Chomsky's new book. It's called Jokes for Minecrafters, Booby Traps, Bombs, Boo-Boos, and More. I believe this is published by Cambridge University Press. It's a very deluxe, prestigious edition. This feels like vellum or maybe even skin of some kind that this is printed on, but it's supposedly a passion project of Chomsky's that he has undertaken in recent years. We're going to read some sections from it. Did you hear about the player who rode a pig into a void? We haven't heard from him since. Did you hear about the player who dug straight down? He didn't make it. Did you hear about the player who built a beautiful home while it was freezing outside? He made a lovely ice sculpture. Did you hear about the player who told the witch her house was destroyed? In turn, she destroyed him. Interesting. Did you hear about the player who blew himself up with TNT? Well, I'm sure you can guess what happened to him. Well, did you hear about the player who thought he could fly in survival mode? He couldn't. Did you hear about the player who walked in on two creepers? He was destroyed. Did you hear about the player who tried to farm in the Nether? He was destroyed. Did you hear about the player who tried to put a saddle on a creeper? He went boom. Interesting. He went boom. Did you hear about the player who was pushed into a ravine when water fell on him? He made a big splash. Did you hear about the player who was pushed off a cliff by a skeleton? Well, he respawned and told me about it. Did you hear about the player who met a super creeper? He was super destroyed. Did you hear about the player who is out of this world? As it happens, he fell into a void. Did you hear about the player who let a creeper style her hair? She had a brush with death. Did you hear about the player who kept a creeper as a pet? He went boom. Did you hear about the player who gorged himself on rotten meat? He had a tummy ache. Did you hear about the player who swam with a squid? He's eating calamari. Did you hear about the player at the pool? He was yelling that he needed a lifesaver, and the lifeguard said, "Sure, what flavor?" Did you know that if you jump off a 24-block tower, you can survive falling 23 blocks? It's the 24th block that can hurt you. Did you hear about the player who was swept up in a tornado mod? Well, you won't be surprised to learn that he was blown away. Again, this is Noam Chomsky's new book, Jokes for Minecrafters, Booby Traps, Bombs, Boo-Boos, and More. This is published by Cambridge University Press. It seems to be a very limited edition, but it's a very interesting book with a great deal of commentary on Kissinger, on Ho Chi Minh, and on the joy, the simple joy, of Minecraft. Let's get back to our other program.

Okay.

Welcome back. I've received no updates about the supposed packs of wild dogs that have been terrorizing patrons at local Burger King restaurants. However, I have been sent by Noam Chomsky, of all people, he was evidently a listener of the show, some of his best Burger King jokes. He stated in his message that he writes these very often because he loves Burger King more than almost anything in the world. And, well, we can honor him a little bit just by listening in on what he has to say here. How did the Burger King propose to his girlfriend? With an onion ring. If the Burger King and Dairy Queen got married, what would they make? Ice cream sandwiches. I don't know about that one. Why did the King go to Burger King? To check on his subjects. Okay. And what is a Royal Burger's favorite song? Rule Britannia with a side of fries. Okay. Noam Chomsky, he's a humorist, he's a linguist, he's an interesting guy, I guess. Thank you for listening once again to Morning Edition, Morning Like a Funeral Edition, on WCBN FM Ann Arbor, 88.3 FM. It's a little redundant to say FM twice, but, well, I guess these great jokes from Mr. Noam Chomsky just have me in a funny mood, as it were. We'll play you out. Thank you for listening.

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1: They used to do that a whole lot back then. You do it today and somebody will take you away.

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Whoa. 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You're listening to the Waffle House All-Star Hour with me, DJ Gray. We're going to be chilling out here from 3 to 4 p.m. Here on Thursday, September 24th. It seems like September has just flown by. So I'm going to play some autumnal stuff because the first day of fall was this week. Even though it's gone back and forth between feeling like fall, depending on if you're in the sun or in the shadow. So the first half of the show, we're going to do some autumnal stuff. It may fall apart halfway. That's the beauty of freeform. All I can say is that it's going to be good. I mean, not to sound arrogant, but that it's going to... I hope it's good. I hope you enjoy it. And of course, we also have special guests in the house today. WCBN always training new DJs. So we got folks that are shadowing and will hopefully pick a few tracks. So we'll see how it goes. All right. Yeah, I should play you some music now. All right, great. Thanks for being here. Love you. Bye.

couldn't stay together. Rolling in a dream, we drift apart. Oh.

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0: Hi, this is Paul McCartney on behalf of Rad. If you're drinking, you can't drive my car or any car. 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

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And you're listening to the Waffle House All-Star Hour. 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Why am I messing this up? 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Let me tell you what we've been listening to. Let's just cut to the chase. We were listening to Alabama Shakes' Gemini from their Sound and Color album. I love that album. I love playing it on the air. Majesty Crush, Penny for Love. Big fan of playing any sort of local shoegaze. And Majesty Crush, I think, is deeply underrated. So lock in and clock in on Majesty Crush. We were also listening to Fleetwood Mac Landslide as a part of our autumnal offerings today. Listen to Jeff Buckley's Lover, You Should Have Come Over. Makes me cry every time. Norah Jones's Come Away With Me, Phoebe Bridgers' Motion Sickness, and we started off with Norah Jones's Don't Know Why from the Come Away With Me album. That's from 2002. That was 24 years ago. Whoa. I love playing the Come Away With Me album anytime in the fall because it just feels so like, oh, it should be crisp outside. I should step on a crispy leaf. I should be drinking something that's pumpkin flavored. I should be walking around in a pumpkin patch. So had to play it for our first week of fall offerings here at Waffle House All-Star Hour. I'm trying to challenge myself to lean more into the like educational aspect of WCBN and make sure that I'm bringing to you a band that is either new or has put out something new that I think is worth listening and worth playing. So I'm going to tell you a little bit about the next band that I'm about to play. They're a unique band, at least for this era, our time and our reality. I'm going to play you something by Sammy Ray and the Friends. This is a like a big band group. They cycle through anywhere from like 20 to 30 musicians at any given time, but they keep Sammy Ray, their front woman, as the only consistent member. They are in the midst of releasing a new album called The Get Down, and the aesthetics of the album are very 1960s and 70s game show, lots of oranges, reds, kind of like rusty, like rust colored hues, not actual rust. So I'm gonna play you one of their singles off of this album. It's called Boogie All By Yourself, and it just feels right to play in the fall. So thanks so much for being tuned in here to WCBN. I'll catch you at the end to tell you everything that we listened to up until then. Thanks so much for listening to your local college radio. This is DJ Gray. Love ya. Bye. With a year of comb. I done chopped him with a hay board. I done stripped all the hide off of his tail. I done cooked him up and down on the

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1: Well, a soliloquy is where you kind of look away off and kind of talk to yourself.
0: Oh.
1: They used to do that a whole lot back then. You do it today and somebody will take you away.

Hello, this is Wesley at WCBN at Waffle House All-Star. You were just listening to Tonight Tonight and To Forgive by the Smashing Pumpkins, Viva La Las Vegas, Boogie, and Boogie All By Yourself. Thank you.

This is DJ Gray. Huge shout out for Wesley coming on the mic. First time. And I had an error that he was nice enough to point out that we played his track that he picked, which was Norwegian Wood by the Beatles. I'll fix that on the website so that way you can see it. We're right here at the end of the hour. Hope that you've enjoyed it. We'll be right back here next week. Maybe there will be more trainees. I don't know. That would be cool. We'll catch you on the flip side. Thanks so much for listening to WCBN. Love you. Thanks. Bye.

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0: sweater. 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Yeah. The breeze is nice.
1: Yep. Perfect. I always like to mention you can call us here at the studio at 734-763-3500, or you can text us at 734-489-9894. Next up, we have a band I really liked a lot. They were very short-lived because their leader, Mark Sandman, was very short-lived, unfortunately, and that's Morphine. Now, if you told me the lineup of your group was sax, two-string acoustic bass, and drums, without hearing you, I'd say you're crazy. Your group is going nowhere. But they were really great. Here's a recording they made at St. Andrew's Hall called Bootleg Detroit.

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But don't ask me what I think of you. I might not give a hint that you want me to.

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But don't ask me what I think of you. I might not give the answer that you want me to.

0: I thought it was over. And then I thought I made a mistake. Anyway, that was The Glove, the band called The Glove on WCBN, which was a side project of Robert Smith of The Cure and Steve Severin from Susie and the Banshees. And they were taking a break from their bands and made this record. I remember hearing this in the old days when I didn't live in Ann Arbor and there wasn't an internet and I couldn't listen to WCBN. There was some Freeform being played on WDET, and I heard this album on one of the WDET shows. By the way, the woman's singer was named Jeanette Landre, and I don't know anything about her. But
1: I liked it.
0: I thought I'd mention her name because she's kind of the star of the song. Before The Glove, we heard Fleetwood Mac, recorded in Helsinki in 1969, kind of a homemade recording, I guess, one of their big songs, Oh Well. And we heard a legit bootleg before that from Morphine, recorded at St. Andrews Hall and called Bootleg Detroit. We heard them doing Come Along. Well, we call this show The Living Room because we like to think it's, you know, like hanging out in our house and listening to records in the living room. And so I inherited some of my mom and dad's jazz albums, and I came across this one by the Three Sounds, and it's called Live at the Living Room, which was a club in Cincinnati. And it was recorded in 1964 when we lived in Cincinnati. So maybe mom and dad were in the audience. Here are the Three Sounds and in the living room.

0: That's the Brazilian vocalist Stephanie Burgani on WCBN with Brincadeira from her amazing debut album, Mimica, Música para Cuatro Instrumentos. It's amazing not only because it sounds great, but because the Cuatro Instrumentos are herself. I don't know if it's her and another vocalist or her overdubbed twice, mm-hmm. but two vocals and two saxophones. That's the instrumentation.
1: Mm-hmm.
0: Wasn't that cool?
1: It's very nice.
0: Yeah. Very audacious for a debut album. That's her, I guess that's her first album. Speaking of amazing, we heard from the album The Amazing Bud Powell and a tune called Whale, recorded in 1949. And we started the set with The Three Sounds. They were a great piano trio led by Gene Harris on piano. And we heard Once in a Lifetime, recorded, yes, at The Living Room, which was a club in Cincinnati back in the 60s. We're going to have this public service announcement, and then we'll have some more music.
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it's getting outrageous, but I don't think it's contagious.

0: That's Michelle Indigencello and Chris Dave, and a Radiohead song called The National Anthem from a various artist collection called Exit Music Songs with Radioheads. And before that, we heard Club 8, a group from Stockholm, and a single, The Sweetness of Honey. And we started with an older tune from a group from Tucson called Giant Sand. And yes, it is dated because the song is called Texting Feist. Remember Feist?
1: Mm-hmm.
0: I haven't thought about Feist in some time. But apparently, in 2015, this guy was, you know, saying, I'm going to text Feist. Anyway. you know what? It's time now for a set from our co-host, Debbie Napoleon.
1: Yes, it is. And we're going to start off with Aubrey Bug.

0: Okay, that was Charlie Kaplan. I think he's out of Brooklyn. From the album A Hat Upon a Bed. The track is called Failed. I love the lyrics.
1: Remember Drugstore Cowboy and the hat on the bed?
0: Yes.
1: Yeah, that must have been what he was talking about.
0: Maybe. I wonder. some fun music. That was just released in September, and good tune. And before that, we heard Office Culture. The album is Enough. The song is Secluded. I really, really love that song. The music kind of, to me, had a little like seemingly Asian influence, something about it. But anyway, I really liked that song. I thought it was like gentle, but the lyrics are pretty weighty. And that is led by Winston Cook Wilson, vocals Elena Spanger and Winston Cook Wilson. And prior to that, we heard John Renaud, Cosmic Train, off the album Dead Walls Shout. He's born and raised in Michigan, but he's out of L.A., musician, writer. And before that, we heard Aubrey Bug, I Think I Had Something Once, and that is her debut album. She came out of nowhere. I first heard her, I saw her on TikTok a couple years ago, and she's from a small steel mill town in Illinois, Granite City, and just kind of started putting her stuff out there and got noticed. I think she's good.
1: Yeah, I like the way she sings.
0: Mm-hmm.
1: Yep. That brings us quite near the end of the show. We got time for a little bit. We'll have a little bit part of a song. Wyatt's in the house. We're going to wrap things up today with a guy I really liked. He passed away a few years ago. He combined world music with electronic sounds. He was a DJ out of San Francisco originally. His name was Sheb E. Sabah, and I'm not even going to pronounce this, but a kind of a cool track. And we'll see you soon.

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This is your host, Wyatt. Thank you for tuning in to Plunge into Grunge. Great to be back here on this Thursday. And I was mentioning last show, kind of like Wilco, Red House Painters, like those were the bands of the summer where I just kept on going back and back to their albums. And Death Cab for Cutie is definitely in that conversation too. Compared to those two bands, like they're a group that I've been listening to for quite a bit longer, but you know, mostly sticking with that, like, you know, early to mid 2000s period of the band. So, you know, going through the station and going through the CDs, saw that we have some of those earlier period albums that I'm like, I might know like a handful of songs, but it might be time to kind of dig into some of those deep cuts too. But yeah, opening track called Title Track, thought it'd be a good start for today. And of course, going to close it out with some more Death Cab. And another song, I felt like a bit more somber for the ending, and it has ending in the title.

And yeah, I mean, we're gonna keep it going with a group that just put out a new album pretty recently, and that's Interpol. And I really enjoyed it. I thought it was a great release. Some of the albums before that, like late 2010s, early 2020s, I honestly don't really remember them too much. I feel like I kind of gave them a listen and it didn't quite stick with me, but you know, I had a first impression with this album that really kind of got me excited. So yeah, if you've listened to that, I wonder what your thoughts are. But I thought, you know, when you're this deep into your career, I mean, their debut came out 2002, so you know, approaching over two decades, going into that third decade here a few years. But yeah, I mean, yeah, when an artist is that deep, it's always kind of tough to keep it, the momentum going, and sometimes your output is going to be hit and miss. But yeah, I mean, I really enjoyed that new Interpol record. But we're going back to the beginning with this album, and we're going to one of the hits, but I think it just has all the components of a great Interpol song. Obstacle One, I mean, great bass groove, really idiosyncratic sort of drumming, and very cryptic kind of atmosphere too. So, I mean, this is what Interpol is all about. This is the song that got me introduced and got me into the group. And I feel like I may have played it on the show quite a while ago. Maybe a year or two ago. Time all kind of blends together, so why not revisit it? And yeah, Interpol still going strong, going back to the beginning, going back to the song that got me into the group. Really love this band. And yeah, here we go. This is Obstacle One from Interpol.

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That was Ballad of Big Nothing by Elliot Smith. Before that was Animal by Pearl Jam. Before that was Loose by The Stooges. Before that we had Change in the House of Flies by Deftones. Before that was Today by The Smashing Pumpkins. Before that was Obstacle One by Interpol. And to kick off the show, we had Death Cab for Cutie and their song title track. So, yeah, already reaching that halfway point. Going back to some songs that have been featured on the show, but it's been quite a while. The Stooges in particular. I think that I played Loose on the show probably maybe my first semester as a DJ, maybe second semester. So it's been quite a while, but always such a fun song. And, yeah, have to... showcase the Stooges, local band, of course, absolutely legends, but honestly, they're a band too that I need to I really don't know too much about them. Iggy, of course, representing the area very well, rock and roll, punk icon. And, Loose is just, it has great groove and it's a ton of fun. So, had to go back to it, but it's 5:30, means it's time to check out the events, see what we have going on these next couple of days. It looks like we have quite a bit of fun, looks like a lot of music related events, of course. So let's see what we got going on. This is tomorrow. I think I mentioned this last week, a little preview, but a little reminder. So this is tomorrow, Friday, September 25th, from 11 a.m. to 7:30 p.m., Dolly Day on 925, Ann Arbor District Library, Downtown Branch, 343 South Fifth Avenue here in Ann Arbor. That is the address. So visitors can celebrate all things Dolly Parton with film screenings, including 9 to 5, music and crafts. So, you're in the area. It is game day tomorrow. So, maybe it'll say it starts at 11. So if you want to kick off your game day with a little Dolly Parton, that might be the way to go. We did stadium sing-along to some Dolly Parton. I don't remember, it would have been against Oklahoma maybe, but Dolly Parton, ripped to a legend, celebrate her at the library tomorrow. I'm sure that would be a lot of fun. Let's see what else we got going on. This is also tomorrow, Friday the 25th. This is at 7 p.m. Public Image Ltd. will be performing at St. Andrew's Hall, which is located at 431 East Congress Street in Detroit. A very cool venue. Been there a few times and always a lot of fun seeing a concert there. This is tomorrow at 7 p.m. as well, the 25th. If you're in the Detroit area, you can also choose this direction here. The Music of John Coltrane, Africa Brass. This would be at the Detroit Institute of Arts, the DIA, which is located at 5200 Woodward Avenue in Detroit. This will be performed by a group that includes Marion Hayden, Jabril Johnson, Marcus Elliott, and other musicians. So John Coltrane, the one and only. I don't know a ton about jazz, but I do know John Coltrane. And I've heard some of his work, and I'm sure they will perform it extremely well. And DIA is very cool as well. So, you get some jazz, get to see some really awesome art. So, if you're into jazz, might be the move for you. We can move on a little bit. Move on to Saturday. This is September 26th, Saturday. Let's see what we got going on here. Oh, so this is kind of an all day thing. 1 p.m. to 11:59 p.m. So, it's the Detroit Folk Festival. So a festival makes sense, going on for quite a while. But Detroit Folk Festival will feature Annie Bacon, Joe Serapair, Chris Bathgate, Audra Kubat, Clem Fortuna, and other performers. I hopefully got those names correct.
Apologies if I completely butchered some of those. But that will be at the Detroit House of Music, located at 5603 14th Street in Detroit, Michigan. So, interested in folk. I've noticed that, you know, depending on like what genre of music you gravitate towards, there's a little bit of something for everyone here, which is always, it's always good to see, you know. At WCBN, I mean, the music tastes are just so diverse. There's, you know, so many different directions. So, you know, if you're a listener of WCBN, you know, like, man, they appreciate all kinds of different genres. So there's one that really, you really feel in your heart, you can celebrate that kind of music, looks like in these next few days. But it looks like we could probably get, you know, a little bit more in here. It's a jam-packed weekend. So we can probably get maybe some for Sunday here. This is September 27th, Sunday at 7 p.m. Totally Awesome Fest will feature Closet Ghost, Where She Creep, MC Cadence, Cattywampus, and other performers. This will be at Dreamland Theater. This is at 26 North Washington Street in Ypsilanti. At 8 p.m., the Dreamland Puppet Troupe will perform the Smeet Frog Conspiracy. So, yeah, I'm not super familiar with the Totally Awesome Fest, but, I mean, the name definitely piqued my interest. So, Totally Awesome Fest, neighboring town, Ypsilanti. So, yeah, another little festival, a lot of different performers coming together. And let's get one more in. This is Monday, September 28th at 7 p.m. Ben Harper and the Innocent Criminals will be at St. Andrew's Hall. Once again, that is located in Detroit at 431 East Congress Street. Events calendar is brought to you by the locally owned Ann Arbor Observer, providing news and events online at annarborobserver.com, on A2View, the Observer's weekly newsletter, and in print. 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So we ended that first half of the set with Elliot Smith, and I was going through the stack of the CDs, and I'm like, well, you know, with the name, it's only appropriate we keep that Smith theme going, and we're going to The Smiths, which I don't know, I can't even really remember what kind of like made it pop into my head, but kind of digging back into The Smiths recently, I think maybe I was listening to a lot of Cure, so it's kind of like that, you know. They kind of work in tandem, you know. It's kind of the rivalry, kind of fans, kind of butt heads a little bit. But I don't know. I mean, I lean towards The Cure, but I like The Smiths a lot too. So I'm, you know, don't feel too strongly in one direction or the other. But definitely more Team Cure. But The Smiths have really good stuff. That's why we're gonna go with the Smiths song here. And Louder Than Bombs has a lot of really cool tracks on it. I mean, 24 in total, so you have your pick. But this is the 22nd track, so getting towards the end here, called This Night Has Opened My Eyes. And I don't know, very vibey sort of track. Really cool guitar work. And I think this came out in the 80s, of course, but you can definitely, like, hear how like indie has been influenced by The Smiths, with the especially, you know, the very very atmospheric some of those chord voicings. I don't know, it's like you hear this and it's like, oh, okay, you can tell why they're so influential for sure with their sound. But second half, we're going to be digging back into going into like the sort of the time machine here, going with some 80s, maybe even some 70s as well. So you know, stay tuned if you want to hear some tracks from some of those classic artists of the period, including a band that I don't think I've ever played on the show. Absolutely love this band. Saw them live a couple years ago, so when I saw the CD kind of pop up, I'm like, super cool. 80s, bit of arena rock, maybe kind of a hair metal adjacent. I don't know. I'm giving some hints about them.
Yeah, they're really love that band. Saw them live. Sounded fantastic. Still going strong. So maybe a debut for Plunge into Grunge for that band. I think so. I could be wrong, but I'm pretty sure. So I'm excited for that. That should come up pretty soon here. But yeah, the second half of the show, we're going to kick it off with the Smiths. And this is the track, This Night Has Opened My Eyes.

They're only to hide my guilt and shame. I forgive you, now I ask the same of you. While we were apart, I was human too.

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That was Vienna by Billy Joel. Before that was Hysteria by Def Leppard, which is the band I was hinting at that I saw at Comerica Park 2024, I believe. And yeah, awesome show. So when I saw that we had the Hysteria CD in the station, I'm like, oh, gotta break it out. And then before that was Human by the Human League, another band that I don't believe I've played on the show, but you know, I really do like that song. Of course, they've used it in that commercial, the insurance commercial, I believe, for like a long time. So it's like I always kind of like think about that now. But yeah, I think that's a great song. Fun to play like acoustically too. It works really well. But yeah, and then before that, to kick off the second half of our show, we had This Night Has Opened My Eyes by The Smiths. So we have a few minutes left. And going back to Death Cab for Cutie, and I'm like trying to kind of like bridge sort of the gap. I'm like, how do I like connect like Billy Joel to like Death Cab, you know? I'm like, it seems kind of like a jarring, you know, way to close it. But I mean, the name of this song by Death Cab for Cutie that I'm about to play is called A Movie Script Ending. And I don't know, I don't know if Vienna's ever been used at like the end of a movie, but it feels like it's like, it really is that perfect fit, you know? It's that closing credits, like resolution kind of moment. For the main character, you know, so I'm like, I don't know, Vienna, if it hasn't been used yet, I could totally seeing that ending scene with Vienna rolling in the background and just being like, yeah, this hits me right in the feels. But yeah, Death Cab for Cutie, Movie Script Ending, another one from a earlier album, the Photo album from, I want to say 2001, so right after the album we have The Facts and We're Voting Yes from 2000, so yeah, going to that early 2000s period of the band. But yeah, as always, thank you for listening. It's always a pleasure being here and you know, getting to play music for all of you. Yeah, and it's just like making the most of it, as I said last week. I mean, it's crazy, senior year, so not sure, you know, how many shows are left. So that means you just take it show by show, have a lot of fun with it, and excited to see what the semester will bring. But yeah, make sure to stay tuned for the Daily Sports Report after this. Big game this weekend, Michigan-Iowa, 17-18 going at it, open up Big Ten play. So hopefully, I think Whittingham is going to have the team ready. I think that defense is going to come to play, and you know, good vibes all around. But here we go, closing it off. This is Death Cab for Cutie, and this is A Movie Script Ending.

0: Good evening, everybody. It is 6 p.m. here in Ann Arbor, Michigan, which means it's time for your daily sports report from WCBN FM Ann Arbor. My name is Evan Anderson. I'll be the host for you today. We got a great panel here. We got Luke, Ryan, and Charlie. How are you guys doing today?
1: Good.
2: Yeah, doing pretty good.
3: Yep, doing good.
0: We are excited here today. This is going to be our first baseball DSR of the semester. Hopefully looking to make this, you know, many more, we're hoping, as the baseball season goes into the playoffs and the excitement ramps up. We know that it's been a lot of football DSRs these first couple weeks of DSR programming, so we kind of wanted to switch it up and get more into, kind of interrupt your regularly scheduled broadcast of football and switch to baseball, because baseball season is really ramping up. I firmly believe that the MLB playoffs is my personal favorite of the playoffs. I mean, if we're talking professional leagues, like, I think if we bring in college, like, I'm a big fan of college football bowl season and March Madness, obviously. But if we're talking purely the big four professional leagues, I personally think the MLB postseason is the best of the four. And so we're getting to an excited time. Most teams have anywhere from 3 to 4 games left. There's one more series worth of baseball. So kind of today we're just going to talk about some of our takes going into the postseason, what teams are falling, what teams are rising in our opinions, different player storylines. The first thing I will say, and I don't mean to be selfish, I'm a Cubs fan, but I do want to talk about the Cubs first. They obviously clinched the playoffs today with a win over the Miami Marlins. Shout out PCA, joined the 40-40 club today with his 40th steal. That'll be our NL MVP right there. Never been more happy for a player. After all the hate that PCA has gotten, I've never been more happy to see a player succeed at the level that he's done. But yeah, Cubs clinched the playoffs today with a 2-1 win over the Marlins. They won the third game of the series against them to clinch. I gotta say, I don't like being the negative fan, but I just don't. The Cubs have been a playoff team pretty much the whole season. They haven't really held the lead in the division for a very long time. It was like the first month or two of the season that they held the lead in the division. Ever since then, they've kind of just been the top wild card spot until these past couple weeks, in which they've somewhat lost that position as the top wild card spot. Obviously now the Padres and the Phillies are in the mix there, and I was high on the Cubs all season. You know, despite the fact that their pitching woes have been so bad. I saw a stat the other day that they literally had the 30th ranked pitching staff in the league. And you know, a lot of people have given them props and commended them that they've been able to have such success despite the pitching. But now we're kind of seeing that bite them, and that props and respect of, like, you've been able to do this success despite the bad pitching staff, that's not going to win you games in October.
2: Yeah, no, definitely not. I've been looking at a bit of the Cubs pitching, and you know, they kind of started off hot, but, you know, they kind of, like, fell down, like, the second half of the season, like, down the stretch, I feel like. And to think that they're, like, right around the same spot where the Phillies are at, or, you know, even the Padres, and, you know, the Diamondbacks are still in the race, but, you know, we'll see how far that goes. You know, it's kind of surprising. You first look at the Cubs as, like, this team that's like, oh, yeah, totally clinched, make the playoffs, but, like, they're going to. They just clinched, but you have some doubts, you know?
0: Yeah, I mean, again, like, the pitching staff is woeful, but they have arguably the best offense in baseball. They have arguably the best defense in baseball. It's literally just been the pitching that has been holding them back, and there's been so many pitchers go to the aisle, so many starting pitchers, bullpen guys alike. And to me, you know, when you look at so many of the teams that have made successful and deep playoff runs in the MLB playoffs, a lot of that is defined by pitching. Obviously, sometimes teams are carried a little bit more by their offense than their pitching staff, but most playoff runs are defined by several key pitching performances, whether that's, you know, a starting pitcher going deep in a wild card game, or a starting pitcher going deep in, like, a championship series game, or, you know, it's a grueling season, so a lot of times these games in the postseason are bullpen games, and a lot of times you've seen teams really succeed, and the ones that go far and make these incredible playoff runs, you know, they have a bullpen, they pitch their bullpen the entire 9 innings of a baseball game, and they pull out a win, and I just don't think the Cubs can do that in their current state.
3: I mean, the Cubs in all regards are just an anomaly. I mean, this feels like an experiment team. You make an MLB The Show where you max out all the bats and fielding, but just leave a bunch of guys at pitcher. And again, outside of Imanaga, I don't know. I can't see this Cubs pitching staff really winning them anything in this game. In close games, I can see they could easily lose these games, even with all the strength on the offensive end. And I mean, they tried to fix this group at the postseason. They got Kevin Gausman, who's not worked out thus far this
0: season. He's also

0: past couple of years, we've seen 17 inning games. We saw Tigers versus Mariners last year. We saw in the World Series, Dodgers versus Blue Jays. We saw a couple of years ago, Astros versus Mariners. Like, these games that are just grueling, hard stuck, 1-1 or 0-0. Extra inning after extra inning, teams just have to bring those arms in. And it's going to be a struggle for the Cubs. Like, even like a team like the Phillies, where they have Christopher Sanchez, who you can trust to go deep, or the Padres with Mason Miller, that closer, who's just going to be steady right that. Sometimes in the playoffs, you need a guy who you know can just hold it down.
1: Yeah, and I think, I mean, we've been talking negatively because, again, like this is all just true. Like you said, like, you know, if the Cubs find themselves into an extra innings game and maybe they scrape out a win in that extra innings game, but then, you know, that is almost, you're almost just chalking up that next game to a loss because they just have so little depth at the pitching position. But I will say, on the bright side, like, they do, again, statistically have probably the best offense in all of baseball, best defense, and we've seen that carry them throughout the season. Like you said, Trey, like, it's been such an anomaly of a season that you look and they've had this much success considering their pitching woes, and it's because, you know, their pitchers are giving up barrels to every team they face. But you got guys up the middle of the field like Dansby Swanson, Nico Hoerner, and PCA in the outfield, like, that are making these great grabs. I mean, you could make the argument that there could be four Gold Glovers on this Cubs defense, and they're probably gonna have the Platinum Glover. So, like, these defenders keep them in games, and when the Cubs are hot offensively, almost no team can match that. The issue, again, though, is in these past couple weeks, the offense has kind of faltered. I mean, they just lost the series to the Marlins, only scored two in today's game. So if, and it's a very big if, big emphasis on the if the offense can get back to where they were at the beginning and middle of the season, you know, I think it is possible for the Cubs to make a run. Because I think their defense can keep them in games when their pitching can't. It's just gonna be one of those situations where if the bats are just not rolling in a game, you can't depend on the pitchers to keep it close. You like it kind of what I've seen is watching the Cubs this season. It's almost felt like if the Cubs don't score like 8 runs, then they lose. Almost what it's felt like.
2: I kind of as just to see if this Cubs just had a decent defense, I want to see how bad the pitching stats would be. But yeah. They would set the MLB record for most runs allowed in the season, something ridiculous like that.
1: Yeah, I mean, and then the other thing too is, I was looking at one of these stats, and it was basically like of the Cubs' losses, about 50% of them have come after leading in a game. So they're not technically blown saves, but it's like 50% of the losses have come after they've already been up in the game, and like basically the stat was like if they have even hold out the lead for half of those, they'd be the first place team in the NL pretty much, or like close to it. You know, we'll see what happens. The other thing I saw, and we'll move on from the Cubs in a sec. I'm sorry, I'm just a big Cubs guy, but I wanted to get this off my chest. I was listening to Anthony Rizzo and Jack Ross Rossi's podcast, and they were talking about how they kind of wanted to see the Cubs tank in these past couple games of the season to get the sixth place to be the last wild card spot, because then they would play the Braves for their wild card round away. And they gave some good points supporting that in terms of, like, the Cubs have had a really good record against the Braves this season, including when they've played in Atlanta. And then that way they wouldn't have to play the Brewers in the second round, which I know I despise the Brewers, but I got to admit, I mean, they have been a very good team. I would not want to play them. I mean, frankly, I don't want to play the Dodgers either in the second round, but if I had to pick between the two of them, I'd pick the Dodgers for a similar reason of the Braves, as the Cubs have had success against the Dodgers.
3: Yeah. I mean, you kind of look at the Brewers and you think they're, tied last in the league for home runs hit, and you just look at, like, their small ball game and you kind of think, like, okay, you know, the small ball does translate over into, you know, like, the big league level, and you're almost, like, kind of surprised.
1: Yeah.
3: Because, you know, being, like, each team at the top of the league, you know, they're heavy home run hitters, and just like the Brewers, as good as they are, like, just playing small ball throughout the whole season.
1: Yeah.
0: Yeah, facing the Brewers in a 5-game series especially is scary, because you're going to have to face Mizorowski probably 2 times if you want to win that series, and that's...
1: Yep. Especially if they have a bias, you'll face him for game one, and then you'll face him later in the series.
0: Yeah, and he's going to be fresh. You'll face him for game one, and then you might face him for game five.
1: Yeah.
0: But Evan, I have an interesting stat here. About, you said with the Cubs and their blown saves, they have an expected win loss of 93-66 right now in their 88-71. So that's 5 games that they should have won. The Padres, who have just passed them, have an expected win loss of 83-75 in their 88.
2: I wonder what team has the biggest discrepancy between expected wins and losses.
0: Yeah. The Padres and the Cubs are 5 games in opposite directions. Yeah. So that's a 10 game disparity.
1: I will say, being a DMV, you know, DC area native,

0: if you're talking get teams that have the biggest discrepancies, I'm more of a cousin. Love the Nats, though. I go to multiple Nats games a season. They have a ridiculous amount of blown saves.
1: Yeah, like, I think it's on...
0: I don't think they're going to break the record in the MLB, but I think they were on pace for most
1: Nats
0: of the season.
1: Nats are about 36. The Tigers are about 32
2: yeah,
1: right
2: the
1: now.
2: The Tigers
3: are right behind them.
2: The Tigers' record is 74-85 right now. I'll let you guys guess what their expected record is.
1: 85.
3: Got to be high 80s. I'm going to say
2: 87-72. Yeah. That's that's 13 games below their expected win loss.
0: What are the Nats at? I wonder.
2: The Nats are not as bad. They are
0: because they have a lot of blown saves, but they also offensively are very streaky. So like
2: they're 75-84 with an expected win loss of 80-79. So okay. That's five games as well. Okay. The Tigers is the biggest by far.
3: It's that bullpen, man.
2: Yeah. I mean, you see sticking out right here in the run differential for the teams that are outside the wild card. It's negative 42, negative 64, negative 112. And then the Tigers are plus 71.
3: Yeah.
2: So just a ridiculous season for the Tigers. That's better than the White Sox, way better than the Guardians, better than the Astros.
3: It's so weird because, you know, they'll have those games where they'll score 10 runs, 8 runs, and then you'll have these other games they'll just put up 2.
2: Right.
3: Or a goose egg, you know. It's really like has you questioning like what team is this really?
2: Yeah, it's different every night.
0: But I think we can move on from there. I appreciate you guys sticking there with me with the Cubs talk. One of the things we were also talking about pregame is the AL seeding and how an AL Central team is going to have a first round bye. Somewhat crazy. And then you look at the other side of that bracket, or at least projected bracket right now, and it's the Yankees and the Red Sox playing each other again in the wild card, and then the winner of that plays the Rays. And so, like, pretty much just the entire AL East is just, they're just going at it in the playoffs.
1: I mean, it's not even that an AL Central team gets a bye. It's that they will either play another AL Central team and then the AL West winner, who obviously the AL West might produce, very likely will produce a team that's below 500 as a, you know, division winner, which is just ridiculous. And I mean, the bottom half of that AL bracket, it's just the AL East. Well,
0: it's gonna
1: Battle
0: be
1: Royale.
0: A bloodbath.
3: Yeah, it sure will be.
0: It's crazy to see how the AL West has kind of fallen off, considering this recent success in the past five. We'll say cut off of 5 years, because 10 years, that's, I mean, a lot can change in 10 years, but like in the past 5 years, you know, we've seen good runs from the Astros, from the Rangers, from the Mariners. List kind of ends there, but like. Like, it's crazy to see that they've just kind of across the board in that division just completely fallen off.
2: Yeah, you've seen the Astros and the Rangers win a World Series within the past few years, and the Mariners were one game away from making it last year. So coming into the season, you expect a bloodbath.
0: Like, I can't quite remember. I think we did a preseason MLB DSR last semester, and I think that was one of the divisions that we actually highlighted as, like, this is the one we're most excited to watch.
1: I mean,
0: and then
1: the A's came into this year with some exciting
0: with the young guys they got.
3: You're kind of looking at the A's, you're like, oh, okay,
1: that's the team that could do something, and then they.
0: I mean, you gotta think that playing in a minor league stadium hasn't helped their mentality or. Probably success. I mean, you know, there's no home field advantage. Not that home field advantage plays a crazy role in baseball compared to others and other sports, but like when you're playing in a minor league field, I mean, like, what's come on?
2: The morality's got to be down, and there's just no crowd cheering you on.
3: No. I don't like, and the stadium capacity, like, you know, that's low. You know, it's not going to be. You're going to have home field, but you're not going to feel like you have that home field.
0: Well, especially
3: advantage.
0: In morale, like you said, like they're not in Oakland anymore. But they're not yet in Vegas. So it's like they don't have their old fans. They don't have their new fans. It's kind of just the people around like Sacramento being like, I guess we got this new team. I mean, theoretically, they supported the minor league team that was there before. Right. But like, again, it's still not going to draw that much, you know, fan attendance.
1: I mean, they also refused, you know, put the Sacramento part in their name. So obviously not a great idea for.
0: Yeah, exactly. You're not going to draw Sacramento natives when you're like, yo, we're not Sacramento. Yeah.
3: We're not.
1: We're just the A's.
0: Yeah, we're just the A's. It's like, okay, bro.
2: Yeah, speaking of that crowd environment, that's probably what I'm most excited for the playoffs. There's nothing like playoff baseball in the environment 100%. At every single game. Like, The White Sox are going to be back in the playoffs for the first time in a while. The Guardians always have an electric atmosphere.
0: I just don't think it happens because I don't think either of the teams are making it that far. But how sick would a Chicago World Series be between the Sox North and the Cubs?
3: North Side versus South Side would go crazy.
0: That would go that would go crazy.
1: There wouldn't be a city anymore.
0: Yeah.
3: Yeah. City divided.
0: I mean, because I think that happened once. That was during the Cubs' drought. They actually played the White Sox in one of their World Series.
1: I think the last time there was ever like a crosstown like matchup, which you can get technicality, was the Giants and the A's. I believe in the 90s they played each other and they had an earthquake.
2: There was a Subway Series World Series.
0: Yeah.
2: Was it in the 2000s or?
0: Yeah. I mean, so one of the other things we were talking about before the show started is we're talking about a lot of the different races in terms of like MVP, home run crown.
3: Yeah.
0: Home run crown's really heating up in the American League.
3: Yeah, you know, you got Junior Caminero, you got Ben Rice, you got Pete Alonso, and you got Yordan Alvarez, all at 41 home runs. You know, with this last series coming up, you're kind of thinking, you know, who's gonna pull away with that.
0: Yeah, I mean, the fact that it's getting this tight, I mean, that's an exciting thing. We know, sure, not necessarily as exciting as passing, where we've seen guys hit, like, a ton of home, because I think they're sitting around, like, 40, you said, right?
3: Yeah,
0: like
3: 40, yeah, they're at 41, yeah.
0: Yeah, I think, and also, I think that's where the NL is as well.
2: Yeah, the NL's at 45 with Schwarber and PCA.
0: Yeah, dude, I mean, oh, God, we don't have to get back into it, but I'm just so happy to see him doing well, dude. I've been a PCA fan since the day he was traded to the Cubs.
1: Shout out Javi Baez.
0: Shout out Javi Baez. Yeah,
2: it's gonna be fun to watch this home run race continue into the postseason though, because three of these four AL guys are going into the playoffs, and then all three NL guys, Schwarber, PCA, and then Matt Olson also has 41 home runs. So the playoffs is a big part of it. Are the star players? You see someone kind of take over a run sometimes. We'll see if we get that out of Junior Caminero or if Yordan. If the Astros have any success, it's going to be based off of Yordan.
3: Yep.
0: I mean,
1: I agree. If they make it.
0: It's just so crazy seeing Yordan's stats as well. The fact that he's in the mix for the home run race, and then he's also batting .316. I mean, it's leads the entire league in batting average. When you look at a player of his play style, I mean, you look at his stats, you look at how, like, you know, he's a power hitter, but he's still, and I think maybe that's less, I don't want to discredit him, I think that's maybe a testament to just the state of the league, maybe, as opposed to, like, him being a great, you know, bat-to-ball average hitter. I think, obviously, the league average is down, but to have a guy hitting with that power, still hitting .316, and leading the entire league in that manner is ridiculous.
2: Right. The other top five in the batting average is Luis Arraez.
0: Yep.
2: Only singles, mostly singles. Chandler Simpson, singles and stolen basemen, and stolen bases. And then Otto Lopez on the Marlins, who's leading the league in hits.
0: Yeah.
2: But what a crazy season from Yordan, looking like Miggy.
3: I love the Miggy reference here.
0: Yeah. I mean, what do you guys think the biggest disappointment was for the Tigers? Obviously, you guys are all big Tigers fans for baseball.
1: I mean, you go into the year, you go with a pitching staff that looked at the moment pretty
3: solid,
1: really good.
3: Yeah,
1: you can question that. Yeah, Justin Verlander is old now. He's a dinosaur. And Jack Flaherty wasn't great last year. He never really never really matched his 2024 level. You get Framber Valdez on a new contract, obviously, of Skubal. They all are hurt immediately. Yeah, the only guy that remained healthy all year was Framber. And I mean, and obviously, you dealt with, again, early in the year, you get destroyed by injuries. Like, everyone was out on that team. And really never see anyone else on the team really make strides. Besides, I would say Riley Green.
3: I'd say even like Kevin McGonigal as well.
1: He was a very pleasant surprise, given that he was a very hype prospect.
3: Yeah. Uh huh.
2: It was a bad off season once again for the Tigers. Their main signings being Framber, who was not worth the $40 million a year or $35 million a year that they gave him, and then Justin Verlander, who made. How many starts did he make this season?
1: One. He made the one, got hurt, and now he's making the last one.
3: And now he's making his last one. And then Saturday, too.
2: No help for the bullpen once again, and we saw the bullpen blow all those leads. It was just a tough season for the Tigers.
1: Yeah, I mean, the season for the Tigers is going to be remembered for the 32 blown saves they had, because this was a winnable division. Yeah. I mean, sure, the White Sox had a resurgent year, but they're not this great team, and obviously the Guardians are roughly where they were at the end of the season last year. So you look at that division, you're like, we should have easily won this.
3: Mm-hmm.
1: And yeah, we still haven't won the AL Central since the early 2010. Uh-huh. So,
3: and like this Kenley Jansen sign, like, okay, 10 years ago you signed Kenley Jansen, you're like, oh yeah, here we go, we got what we need. And then, you know, just this year, he's an ancient artifact at this point. And I know he's nearing a milestone for a number of saves, but he's not going to be able to get it this season. It makes me question if he's going to try to go another season to maybe pursue that milestone.
2: Hopefully it won't be on the Tigers.
3: Yeah, hopefully not.
1: This season is one of the most abject failures of any team in the MLB this year, I would say,
3: given
1: expectations and the past season and basically the pressure this team had all going into this year, that Tarik Skubal's contract is expiring.
3: Mm-hmm.
1: Are they going to deal them? And the answer was they dealt him, but way too late. And again, the injury part played a big fact in why that it happened so late. If he was healthy and the Tigers are 16 games below 500, you could have seen him get shipped off. And but hopefully it wasn't for a team that wasn't the Dodgers, but at the end of the day, the trade happened when it happened, and that they were the only team that offered anything basically viable.
3: Yeah.
1: But, I mean,
3: and like, even after that trade, you know, the Tigers still had success. You look at the months of June and July, you know, they were, I believe, 16 games under 500, and they climb all the way back to, I think it was 60 and 61 overall. You get within that like one game of 500 mark, and then
1: they got to 500 in their Cleveland series, and then
3: they just fell off the table again.
1: Riley Green gets hurt and
3: aren't
1: able to make up the offensive production the rest of the year, and bullpen obviously still terrible.
0: I do want to transition here just in the last like a little bit over 5 minutes here. Because, again, like you said, the Diamondbacks are still in the mix. Obviously, they're finishing up a game against the Rockies right now. They're up 12-8 in the bottom of the ninth, most likely winning that. They then play the Padres for two games. Ooh, so they're that'll be a good one.
3: That's
0: going to
3: be interesting.
0: Padres are hot right now. I mean, they're probably probably the hottest team in the NL, at least. They've been really climbing. You know, obviously, Diamondbacks chasing the Phillies. The Phillies have to play they have another game against the Brewers today, and then they play the Rays in their last two games of the season. So we could see, if the Phillies lose out and the Diamondbacks win out, we could see the Diamondbacks sneak in there at the end, because I believe, I guess it would come down to tiebreakers. I don't know the exact tiebreakers off the top of my head for them, but this could be close.
3: Who would you guys like to see? Would you like to see the Phillies or the Diamondbacks?
0: Diamondbacks by a mile.
1: Diamondbacks.
0: I do not like Phillies.
3: I would agree.
1: I lived in Philadelphia for a summer.
3: Oh, yeah.
0: I despise Philadelphia.
1: They could miss the playoffs.
0: Yeah, I despise Philadelphia.
2: I don't love the Phillies, but in the playoffs, we see big-time players make
3: big games.
2: It's awesome.
0: I don't like the Phillies because I don't like Philadelphia. I love pretty much the entire Phillies roster. Because, again, being someone that grew up right outside D.C., going to a lot of Nats games, I mean, they got Trey Turner, they have Bryce Harper, they have Kyle Schwarber. I know Schwarber was only on the Nats for a little bit, but he had a pretty good run with the Nats when he was there before he got injured. So they just have so many likable guys on their team. And so, it's hard to root against them, but at the end of the day, it is Philadelphia, and I can't root for Philadelphia.
2: Yeah, right.
0: That's just what it comes down to.
2: I think if the Diamondbacks win out, and that would mean the Padres lose out, the Padres could miss because they have not clinched yet.
0: I think that's what it is.
2: So that must be what it is.
0: Yeah.
2: But Padres, like you said, the hottest team. They are 8-2 in their last 10, which is that's how they climbed up to that one spot.
1: The Padres still have one game left against the Dodgers.
2: So. Right. They just need one win to clinch. But yeah, the NL is brutal compared to the AL.
0: Well, yeah,
2: especially.
0: And you're right. They only need one win to clinch, but they're playing the Dodgers, and then they're going to be playing a Diamondbacks team who, like we just said, they have their sights set on that last wildcard spot. There's hope. There's a chance they can make it. So, you know, they're going from playing the Dodgers to very hungry team. You know, there could be a situation where they leapfrog even them. Another series. This doesn't necessarily have as many playoff implications, but the Rays Yankees are playing today. As well as tomorrow. No, never mind. The Yankees play the Orioles. But that could be a good the rest of the series today of the Yankees, Yankees Rays. That could be a preview of the divisional round there on the AL side.
2: Yeah, we saw the Rays clinch the other day against the Yankees. I mean, they're number one in the AL by far for a reason. They've been a very solid team all year with Junior Caminero, especially leading the way on offense.
3: You'd like to see if the Rays can continue that push they have in the playoffs, because you know, the past few years, they've gotten so close. They have.
0: They've gotten so close.
3: Yeah.
0: All those years with Randy Arozarena the Brandon Phillips game, right?
3: that game, the mayhem. Yeah. Uh-huh.
1: Just quick topic. The Rays are making their new away uniforms based off the Devil Rays uniform.
0: Yeah, they're winning the World Series.
1: Those are sick.
3: That's back to those.
0: That's it. Yeah,
1: who needs payroll?
0: They might have just won the World Series just based off that decision alone.
3: Yeah.
0: Yeah, I think the MVP race, I think, in my opinion, again, in these last couple minutes, I think it's wrapped up in the NL. MVP race could be a little bit interesting in the AL, I think.
3: Who are you looking at?
0: I'm taking
3: Yordan and PCA as my
2: MVPs. It could be. I mean, it honestly could be unanimous for both.
0: I don't think it's unanimous. I think Junior Caminero gets the votes.
3: And I think Ohtani still gets.
0: That was gonna be my thing with the AL MVP. Is it's like, again, I think Yordan will win it because he's just so good. But like, it was a similar thing of like, you know, he only does DH, so it's like Caminero brings more to the game than Yordan does. But I think it should be unanimous. If I'm being honest, it should be unanimous on both sides. If it's not, I think that's just people want to be different.
2: But it won't. It never will.
0: It never will.
2: We see that with everything, with the Hall of Fame, with the MVP voting.
1: I remember when Dylan Dingler was considered for
3: MVP. What happened there?
1: He didn't hit a home run or anything for like a month.
3: Yeah, I seen all the things. And, you know, he was producing very well. And then he just kind of like, you know, like regressed a bit.
2: I mean, stopped hearing about him. You just stopped getting notifications that he knocked someone in.
3: You get other MLB fans telling you, what are you saying? Dylan Dingler is should be in the MVP conversation, but, you know, you kind of get to that point.
0: In these last 2 minutes, we will go around and say, let's say one team that you think is going to surprise people in the playoffs, and one team that you think is going to, like, disappoint, like, heavily disappoint. Give me a good riser and a good faller.
2: For my riser, I'll go with the Padres coming in on this hot streak. Momentum is huge in the playoffs. We saw that 2 years ago with the Tigers when they made a crazy run to reach in. They were able to upset the Astros in the wild card. Wild card is crazy. Padres, I think they have a good chance to beat the Cubs, especially with that Cubs rotation, and they're coming in hot. Faller, I'll say... I don't know. Maybe the Yankees lose to the Red Sox. Like that'll be an intense series in New York.
3: Yep. It's always that place in New York.
1: Yeah. For my riser, I'm gonna say the Houston Astros. I'm gonna say they win the division.
0: Right. They've got the experience.
1: Jordan Alvarez. He has a big game. They win the wild card series. They play probably Cleveland in the second round. Knock them out because the Guardians deserve nothing good in this world, and they make the ALCS where they probably get beat in 5 games.
3: I mean, before the Tigers beat the Astros in that one wild card round, I mean, the Astros made, what was it, like over 5 straight championship series. So, like, you know, they've got
0: the experience.
3: They definitely do.
0: Like, that's why for me, my riser, I'm going to pick the Phillies. They up and down that entire roster, the Phillies, like, they have guys that have done this before. They have guys that have made deep playoff runs, have experience in postseason baseball. I think they're going to be rising in the NL.
1: I mean, and for Faller, I'll say the Padres. I mean, we've seen teams go with heat into the playoffs and just flop this again. And I can just see it again happening to this Padres team, regardless of who they play. So,
3: I love to see the Rays have success.
0: Yeah.
3: Like, you know, you saw them make that 2020 World Series, and you know they're playing the Dodgers. Mm-hmm. And granted, it was the COVID season, so like,
1: Mickey Mouse title. So,
0: Well, that is about gonna do it for us here on the DSR. We appreciate everyone tuning in, whether you're tuning in from home, driving home from work, maybe at the gym. 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

Good evening. 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This is Pandora's Lunchbox, a respite that smells like food, a slogan that needs work. Hi there, it's Mike. I've been off the radio since May in self-imposed exile to recharge my batteries. And for the last 25 years or so, I've done Pandora's Lunchbox alone, but you may have noticed this semester, and from now on, it looks like we are a team, the Pandora's Lunchbox team, bringing you the food-related factoids you need all the time. So you may have noticed, hope you heard DJ Ish's show last week with a bunch of awesome songs about mushrooms that I'd never heard before. So that was really awesome. So this is the first Pandora's Lunchbox of autumn, so I'm required under the Pandora's ordinances to play this song.

What was that business about football on a Saturday? Who does that? That was the Kinks and Autumn Almanac, or if you prefer, Autumn Almanac. So the first order of business on the first Pandora's Lunchbox of Autumn is Sugar in Space. Space, space, space. The sound effects guy is still on hiatus. So this article appeared in the Smithsonian this summer, written by Sarah Hashemi. In a first, she says, astronomers find sugar in the space between stars. Wow. Providing new clues about the origins of life on Earth. Erythrulose is a sugar that was detected in a part of space known as the interstellar medium, she says. The findings were published in the journal Nature Astronomy on July 13th. It was found in a molecular cloud. Molecular clouds are the birthplaces of planets, asteroids, comets, and stars. The discovery means that interstellar erythrulose could have been an ingredient for Earth's first nucleic acids, like pared-down versions of RNA. What's more, researchers calculated that between about 500,000 and 55 million tons of sugar, that sugar, erythrulose, could have been delivered to Earth roughly 4 billion years ago via space rocks that were constantly pelting the young planet, explaining the existence of moon pies. Because moon is in space, sugar in space, moon pies. Check the ingredients on moon pies next time for erythrulose, especially interstellar erythrulose. That stuff's good for you. Sugar in space may also explain the existence of Moon Man Newfie, Newfie being a person from Newfoundland. And this is that particular song idea concept by Mr. Stompin' Tom Connors, who is not from Newfoundland, but from Prince Edward Island.

There he goes, sailing on to glory. Stompin' Tom Connors, thank you for that. So, about sugar and moons and moon pies and things, this is exciting. This is very cool. The Mid-Autumn Festival, also known as the Moon Festival or the Moon Cake Festival, is tomorrow. Wikipedia describes it as a harvest festival celebrated in Chinese culture, as well as Taiwanese, Vietnamese, and other cultures. There's going to be a full moon festival in Ann Arbor at the U of M Detroit Observatory tomorrow at 8 p.m., according to the Ann Arbor Observer. All are invited to this celebration of various East Asian mid-autumn lunar festivals featuring kids' activities, musical performances, tours of the observatory, and viewing the moon through the observatory's telescopes. There's also going to be a moon festival event in Canton, Michigan at the Village Theater on Cherry Hill this Sunday at 6 p.m. That'll feature music, dance, and culture presented by Michigan's Chinese community. Again, that's in Canton at the Village Theater on Cherry Hill this Sunday at 6. About the mooncakes themselves, though. According to Wikipedia, again, most mooncakes consist of a thick, tender pastry skin enveloping a sweet, dense filling, which may contain one or several whole salted egg yolks in the center, symbolizing the full moon. They may be steamed, baked, or fried. The Cantonese mooncake is the most famous variety. It usually has a rich, thick filling made from lotus seed paste. Due to the high price of lotus paste, though, white kidney bean paste is sometimes used as a filler. Other typical fillings include red bean paste made from azuki beans, which is the most common worldwide. There are regional and original preferences for paste made from mung beans as well as black beans. Jujube paste is another common choice. Jujubes, sometimes described as a kind of date, not to be confused with the candy some of us grew up with called jujubes. Then there's five kernels or mixed nuts, a filling consisting of five types of nuts and seeds, coarsely chopped, held together with maltose syrup. The mixture for the filling also contains candied winter melon, Jinhua ham, or pieces of rock sugar as additional flavoring. I'm getting very hungry right now. This is also interesting. Traditional mooncakes have an imprint on top consisting of the Chinese characters for longevity or harmony, as well as the name of the bakery and the filling inside. Imprints of the moon, the Chinese goddess of the moon, Chang'e, flowers, vines, or a rabbit, which is a symbol of the moon, may surround the cakes, the characters, for additional decoration. The characters on the cake, you know. Mooncakes are usually eaten in small medges, and some people call them small wedges because they can speak. Mooncakes are usually eaten in small wedges accompanied by tea. In some regions where mooncakes are not available, they substitute monkberry moon delight.

That fella really needs to learn to project more, doesn't he? That was Paul McCartney and Linda McCartney. That's two people. Monkberry Moon Delight from their album Ram. It's Pandora's Lunchbox and WCBN FM Ann Arbor. And looks like right now it's about 6:47 o'clock in the PM hours. So Arwolf and Face the Music is coming up in a little over 10 minutes. Today's program is going to be called Things to Come, featuring music by Dizzy Gillespie, Charlie Parker, the Sun Ra Orchestra, Eric Dolphy, and other wonderful people. So don't miss Face the Music at 7. Then it's Shimmy Shimmy Coco Bop at 8, Disco Very at 9, and Crush Collivin. Did I mention earlier that I don't know how to speak? Crush Collision this evening at 10. These are words. Thank you for listening to me try to say them. Okay, on with the words. So this is exciting too. Dolly Day is tomorrow, celebrating the life and music of Dolly Parton, because it will be September 25th, also known as 925. You really couldn't do that in other countries because it would be 259. But moving on. Anyway, the Ann Arbor District Library is celebrating Dolly Day tomorrow from 11 a.m. to 7:30 p.m. They call it a celebration of all things Dolly Parton, with screenings, music, crafts, and plenty of sparkle. It's going to include screenings of three movies featuring Dolly Parton, 9 to 5, Straight Talk, and Steel Magnolias. That's Dolly Day at the Ann Arbor District Library downtown tomorrow from 11 a.m. to 7:30 p.m. Also tomorrow, Wayne State University in Detroit will hold its first Give Like Dolly Day. Dolly's Imagination Library has put millions of books into the hands of children, and Wayne State is inviting folks tomorrow to support Wayne State's chapter of the program. The university says every gift makes a difference and brings them closer to their goal of serving children in all of Detroit zip codes. You can find out more about it by Googling Wayne State University Give Like Dolly Day. Here now is the wonderful Dolly Parton with a song about food, generally, kind of.

That was a song about food. Why my disclaimer? I don't know. That was Dolly Parton and Old Black Kettle from her album My Tennessee Mountain Home from 1973. Here's something really cool happening in Ypsilanti on Wednesday, September 30th. The Vermont-based Bread and Puppet Circus is bringing the Upside Down World Circus to Riverside Park in Ypsi on the 30th. They say the show features puppets big and small, acts serious and silly, and performances slapstick and sublime. Stilt dancers, papier-mâché beasts, and a riotous brass band make a raucous, colorful spectacle of protest and celebration. They also offer the following on their website. Here it is. Is it or is it not? Am I asleep or am I awake? Am I a cockroach or am I a me? Possibilitarians, we must demonstrate humanity's upside-down situation in the face of the government's depraved falsehoods. Luxury silence and despair must be replaced by revolt orchestras that radically oppose the radically wrong system. It is time to unforget the revolution in progress and aim for the evermore or on the universe's shore. Unquote. These are the words of Bread and Puppet Circus. Are not meant to represent the opinions of WCBN, the Regents of the University of Michigan, or any such folk, but they do go on to say after the show, Bread and Puppet will serve its famous sourdough rye bread with aioli, and there will also be books, posters, postcards, pamphlets, and banners from the Bread and Puppet Circus. That's the Vermont-based Bread and Puppet Circus, like I just said, bringing the Upside Down World Circus to Riverside Park in Ypsi on Wednesday, September 30th. I think that calls for some more Dolly Parton, don't you? Well, I don't know what doesn't call for more Dolly Parton, so here we go.

That was from Dolly Parton's 1971 album, Joshua. This has been Pandora's Lunchbox. I've been Mike. The Pandora's Lunchbox team continues on next week and through the semester. Let's go out with a little bit more of that Paul and Linda McCartney stuff there. Here we go. 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
1: I've seen a lot of people walking in front of moving vehicles. 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Please do not walk in front of moving vehicles. It's foolish and it gets you killed or badly messed up. That's a public service announcement.
0: 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R. Wolf here with Face the Music. However integrated our society may seem, it is still fundamentally segregated because racism is systemically integrated throughout the fabric of our culture. This reality has long been expressed in music. And because of the dynamic of marketing as culture, musical styles and ideas have been imitated, adopted, and exploited at a rate commensurate with the frenetic development of technology. You are involved in Bopmatism, a series of Face the Music programs celebrating the evolution of early modern jazz during the 20th century. This episode is called Things to Come, a title contributed by Dizzy Gillespie. Often, while explaining a progression to his fellow musicians, Diz would rattle off something like ba-doo-ba-dee-ba-dee-ba-dee-bop. And before too long, jazz heads, critics, and journalists were throwing around the term bebop, while purveyors of pop culture treated bebop as a goofy novelty, a zany alternative to pig Latin. But on the level, creatively improvised music is as serious as your life. Dizzy Gillespie's sense of humor coexisted with his extraordinary ability to reinvent tradition in ways that continue to surprise, move, and inspire.

Maybe you recall Charlie Parker's practice of using the higher intervals of a chord as a melody line and backing them with appropriately related changes to create a new melody with unusual qualities. This was about more than evading royalty fees when making records, although that was a real concern. And Byrd was a shrewd individual who never really achieved financial security throughout his short life. Most importantly, a need to transcend the boundaries of standard repertoire drove currents of tremendous artistic innovation. By far, the pre-existing jazz standard most often built upon using Charlie Parker's method was George Gershwin's I Got Rhythm. Research indicates more than 180 documented compositions that have been based on the changes of I Got Rhythm. Among my favorites is Charlie Parker's Constellation. Here now is George Gershwin playing I Got Rhythm in 1931, followed by Charlie Parker's Constellation, recorded in 1948.

0: I'm pulling out a whole lot of my very favorite recordings for you this time around, because I want you to feel better. Is it working? You just heard Ramblin' from the Ornette Coleman Unit, 1959, preceded by Blues in the Closet from James Moody's Orchestra, 1954, Brainville from the Sun Ra Orchestra, 1956, and Constellation, Charlie Parker, 1948. All right, now I think we're ready for Jack Kerouac's American Haikus, recorded in 1959 with saxophonists Al Cohn and Zoot Sims.
1: In my medicine cabinet, the winter fly has died of old age.

Well, here I am, 2 p.m. What day is it? 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

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Beautiful young girls running up the library steps with shorts on. Crossing the football field, coming home from work, the lonely businessman.

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what you just heard was Black Bottom. Guitarist Sonny Chirac delivered that for us in 1986 from his album Guitar. You heard Corriba from Eric Dolphy with the Latin Jazz Quintet in 1960. Lenny Tristano, On a Planet, a decidedly meditative offering. It dates from 1947. You open that set with American Haikus, recorded in 1959 by Jack Kerouac, with saxophonists Al Cohn and Zoot Sims. Thank you for listening. 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

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It's Thursday, September 24th, 8 o'clock. So guess what that means? You're tuned to Sashay's Shimmy Shimmy Cocoa Bop here until 9 o'clock tonight. I'm going to be playing a bunch of country rock this evening. A big change from last week's show. Some fun stuff from the way past. Because I'm going to be talking about a show at the Arc next Tuesday. But speaking of the Arc, the 50th Ann Arbor Folk Festival lineup